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1: Independents, One Nationers, Liberals. It's fascinating how our interests are going to be represented to see what regional SA and all of the politicians representing these electorates, how they're going to potentially be in tandem with each other or against each other. One Nation and Liberals are essentially taking the same voters. 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Independents in general are always fascinating because they're independents. They don't have to toe anybody's line. And the Liberal Party as well, which is still very much going to be figuring out over the next 4 years what it is. Because if it doesn't, it'll die.
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4: Hi, I'm Joseph Price. Another fatal shark attack has sparked warnings from experts, while some are renewing calls for a cull. A man died yesterday after he was bitten on the head by a bull shark while spearfishing in far north Queensland. Shark expert Richard Fitzpatrick has told Seven spearfishing is a high-risk activity, especially in remote locations.
5: And when we go out, we always make sure we're prepared for the worst. You know, we have tourniquets, hemostatic dressings, quick clot and all that kind of stuff. You really need to have good first aid training and just be prepared for the worst.
4: New South Wales police have announced a $1 million reward for information on the murders of two Newcastle women in 2000. The pair were found dead at a home in Carrington with a $100,000 reward previously in place. Investigators say a recent review has led to new forensic leads in the case. The second hearing block of the Royal Commission into Anti-Semitism and Social Cohesion gets underway in Sydney today. After hearing personal accounts of anti-Semitism during earlier sessions, the Commission is now turning to security preparedness and agency decision-making in the lead-up to the Bondi terror attack. The head of Australia's spy agency will be the first witness called. Some of the Teal independents are holding talks to form a new political party to respond to the rise of One Nation. A new poll has suggested One Nation could win as many as 59 seats in the lower house, replacing the Coalition as the main opposition party. And bulk billing rates continue to rise across the country, up 4.6% in the 3 months to March.
3: 5AU, your sport now.
4: The controversial enhanced games get underway in Las Vegas today, allowing athletes to use performance-enhancing drugs. Olympian Sally Pearson has told Seven she's looking at it like a science experiment.
6: I'm really intrigued to see how they're going to pull this off and see if they get the results that they actually want.
4: And Andrew Abdo has resigned as chief executive of the NRL. After spending 6 years in the top job, Abdo is believed to have taken up a position with Tennis Australia after the departure of their chief executive, Craig Tilley. That's your latest news and sport.
7: Hey guys, it's Wilksy here. After 30-odd years of fishing Spencer Gulf, I reckon I know a thing or two. 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
8: Showers today. On the waters, a strong wind warning. Southwesterly winds reaching 30 knots, seas to 2.5 metres. Top temps ranging from 13 in the Clare Valley to 18 in Whyalla. If you're heading to Adelaide, showers with a top of 17. Tomorrow, showers. Top temps ranging from 14 in the Clare Valley to 18 on the York Peninsula.
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3: Hi, I'm Joseph Price, father of an Australian activist who claims she was assaulted by the Israeli forces who stormed a Gaza-bound flotilla last week, says his daughter didn't deserve that kind of treatment. Gemma O'Toole was greeted by her parents as she touched down in Melbourne last night. Her dad, Patrick, says what happened to her was a disgrace.
4: A lot of people have a lot of opinions about what the activists were doing. But Australians should not be treated that way, especially by a country that says that they're our ally.
3: The US president says he won't be rushed to finalise a deal that would finally bring the war in Iran to an end. It's believed the agreement would be in phases, with the first including the reopening of the Strait of Hormuz. A teenage boy is still fighting for life in hospital after an alleged double stabbing and house fire southwest of Brisbane. A 50-year-old man is charged with attempted murder, DV and arson after allegedly stabbing the 15-year-old and a woman in Ipswich yesterday. He's due in court today. National Senator Bridget McKenzie has billed taxpayers more than $850 to attend her son's wedding. Records show McKenzie used public money to fund a four-day trip to Tasmania in 2023. Shadow Treasurer Tim Wilson admitting it's not a good look.
5: The difference between the rules and the pub test, there'll always be a gap, and I think this clearly fits within that one.
3: On Nine there. And Tom Hardy has reportedly been dropped from his hit show, Mobland. Hardy was cast as the leading man in the first season, but we shouldn't expect him to return in the third season, which has just started filming.
2: 5AU, your sport now.
3: A disastrous race for Oscar Piastri at the Canadian Formula One Grand Prix this morning. The Aussie driver finished 11th after a poor tyre choice at the start and a 10-second penalty after smashing into Alex Albon and taking him out of the race. And Maroons captain Cameron Munster insists he is fit and ready to go for State of Origin Game 1 on Wednesday night. Munster sat out of training yesterday, but he says he's fine.
6: It's just a little bit of tightness in the body, and we just thought as a group it was probably the best thing for me.
3: That's your latest news and sport.
7: 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We'll also keep you in the loop with what's happening with the Whaler Council across in Port Augusta, or who won and lost in local sport. 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
8: Showers today. On the waters, a strong wind warning. Southwesterly winds reaching 30 knots east to 2.5 metres. Top temps ranging from 13 in the Clare Valley to 18 in Whyalla. If you're heading to Adelaide, showers with a top of 17. Tomorrow, showers. Top temps ranging from 14 in the Clare Valley to 18 on the York Peninsula.
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0: Tom Benning here, your federal member for Grey. I was born and raised on a farm in regional South Australia. I know what it's like when the city forgets the country. That's why I run for Parliament. I'm your voice in Canberra, making sure the vast and diverse electorate of Grey gets the attention it deserves. If there's something I can help with, or if you've got an idea that could make a difference, give me a call on 1300 301 742 or visit my offices in Whyalla, Port Pirie or Kadena.
1: That's 1300 301 742. Written and spoken by Tony Dean and Tom Venning, Port Pirie, Federal Member for Grey.
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1: So on the text line, Lisa J of Goolwa Beach. 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

0: Hey guys, it's Wilksy here. After 30 odd years of fishing Spencer Gulf, I reckon I know a thing or two. 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
4: Hi, I'm Joseph Price. Labor claims it doesn't really have a view on the Teals forming a new political party. It's believed that the Independents could join forces with moderate Liberals following reports that One Nation has enough support to become the new opposition. Federal Health Minister Mark Butler has told the ABC the speculation doesn't surprise him.
5: There obviously is a lot of flux in the non-Labor parts of politics right now, so to see speculation like that's perhaps not a surprise, but it's not something we have a view about.
4: It comes as a new poll has suggested One Nation could win as many as 59 seats in the lower house, replacing the coalition as the main opposition party. Fresh calls today for a shark cull after a fatal attack up in far north Queensland. A man was spearfishing with friends yesterday when he suffered life-threatening head injuries from a suspected bull shark. MP Bob Catter says locals have been raising concerns about shark populations for years. Meanwhile, a professional surfing comp's been halted after Sea Life attacked an Aussie photographer. The man was taking shots of surfers in the water when he was bitten on the ankle during the World Surf League's New Zealand Pro competition. It's believed a shark or sea lion was responsible. And the controversial Enhanced Games gets underway in Vegas today, allowing athletes to use performance-enhancing drugs. Olympian Sally Pearson says she's looking at it like a science experiment.
6: It's quite intriguing to see how this would work from an experimental point of view, where they are pushing their bodies to the limits using performance-enhancing drugs and using everything that is available to them to be able to make their performances as best as they possibly can.
3: 5AU, your sport now.
4: Indian cricket fans have again targeted Travis Head and his wife Jess on social media. It comes after the Aussie batsman clashed with Virat Kohli during an Indian Premier League match last Friday. Some of the comments were on Travis Head's Instagram posts, including threats against his wife and his mother. And NRL chief executive Andrew Abdo is stepping down from the role after 6 years. He's shaping as the favourite to take over as Tennis Australia's boss. Craig Tilley announced his move to the United States Tennis Association in February once his successor is appointed. That's your latest news and sport.
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7: Showers today. On the waters, a strong wind warning. Southwesterly winds reaching 30 knots seas to 2.5 metres. Top temps ranging from 13 in the Clare Valley to 18 in Whyalla. If you're heading to Adelaide, showers with a top of 17. Tomorrow, showers. Top temps ranging from 14 in the Clare Valley to 18 on the York Peninsula.
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The 80s Lunch with John Waite. It's Missing You, Lockie, this afternoon, celebrating the 80s, and what a time it was. Pretty soon, ZZ Top, Duran Duran, and also very soon, a band name that I think you'd probably only get away with in the 80s, The Flying Lizards. Some of their best work real soon. Right now, it's Bon Jovi, Bad Medicine. It's the 80s Lunch.

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The 80s Lunch with Paul Kelly. It's Dumb Things, Lockie, this afternoon. What I like about Paul Kelly, I mean, some great music, but some fine video clips from the era. And if you want to make a documentary and just celebrate what Australian life was like in, let's say, 1986 or 1984, just look at a Paul Kelly video clip. You'll see all the things come back to you, trust me. And Paul Kelly didn't know he was making documentaries at the time, but if you want to look at some history, trust me, it'll work. Hey, pretty soon, Duran Duran, also the Choir Boys. Right now, ZZ Top, Legs.

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0: Done for another day on the 80s lunch. At it again tomorrow. 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
4: Hello, I'm Michaela Carr. The Royal Commission into the Bondi Beach terror attack has heard that 11 people were shot within the first 29 seconds of the massacre. A total of 15 people were killed in the attack on December 14 last year. An inquest into the deaths of two Victorian police officers at the hands of Desi Freeman has heard that officers were trying to arrest him over alleged child sex offences. A preliminary hearing has begun today ahead of a full inquiry expected early next year. It's also been revealed that Freeman taunted the officers after killing them. Seven Australians detained by Israeli forces in the Mediterranean have returned to Australia. They landed in Sydney this morning saying they were subjected to violence and humiliation while trying to help the Palestinians. WAMP Kate Chaney has stepped back from the idea of a new Teal Party. She's the second MP to rule out formally joining the new political movement, but fellow MP Allegra Spender says it is worth exploring.
5: I do worry about some Western Australia, South Australia, places where there is no effective opposition because of the hollowing out of the centre. Is it an evolution of what we do? Is it more community independence? Is there some different way of working together that can create more options? Well, then I'm certainly open to looking at them.
4: And we're now being told that WhatsApp had been temporarily blocked at Parliament House after it was hacked by foreign spies. Officials say the hackers had taken control of the accounts of one MP and three staff members in March. The block was lifted last night.
1: 5AU, your sport now.
4: In sport, Fremantle is now AFL flag favourite. A huge weekend saw the Dockers climb to top spot after beating St Kilda, with Sydney stumbling and Brisbane being smashed by GWS. It's the first time the Dockers have been on top since 2015. And a major blow for the NRL, with Andrew Abdo resigning as chief executive following 6 years in charge. He's believed to have taken up a position with Tennis Australia, and that follows the departure of Craig Tiley.
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12: Showers today. On the waters, a strong wind warning. Southwesterly winds reaching 30 knots, seas to 2.5 metres. Top temps ranging from 13 in the Clare Valley to 18 in Whyalla. If you're heading to Adelaide, showers with a top of 17. Tomorrow, showers, top temps ranging from 14 in the Clare Valley to 18 on the York Peninsula.
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13: Well, hello, hello everybody. And thank you for joining us once more as we get another edition of Around SA started, this time for this Monday, the 25th of May. And I sincerely hope you had a lovely weekend. Wherever you were, whatever you were doing, here's to hoping it went exactly how you would have liked it to go. And firstly, a big thank you to Jordan Curtis for covering me on Friday and for holding the fort while I was off gallivanting around Melbourne for a couple of days just to enjoy a couple of games of footy and just to walk around and experience what they have to offer. And I'm glad I went over. My beloved North Melbourne, second largest comeback in history. I know this isn't a footy show, but I was incredibly privileged to have been there amongst the six other supporters. But it was a great atmosphere and I had a lot of fun. And so I hope that you were able to enjoy the weekend as much as I tried to, at least, over interstate. I'm back on deck now. No more leaves days planned for me for the next little while, so be keeping the hot seat nice and warm from here on out. If you want to join us on the text line, tell me what you got up to over the weekend or anything else you want to talk about today, of course. Number is 0417 063 963. Appreciate all of your messages. Put your name at the end. We'll talk about all of the things we're discussing or things we're not discussing. Up to you. You can drive the conversation however you please. Keep in mind, wherever you may be, you can listen in via the iHeart app. Only audio streaming app you need, and whilst there is a wider world of audio entertainment at your fingertips there, you can simply just type in the station name, press play. Robert's your father's brother. 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In the country, I might add. All right, today's program. Continued uncertainty around the future of the Greater Adelaide Bypass. And the fact that the Commonwealth seems to be shifting a little in how they feel about how this should be funding, should we just take the opportunity now and get this started? The longer we wait, obviously the worse the problems are going to get here. So we'll talk about later. Text line as well, we'll dive into in the last hour as per usual. Within the next hour of the show, I want to talk about food relief programs and what they might look like in the future. Now, unfortunately, tricky times in front of us at the moment, and a lot of people, even with full-time incomes, are struggling to make key decisions in regards to a roof over their head, keeping the lights on, food on the table. So, unfortunately, food relief programs are only going to become more and more important. So what should the future of these look like, especially where we are? And we're going to be joined by Dr. Diana Ayres-White, who has done some really interesting research onto this. She's part of Flinders University, the College of Business, Government and Law. Looking forward to picking her brain as to how she sees this evolving. And most importantly, how we end up paying for all of it, because it's an important service, but one that I'm not sure how expensive this will be. So I'm looking forward to talking about that with her later. Within this first hour of the program, the Northern Transmission Project, I should say. I want to talk about the impact of this again, because we mentioned this a couple of weeks ago with Electranet and them looking to try to be as amicable as possible, but still get their power lines going out into regional areas and through productive farmland. Grain Producers SA CEO Brad Perry is going to join us once more, quite the regular on this program, and we're pleased to have him so regularly. He's going to talk through what compensation should look like, because South Australia has a strange disparity to the rest of the country. So we will get to all of that and more after we start with a song that has made quite the resurgence over the last couple of years. It's Kate Bush and Running Up That Hill. Thanks for joining us, everyone. A very good afternoon to you.

0: Yes, you're listening to Around SA this Monday, the 25th of May. Chris Guscott here with you. Hopefully you're having a splendid Monday up until this point, and the best is still yet to come. And may I recommend, to make your day ever so slightly better, you have that text line ready. Have your say on anything and everything you want to discuss. Our backyard and beyond, the floor is yours on 0417 063 963. All right, the Northern Transmission Project. Now, for those regulars, you might remember us talking about this a couple of weeks ago when Electranet have continued to try and figure out the best possible way for this particular project to go ahead without impacting as many people as possible. Unfortunately, when it comes to building large-scale electricity networks, there's no real way around that. And the suggestions and the solutions that they've put forth all go through productive farmland in some way, shape or form out in regional South Australia. And we're talking about areas like the York Peninsula and the Barossa. They've had a variety of different routes that they've put in place, and all of them are going to impact somebody. Now, typically with these types of projects, what you will end up seeing is that they'll just, it's like the trolley problem. You can go one way and you can run over a couple of people. You can go one way, run over one person, and that'll be that, right? We just have to take the bad with the bad. However, the discussion isn't necessarily about whether or not this will go ahead. And Electranet, you can say to their credit, at least have tried many different solutions. Consultation period was a little sketchy, to say the least. However, at least it wasn't, this is the route, this is what's happening, and we're moving forward, right? So at least there's some level of discussion and not necessarily flexibility, but they're trying at least. The problem with all of this is around compensation, and I was surprised to learn how South Australia operates very differently to other states in Australia in terms of how it chooses to compensate its landowners for having these types of projects set up in their backyard. And the rest of the country has these annual payments in which just ongoing compensation for this, but in South Australia it's a one-off payment. Now, you might be saying, okay, well, what's the big deal around that? Well, if you're getting one big lump sum instead of a handful of payments over the years, that will impact how you can claim that on tax, for example, and through your assets. And we've had many conversations about capital gains, and that has impacted getting a one-off lump sum payment as well, I should say. So there's a handful of smaller things that, as you could imagine, landowners, grain producers, anyone in agriculture, they would feel disgruntled that they're getting the short end of the stick compared to the rest of the country, who all seem to have a much more unified and just a clearer way of being able to, wouldn't necessarily say fairly compensate, but it's a better way to compensate those who are involved in these types of projects. Because I would hazard to guess to say, whilst it isn't a large, large majority, I think a majority of landowners would understand the inherent benefits of what's being done here. It's just they would like to be compensated fairly for it. So I'm going to be joined by Grain Producers SA CEO and Brad Perry next to talk a little further about what can be done here and maybe how easy it would be to just simply align us with what every other landowner in the entire country gets entitled to. So you can see how everybody is coming out in opposition of this. Not necessarily because of the project itself, but they're just getting treated a little unfairly within it. So looking forward to getting his opinion on this within a survey that did as well. Love your thoughts on it too on 0417 063 963. This is Around SA.
1: 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At 5AU, we know better. It's why we're keeping news right here. 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We'll also keep you in the loop with what's happening with the Whaler Council across in Port Augusta or who won and lost in local sport. 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

0: Thanks for your company and for being a part of Around SA this Monday, the 25th of May. Chris Guscott here with you. And furthering on from our discussion in regards to the Northern Transmission Project and the calls from those whose land will be used potentially for this. Kind enough to join us to talk further about this, Grain Producers SA CEO Brad Perry. Welcome back to the program once more, mate. How are you?
1: Always good to be here, Chris.
0: All right, so I'm sure you would not have been surprised in the slightest by how the survey that you did of more than 1,000 of your respondents came back in regards to how unfairly they feel they've been treated in regards to this. Are you able to just lay the groundwork as to the current situation at the moment for those who might potentially be impacted by this?
1: Yeah, that's right. So there's been a proposal on the table for some time now from Electranet around establishing transmission lines through sort of the Mid-North, Barossa and surrounds to really power renewable energy projects, mostly in the metropolitan areas of South Australia. So the proposal unfortunately runs through, there's been five proposals on the table, and there's been a consultation process that I would say hasn't gone as well as it should have, as far as getting out far and wide and reaching all of those landholders. But we're now in a position where they've proposed an additional route, Route 5 they're calling it, and it is still going to impact a number of grain producers and other farmers if that does go ahead. So we did a survey to show how much impact that might have, particularly from a compensation point of view. So these big transmission towers that go up on farmland significantly impact the ability to crop and run other agriculture services on that. And there's also a whole range of other unanswered questions around, biosecurity, potential impacts with people coming on and off to service that equipment and constantly being there to make sure that everything's running properly. You know, there's interference with GPS, there's all sorts of stuff. So of the 1,000 grain producers that we asked, 85% said effectively they supported a fairer compensation scheme than the one-off payment that's available at the moment. And almost 70% said they were unlikely to voluntarily allow renewable energy infrastructure on their property without having that fairer compensation.
0: Mm. So just to continue to lay the groundwork as to what they're asking for, so other states have yearly payments and compensation, but in South Australia it's a one-off. Why is it so separate to just have our state be so isolated in terms of what normal compensation is?
1: Well, it's not a consistent process, quite inconsistent in South Australia. So these other states have basically put in legislation that says, all right, there's going to be a lot of renewable energy infrastructure that's required in the coming years because we are, as Australia, turning towards more renewable energy use. And so they're effectively saying we need to be compensating those that are hosting that infrastructure better than we are now. And I'm not saying that process that they come up with is completely fair. I'm sure each grain producer would have a different idea of fair, but it's certainly a lot fairer than the one-off individual negotiation for a one-off cost that's a private discussion, whereas this is at least more transparent. On top of the one-off payment, there's annual payments that look at the potential long-term impacts, whether that's, value of the property, insurance, all these other things that often they get taken into consideration.
0: Mm. And so within that, you mentioned everybody might have a different idea. Well, what's your idea of fair then?
1: Oh, look, I think if you're taking grain production out of action, so these transmission towers that they're talking about have got quite large footprints and you can't really crop around under and those sort of things. So you're taking productive land out. I think you should be paid quite fairly and on what it's worth from a leasing arrangement, plus all those extra costs that come in. So potential loss of value, insurance, it can potentially be a fire hazard. So I don't know exactly what that dollar would be, but I think all those things need to be taken into consideration when we're talking about compensation and the final number that would be paid to a farmer to host this infrastructure.
0: Mm. Well, here's to hoping we reach that sooner rather than later. Kind enough to join us as per usual, Grain Producers SA CEO and Brad Perry. Appreciate your time once more. Brad, thank you.
1: Thanks for having me.
0: This is Around SA.
2: Hey guys, it's Wilksy here. After 30-odd years of fishing Spencer Gulf, I reckon I know a thing or two. 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

Better music and more of it here on 5AU and 5CS. Chris Guscott here with you as Around SA continues through this Monday. Pleasure as always to have you on board. As I said at the top of the show, and I'll continue to say it, I hope you had a splendid weekend, whatever you were doing, wherever you were at. If you prefer your weekends to be slightly busier, or throughout the week as well, you can go to the community guide and you can have a look at what's happening in your backyard and beyond. Now, I have been pointing out in regards to the Career Roadshow. We talked about it a few times before it got started. I want to make sure that you're up to date as to where we're up to here. Now, the Career Roadshow, plain and simple, a variety of different employment providers and different businesses coming together, travelling around our region, and whether you are, well, I mean, truth be told, you could be at any stage of your life, whether you're just coming out of school and wondering what you want to do, or out of uni, you're looking for a career change, maybe you're looking to 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The Career Roadshow is going to be coming into town in a couple of days in Port Augusta, so that's on Wednesday, Wyala is on Thursday, and then Port Lincoln the Tuesday after that, so in a week and a bit. So make sure you're a part of this. If, of course, you're having a good look around at what you would like to do next, these are very handy resources to have, and they're coming to your backyard. So that event is at our station website, and there's lots of other things happening around our regions too, so fill up your calendar accordingly. And whilst you're having a good look through, I'll keep the music rolling for you. Better music and more of it, 5AU and 5CS.

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1: Yes, thank you everybody for your company as we continue to navigate this Monday afternoon together. Hand in hand, heart in heart, etc., etc. Within the next hour of the program, I'm going to be joined by Dr. Diana Ayres-White. She's from Flinders University and was one of the authors of a very interesting study looking into what the future of food relief programs should look like, as opposed to what we have in place in a handful of different places across South Australia and Australia too. And so I'm interested to pick her brain on this because unfortunately these will become more and more important and we've already seen a real uptick in people using these types of food relief services. So what should it look like going forward and whether it is achievable or not? So interesting discussion to have there. If you want to have your conversation pieces heard, text line's always there on 0417 063 963. Up first though, 2pm news, sport and weather.
0: 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On 5AU. Next week on Jonesy and Amanda, five mystery Aussie celebrities are getting into bed to give you the chance to win one of five $2,000 mattresses from Domain.
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11: Hello, I'm Michaela Carr. Labor will introduce the first lot of key budget measures into Parliament this week. The Prime Minister saying initially it'll be tax cuts and changes with the details to follow.
12: It will have four core elements. Will be firstly the tax cuts, the second is the standard deductions, the third is the capital gains tax, and the fourth is negative gearing.
11: A man has died from diphtheria in the Northern Territory, the second fatality since the outbreak began. The victim in his early 60s had pre-existing heart issues. He lived in a remote community in Central Australia. The second hearing block of the Royal Commission into Anti-Semitism and Social Cohesion is now underway in Sydney. The next phase of hearings is expected to focus on the lead-up to the Bondi terror attack, including broader counter-terrorism responses. ASIO Chief Mike Burgess has begun giving evidence questioned about how hatred is assessed. The Commission will continue hearings over coming months before handing down a final report later this year. Independents have confirmed they're in talks to form an alternative party. Former Prime Minister Malcolm Turnbull says Teal MPs have the opportunity to fill a hole in the centre of Australian politics created by the Liberals. And the cost of sending a letter could rise soon. Australia Post is backing a decision by the Consumer Watchdog to hike stamps from $1.70 to $1.85.
0: 5AU, your sport now.
11: In sport, a blow for Melbourne defender Jake Lever. He's failed a concussion test and won't travel to Alice Springs this week for the D's next match against GWS on Sunday. And AFL Commission Chair Peter Volandis is expected to take on the added role of interim ARL boss following the resignation of Andrew Abdu. Abdu has resigned after 6 years in the role and is rumoured to be in line to be the new boss of Tennis Australia. That role was recently vacated by Craig Tiley.
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5: Showers today. On the waters, a strong wind warning. Southwesterly winds reaching 30 knots, seas to 2.5 metres. Top temps ranging from 13 in the Clare Valley to 18 in Wyala. If you're heading to Adelaide, showers with a top of 17. Tomorrow, showers. Top temps ranging from 14 in the Clare Valley to 18 on the York Peninsula.
0: From Palm Bay to Loxton and Port Pirie to Cleve, this is Around SA on 5AU.
1: It's an extremely large file of stories that I have, which are titled Play Stupid Games and Win Stupid Prizes. And today, this is an absolute beauty from where else but the United States of America. A man over in Wisconsin has found himself in a very sticky situation. After he decided that a road sign doesn't apply to me, I'm just going to do as I please. So he was coming off of one of the highways, and there was a sign that was blocking one of the roads that he wanted to go down, and it said road closed. And this man thought, not for me it isn't. So he got out of the car, moves the road closed sign away, and then goes to drive. Would you like to guess what happens next? That's right, he gets his big old American truck stuck in a big old patch of fresh concrete. And as you would imagine, that's it for the car. It's not getting out. And the photos that have been provided, up to the wheels in concrete. And that'll be the end of that. Which has prompted, as you would imagine, many different messages from the Wisconsin Department of Transportation, which is reminding people never ignore or move road closed barriers. They are there for a reason. I can't imagine that would have been a good feeling. And thank goodness I've never driven into fresh concrete before, but I can imagine he would have realised immediately what would have happened. So there's a reminder for you, ladies and gentlemen. A lot of things are in place to protect you. Oh dear. 0417 063 963. Really do share this world with a bunch of very unique individuals, don't we? Anyway, it's the politest way I can put it to what, 2 o'clock on a Monday afternoon. Thanks for all your company. Thanks for all your texts so far, and you can keep them coming in on 0470 063 963. Within this hour, food relief programs. Now, I want to talk about the future of them more so than what they are able to offer at this moment, because there are a variety of different ones floating around. But are they the most effective way to be able to help people out? We're going to be joined by Dr. Diana Ayres-White to talk further about this. She's from Flinders University, part of a very interesting study into how best to go about providing help for those who need help to put food on the table. So we will get to all of that and more after we start the two ups at two with a very appropriate song. It's John Lennon and Stand By Me. Thanks for joining us, everyone, and a very good afternoon to you.

0: Nobody told me either, John. That's part of your two ups at two on this Monday afternoon edition of Around SA. Thank you for your company as always. Pleasure to have you here. I'm Chris Gusco. That text line I keep telling you about, it's always there as well. You can join us at any time to have your say on anything and everything you want to discuss. The number is 0417 063 963. Right. Food relief programs. Now, unfortunately, these are becoming more and more relied upon as it becomes tougher and tougher to make a lot of very important choices in your life. Cost of living is hitting everybody and includes businesses. Everybody is feeling the pinch in some way, shape, or form. Food relief programs do fill a very, very important part of how we offer services to those who are doing it tough, but they do look very different wherever you shall be, and especially out in regional areas where resources are tight for a variety of different reasons. But to have scattered and ununified approaches as to how you help out people who simply need a hand to put some food on the table for themselves or their families. You can imagine that if there is more of a scattergun approach as to how you go about this, you can be a little less effective in helping people out. And it's not through a lack of trying. And like I said, it's often that there simply just isn't the resources available to be able to help those who are trying their absolute best to guide, well, whoever they have volunteering for them, for example, just trying to help out those who are looking for a hand as well. So what does it look like in the future if we make the right decisions now and we get the right funding behind it? And this is what I'm going to talk to Dr. Diana Ayres-White about. She's from Flinders University, and she is the lead author, of an article that was published in Agriculture and Human Values, part of Flinders University. And one aspect to it that they really want to emphasise is being able to offer a much broader range of support other than saying, come in and get yourself a little bit of food and then we're going to send you on your way again. It's being able to provide a bit more of a dignified environment, for starters, to try to reduce some of the stigma and some of the shame that comes with that, because, like I said, unfortunately, more and more people, even some of those who have full-time wages, are struggling at the moment, to be able to create a much less stigmatized environment, but also to be able to provide further services, to be able to have a much more community-valued approach to what is being offered here. And that is something that regional SA and regional areas in general do far better, is being able to have a greater sense of community. So it would make sense that you look to try to implement some of these things where we are to help out those who are struggling. The biggest question out of all of this, and unfortunately, I say this a lot and there's a good reason why, we don't live in utopia, money is not infinite. So how do you go about funding these types of programs? Because they do cost money. And whether or not you want to talk about within these types of more broad services as to, okay, well, how do we pay for a setup like a social supermarket, which has a lot of cut price items and some are free as well, to be able to have that in place for those who would like to be a bit more dignified and how they go about being served some food. But then also as well, you're saying, okay, well, do we need financial support people on site as well to give a helping hand in terms of, well, how do we help you get out of this particular situation? But that costs money as well. Cheaper cafes as well. Not just to be able to offer somebody a coffee, but to do it for $2 instead of $5, that costs money as well. So all of these different aspects to it, how do you go about delivering it? Because it's all nice and well and good, and we can all agree that should be the way that we offer it, but can we actually achieve it? So looking forward to having a conversation with Diana next. And of course, your conversation piece is also on the text line too, which is 0417 063 963. It's Around SA.
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0: This is Around to SA this Monday, the 25th of May. Pleasure's all mine to have you as always. Chris Guscott here with you. And furthering on from our conversation in regards to food relief programs, what they should look like in the future and how easy it is to attain that vision. Kind enough to join us to talk further about this, one of the lead authors of a very interesting article on this from Flinders University and part of the College of Business, Government and Law there. Her name is Dr. Diana Ayres-White. How are we today, Diana?
1: Oh, very well, Chris. Thanks for having me on the show.
0: My pleasure. Thank you for taking a few moments. So you would know us better than anybody in regards to what the current system of food relief looks like. So what has it looked like up until this point, and I suppose some of the limitations that you see within it?
1: Sure. Okay. So primarily or traditionally, food relief has been built around, emergency charity models. So things like food parcels, pantries, hampers, vouchers, meal services, that kind of thing. And they're really vital in crisis, and they help people get through immediate issues when they have, food insecurity. But the problem with these models is that they're designed for short term. They're emergency relief. But quietly, they've become these long-term situations and solutions. So many people now rely on them, not just for a small amount of time. We're not talking, emergency situations. Now we're talking about they could be on them sustained for years. So that's the big problem. Those limitations include, restricted choice, reliance on donated or surplus food, based around volunteerism. So they're not very sustainable models.
0: Mm. So I know it's a very complex system to work within, and there's a lot of different ways you can help people. But if you were to snap your fingers, immediately implement some of the changes to what can be provided, what would you ideally bring in here?
1: Okay. Well, we'll always need food relief, right? There are those emergency situations, natural disasters and stuff. So I'm not saying that shouldn't still happen. But ideally, I'd like to see the shift of the system away from those handouts as the default food relief towards different models that prioritise choice, dignity and sustainability. So they're looking further. It means, supermarket style, we call them social supermarkets, or low-cost food models where people can have the dignity and choose their own food. They pay a small amount, often it's just a supplementary kind of payment scheme, but they're combined with these wraparound support services. So things like financial counselling, housing support, employment advice, those sorts of things that really look at the underlying cause of why people have needed to access food relief in the first instance.
0: Mm. So with the breadth of what you've suggested there, how quickly could we implement that and realistically look to move it across the state, even into regional areas?
1: Yeah, okay. Well, some things can happen quite quickly, actually. So existing services, whether they're a meal service or a hamper type service, just giving out of food parcels type of thing, they can actually start to modify what they're doing already. It's not like we're having to rebuild the whole structure. They could do things like loosen eligibility rules, so perhaps you don't have to prove hardship in order to get a food parcel. Mm. Perhaps they could introduce more choice where possible, so people aren't given food that, culturally or dietary are not appropriate. They can charge some small symbolic prices so it doesn't feel like a handout. Doesn't feel charity-wise. And also, co-locate those kind of food relief services to places where there's other supports, like community centres, for instance, have great amount of support systems sitting around there. So you could kind of scale up to a social supermarket type of thing, but it doesn't have to all be done straight away. It can be done in increments.
0: Mm. And finally, we don't live in a utopian world where money grows on trees, so all of this, unfortunately, would cost something. Is it financially possible to bring in a new integrated system like this across the state and country as well?
1: Oh, absolutely. It is possible, but we have to really rethink about where the money is going. So right now there's a lot of funding that props up these emergency responses year after year. And it's quite expensive to do that, and it's not effective long term either. So more integrated models, they might cost more upfront. You know, the infrastructure's quite expensive, but they work out more sustainable because we can reduce duplication, so there's not lots of little systems going on out there, and they're better at supporting people out of crisis. So they rely less on the constant donations and things that are coming in and volunteer labour, which we know is under quite a lot of strain. You know, it can be better thought out with government funding and also to be self-sustainable. So that revenue that can come in from either purchasing food, so people purchasing food, even if it's at a smaller, a lower rate, but also, you know, out of op shops and social cafes, there's different forms of revenue that could be used to help keep the model financially stable. Mm. So the real question isn't really can we afford it, it's more about can we afford to keep doing what we're doing now while demand keeps rising.
0: Mm. Well, look, I could talk to you about this all day, and it was a fascinating article that I read, so I really appreciate you taking a few moments to walk through with me and, of course, the listeners as well. Dr. Diana Ayres-White, part of the College of Business, Government and Law at Flinders University. All the best going forward with this, Diana. Thank you.
1: Thank you so much, Chris.
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3: On a warm summer's evening, on a train bound for nowhere, I met up with a gambler. We were both too tired to sleep, so

Better music and more of it here on 5AU and 5CS. Two ups at two moving through this hour, of course. More classics for you, and we'll get back into that in a moment's time. I am just quickly poking my head in, as I always do, just to point you to the station website. I want you to have a good look at all of the different things that are there, and it's all built around you. So even if you're going far and wide into this wider world of ours with some of the entertainment and other articles that are there, you can always find yourself back to things that are prominent in our backyard. And one of the things that we point you towards regularly is the local business directory, because for obvious reasons, we want you to shop local. So if you need a helping hand, whether you've just arrived in the region, you've just put your bags down and you need to know where to go for a variety of different things, or maybe you just might need a refresher if you're the type of person who's grown up with the trees around you. So go to the website, go to the local section, which is at the top. First cab off the rank in that drop-down menu is a local business directory. Once you click on that, you can go through by categories. You can just have a scroll through in your own time if you're looking to chew a few moments. Have a look through, and then once you find the business you're after, click on that. There's all the details. Robert's your father's brother. So continue to shop local, support what we have here in our backyard. You can find all of that and more at our station website. And whilst you're having a good look through, two ups at two rolls on, 5AU and 5CS, round SA.

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1: Yes, it's Around SA for this Monday as we continue to navigate through it. We've got 2 hours in the books now and one more left to come. And within that last hour, as we always do, we cannonball into the text line and talk about what you are talking about. And if you want to join in, you can make it quick, but get onto it now on 0417 063 963. Looking forward to talking about what you are discussing. Also within this last hour, the Greater Adelaide Freight Bypass. I was unaware that the Commonwealth has moved slightly in terms of how it wants to fund this, as it's been an ongoing disagreement between the federal government and the state government. Do we just take the loss now and say we need to get this going? Because the longer that we're going to sit and wait, it impacts places like Truro, for example. So we'll talk about all of that more shortly.
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4: Hello, I'm Makata Carr. The government has tried to stay on the front foot during the first question time since handing down its controversial budget. Treasurer Jim Chalmers has defended his financial blueprint to the House.
5: So that's why we're making these difficult changes. We know that they are contentious, but they are to benefit young people in the housing market, and when it comes to income tax cuts, and that's the purpose of what we are trying to do.
4: Australia's chief spy has told the Royal Commission into Anti-Semitism and Social Cohesion that anti-Semitism became normalised in Australia. ASIO boss Mike Burgess telling the inquiry the agency saw a shift in threats following the 2023 attack in Israel. A man has been jailed for 9 years for manslaughter after amputating a man's leg in a Queensland park. At the victim's urging, 66-year-old Kalman Tell died after he paid John Yalu $5,000 to cut off his leg in 2022. China has launched 3 astronauts into space as part of a study into how long-term stays in orbit impact humans. One of the astronauts will stay on the Chinese space station for a year. China hopes to set up a permanent base on the moon by 2035. And former Olympic sprinter James Magnussen has finished last in the 100 metres freestyle at the Enhanced Games in Las Vegas. Once Australia's fastest swimmer, Magnussen was 2 seconds outside his best, but still claimed $50,000 for competing in the drug-fueled event.
0: 5AU, your sport now.
4: In sport, AFL clubs are preparing for tomorrow night's mid-season rookie draft, with Essendon having first pick. The league has given clubs until the end of today to list their lodgement decisions. And Stephen Crichton says he's good to go for this week's opening State of Origin against Queensland. The Blues centre has been battling a shoulder injury, but he says nothing will stop him come Wednesday.
6: I'm ready to go. Body's feeling good. So, like I said, just very excited to strap up with the boys and be ready to go.
7: Hey guys, it's Wilksy here. After 30-odd years of fishing Spencer Gulf, I reckon I know a thing or two. 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
8: Showers this evening. On the waters, a strong wind warning. Southwesterly winds to 30 knots, seas to 2.5 metres. Overnight lows ranging from 7 in the Clare Valley to 10 in Port Pirie. Tuesday, showers on the waters. Southeasterly winds to 20 knots, seas around 1 metre. Top temps ranging from 14 in the Clare Valley to 18 on the York Peninsula.
0: Across the Adelaide Hill, Port Lincoln, the Riverland and the Spencer Gulf, this is Around SA. On 5AU.
1: This is not the time slot nor the show to be discussing religion in a serious way. However, I'm sure that many of our listeners have at some point said, oh, I'm going to hell, right? Now, you probably don't want to aim for that, but a lot of people have accepted their fate. But that's for the afterlife, right, and whatever that might hold. If you would like to go to hell now, you can go over to Michigan, where the town is for sale. Now, this is a popular tourist town for the reasons that you would expect that it is popular. You can drive through hell. You can stop at the retail shop in hell. The sign freezes over in winter, which is a very entertaining visual. You can buy this for 1.25 million Australian. It's 7 hectares, 2 buildings. So one that used to be a restaurant, the other one is a retail shop. There's also a mini golf course as well. And it's quite a popular tourist attraction because it is just inherently a little funny for you to drive through and went, oh, geez, I went through hell today. Only took me a couple of minutes by car, but there you go. So if you want to be the person behind a money-making venture like that, you can own your little slice of hell over in America. And some may argue with how America currently looks at the moment, a lot more of it is looking that way, other than just a small little slice of Michigan. 0417 063963. Thanks for being a part of Around SA today. Appreciate all of your texts. We'll get into that shortly. Also within this hour, is it just time we bite the bullet, take a bit of a loss here as the state and get on with this Greater Adelaide Freight Bypass? And there are a handful of people who are eagerly awaiting for this to have, well, any type of progress on it at all, which you probably won't be surprised to learn, but a conversation to continue to have. So we'll get to all of that and more after we start the hour with Ice House, Great Southern Land. Thanks for being here, my friends, and a very good afternoon to you.

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0: It's Around SA. Happy Monday to you, my friends. Pleasure to have you as we continue to work through this afternoon, hand in hand, heart in heart, etc., etc. And hopefully you've combined with the program via our text line. And if you have, let's dive into what you're saying on 0417 063 963. Most importantly, I would argue, we start with Jay from Wyala, who says, good afternoon. I'm a fellow North Melbourne tragic. Go the Mighty Roos. Yes, thank you, Jay. I got incredibly fortunate. That was the game that I happened to go over to Melbourne for, so I hope you enjoyed it as much as I did. For everybody else who isn't a North Melbourne supporter, which is everybody else, it was a bit of a rough weekend, unfortunately, but, I mean, if you're Crows, you got a bit more level for optimism than Port do. Ooh, got a tough period coming up for them. Anyway, to more serious topics and the things that we were discussing today. Let's start with the last hour of the program. So I was talking about food relief programs, really interesting article that has been done through Flinders University talking about what the future of food relief programs should look like, as unfortunately more and more people are reliant upon them as cost of living continues to bite people. We were joined by Dr. Diana Ayres-White as part of Flinders University, who through her suggestion said what we need to essentially do is create these ecosystems around helping people with food relief. And instead of just handing out some charitable food and then sending people on their way, being able to provide things like social supermarkets and cheaper cafes and financial support and having a lot more, or she used the word wraparound support here, to be able to just be more encompassing than simply getting some donated food, handing it on to someone and sending them out the door. And throughout all of this, I was asking her the question about, well, how financially sustainable is that and how easy it is to set up, etc. She seemed to think it's possible if you can integrate it with services that exist already. I thought this text was pertinent. So this is Peter, who says, hi, Chris. Hi, Peter. Says, throughout my time, I volunteered in a handful of different places, including places like Puddle Jumpers. All of this comes down to volunteers and how willing they are to be involved in this. When you have a group of good volunteers and people who are really looking forward to the challenge of helping people out, it seems to run very smoothly. But if you have people who are away or step in occasionally and move out, then it becomes very difficult on everybody involved. It sounds good what is being suggested by your guest. Didn't remember her name. Her name was Diana. Says, sounds good what was being suggested by your guest, but all of this still continues to rely on people who need to be there to help out. So look, a fair point, Peter. And I think the only suggestion I can put forth to that is, well, open up some paid positions. And that costs money. But if you want the guarantee of people being there and to be able to sustain these types of services, and look, in fairness to what Diana was suggesting, that's a larger ecosystem. That requires a fair few people to keep it moving. So you would have to put money in. But her argument was, well, the upfront costs of all of this, and then you just maintain it down the line, is far more sustainable than what we do, which is essentially emergency help. And those who are constantly coming back to it, that's not cheap. So I appreciate the input. Thank you for that, Peter. Appreciate you taking some time to send a message in. Within the first hour of the program, talking about the Northern Transmission Project, Grain Producers SA CEO and Brad Perry joined us just to talk about what landowners, anyone in ag, grain producers in particular in this instance, they're looking for compensation that matches the rest of the country in regards to having transmission lines and power projects go through their properties. And in fairness to Electranet, they've been trying their best to figure out a solution. They're up to their fifth route now, I believe. But there's still a lot of conversation about why South Australia is behind in terms of the compensation they receive. And on the text line, number ending in 776, says, Chris, none of this will change anything. They'll just keep sending the power lines through and there's nothing they can do about it. Why would they change? Well, I think the... Look, it's a fair point, but I think with Electranet proving that they want to try to figure out something that's a lot more amicable, there is scope for this discussion to have with those landowners who say, well, look, whether this is going to happen or not, if you would like us to be far more receptive to this idea, and the fact that the survey that was done by Grain Producers SA said 70% of them wouldn't voluntarily let people onto their property to do this, right? If you would like this to be a much smoother process, you just compensate them a little bit better, and then You don't have this as a story. So I could see that being the incentive, but I do get your point in the sense that these types of projects do happen, and unfortunately, and as is usually the case, regional SA gets the short end of the stick somewhat because usually goes ahead, there's no ifs or buts about it, but it looks as if there's wiggle room within this. So now it's a good time to have the conversation and say, well, why can't we just marry up with the rest of the country and we all move on in a much more amicable way? So appreciate those messages. Good food for thought there on 0417 063 963. It's Around SA. We'll talk the Greater Adelaide Freight Bypass next.
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0: It's Around SA for this Monday afternoon, and if you'd like to squeeze a message in just before we get to the end of the program, that number is 0417 063963, and we'll try to find a moment for a couple of your texts if you want to get them in now. So make it quick. Our last topic of the day, and I'm sure this will have people talking, is the continued uncertainty around the Greater Adelaide Bypass Project. Now, to go back to the start on this, just in case you aren't familiar with what this is, well, it says it in the title, looking to try to divert heavy vehicles away from major traffic routes to, of course, protect those who are in the heavy vehicle industry, also take some of the pressure off the roads and for motorists too. And this has been a discussion that's been going on for about 5 years now. It's been off and on in terms of its commitment towards the 2025 federal election, which feels like an eternity ago, but it was only last year. There were commitments from both sides. This is going to happen. And now we're very much in the business case planning phases of this. So no real immediate stories to come out of this. It is continuing somewhat as it was planned, as it was announced at the federal election. The trouble with all of this has been around the certainty of how this is going to get funded. And there is a mandatory 50-50 split that's come from the federal government with a lot of these projects saying, okay, you should come to the party as a state government and say, well, we'll just go half and half. Robert's your father's brother. State government has been adamant they do not want to do this and are looking for 80-20. And the first thing that comes to mind with this is that I think we have a right to ask for it, considering that at the most recent federal budget a couple of weeks ago, it was revealed that South Australia, in terms of its road infrastructure funding and its maintenance for roads, we get less per kilometre than any state in the country, right? So we have a right to say a few extra bucks wouldn't go astray on a key project like this, right? On the other side of things, is it worth just saying for the certainty of this project to go ahead? And there is uncertainty still, because if you're going to have an aspect of this that's unfunded, then you can do all the business cases you like and all the planning you like, but if you don't have the full funding for this, this won't go ahead in its entirety, which is exactly what practically everybody would like out of all of this, of course. The question really being with this is that, does the state government just say, in the interest of getting this done, do we just swallow our pride in a moment here and say we're going to put a little bit extra in? Now, what a little bit extra looks like would be a couple hundred million dollars, which I know I'm tossing that out quite flippantly, but when you talk about how much money flows through the budgets and how much was thrown around when you get to state and federal elections, that's a relative drop in the ocean. So do you just take somewhat of a hit here and say, we are definitely going to do this, and it gives everybody the opportunity to have some level of confidence that going forward this is going to be delivered? Now, there's many other hurdles that come in between now and then, the inevitable cost blowouts that come with anything that the government touches. However, just to know definitively, okay, this is in place for this X, Y, and Z, we can all just take a slight step back and say, it's in everybody's interest that this goes ahead, and now we can see it. It's much more viable. So I don't really know the answer to that question and whether or not it needs to be done immediately. But I mean, a good article from the ABC talking about, well, the residents of Truro themselves who are just waiting for some type of indication that we know when this is going ahead and what it will look like so that they can move on with their lives as well. And say, well, if we know this is going to move away from the town, then I'm not going to pour all of this money into my business, right? So we need to figure out what our future looks like too. So the flow-on effect of indecision, I suppose. 0417 063963 is our number. Get your messages in quick. We'll see if we can squeeze one or two in at the end of the program. This is Around SA.
1: 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At 5AU, we know better. It's why we're keeping news right here. Sure, we'll bring you updates from around the world, the country and the state. We'll also keep you in the loop with what's happening with the Whyalla Council across in Port Augusta, or who won and lost in local sport. 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

Yes, Around SA coming to a close here on 5AU and 5CS, where we play better music and we play more of it. It is nearly time for me to hand you over to Jonesy and Amanda. They follow the 4pm news, sport and weather. And then tomorrow morning, Jordan Curtis, as per usual, guiding you through the morning with aplomb and sultry tones or something like that. It's part of the big breakfast from 6 till 9. Tomorrow, he's going to be talking about SpaceX. That's Elon Musk's space company looking to go public ahead of Artemis's journey around the moon. So Money Magazine's going to come on board to talk about that. Comedian Ross Noble, he's going to be coming up to the Spencer Gulf, and there's going to be tickets to give away to that as well. I saw Ross Noble about 15 years ago now. So he's been around for a while and a very funny man. So you can listen to him tomorrow speaking to Jordan. And The Secret Sounds, thanks to Harvey Norman Wyala in Port Pirie, that's up to 130 smackaroos. So you can go to our station website and be a part of The Secret Sound, of course. Listen to it as many times as you please and be ready to go. Just make sure you're listening in from 6. It's The Big Breakfast with Jordan Curtis. All right, a few more tracks for you. We'll wrap up Around SA next.

And it's time for me to leave the hot seat now. Jonesy and Amanda take over shortly. They'll run you through up until 7. Christian O'Connell after that, and then the 80s at 8 with Shane. Thanks to those who have joined us on the text line as well, which is open 24/7 on 0417 063 963. Looking forward to hearing from you tomorrow. Just before I leave you, and you might have seen this over the last hour or so or heard this, but Neil Danaher, who has had an enormous impact on Australia in a variety of different ways, firstly as a football player and then a coach, but then upon his diagnosis in 2013 with motor neuron disease, starting up Fight MMD, the big freeze, all of the money-raising efforts around that. Neil Danaher has passed away today at the age of 65, so an incredibly, incredibly tragic loss for Australia, for someone who did a lot in the sporting arena, but then upon his diagnosis did so much more for those who suffer through motor neuron disease and continuing to raise money to hopefully find a cure at some point. But really sad to see the news that he's passed away at the age of 65. Goodbye for now. Have a lovely evening. Please stay safe on the roads, and I will talk to you tomorrow.

0: 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On 5AU. At 5AU, we're emphasising the you in community. 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
4: Hello, I'm Makata Carr. Former Australian of the Year and MND advocate Neil Danaher has died. The 65-year-old ex-AFL player and coach had raised more than $115 million for research into motor neurone disease since being diagnosed with the condition in 2013. He was given the nation's top honour last year and in his speech was humble.
5: This recognition isn't just for me. It belongs to the entire MND community. Our vision is simple. The world without MND.
4: Workers could soon be able to claim an instant tax deduction of $1,000 without receipts. The government's tax measure being introduced to Parliament on Thursday, the Prime Minister Anthony Albanese saying it will be a significant tax break.
6: Particularly benefit those people who just go about their work. They'll get $1,000 automatically without having to put in receipts, etc. And that will be a big benefit, particularly for many low-income earners.
4: The head of the National Anti-Corruption Commission has quit. Paul Brereton will step down in July after 3 years in the role. It comes after pressure over allegations of conflict of interest due to his ties to the ADF. And half of all Australian parents are worried their kids might never be able to buy their own home. According to a new survey by ShareSees, 41% of them are also concerned their children won't have the money for extracurricular activities.
0: 5AU, your sport now.
4: In sport, Fremantle is now AFL flag favourite. A huge weekend saw the Dockers climb into top spot after beating St Kilda. Sydney was stumbling and Brisbane was smashed by GWS. It's the first time the Dockers have been on top since 2015. And NRL boss Peter Volandis has confirmed that NRL CEO Andrew Abdo has quit the organisation to head up Tennis Australia. Volandis will take over from Abdo until a suitable replacement can be found.
7: Tom Venning here, federal member for Grey. From the coast of the Outback, here's your local weather update.
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8: Showers this evening. On the waters, a strong wind warning. Southwesterly winds to 30 knots, seas to 2.5 metres. Overnight lows ranging from 7 in the Clare Valley to 10 in Port Pirie. Tuesday, showers on the waters. Southeasterly winds to 20 knots, seas around 1 metre. Top temps ranging from 14 in the Clare Valley to 18 on the York Peninsula.
9: Hello there, Amanda. How are you today?
10: I'm well, thank you. How
9: Back
10: are you going?
9: Back after the weekend, you seem to be okay.
10: Had a big weekend. How about you?
9: You did. You were partying on. My weekend was kind of calm, which was good. I've got a bit of Insta regret in that I didn't take a picture of the ginormous clog of hair I pulled out of my plug hole in the shower. It was one of those moments.
10: What?
9: I was standing in the shower, shaving my face, and all of a sudden the water came bubbling up out of the plug hole. And so I had to yell down to my wife. I said, Helen, I need a bag so I can put this blockage because I got my coat hanger. And I was pulling it out, and it was as big as a medium-sized cat.
10: Oh.
9: This big.
10: I need to get the image out of my head. Can I clear something up with you?
9: And it was
10: while
9: like,
10: you were crouching over, pulling it out.
9: Yeah.
10: Did you have a towel?
9: No. At that point, I was like fully nude.
10: Oh. You look like Gollum.
9: My precious. And it was one of those moments I thought, oh, you know what I should do? For all those weirdos that are into AMSR, you know, that they like, you know, that sort of stuff, I thought I should picture, take a picture of this and then of me pulling it out and put it on Instagram.
10: And
9: I just said I couldn't be bothered. My hands were all wet. Still hadn't fully shaved
10: my
9: face.
10: Then you said you had regret.
9: Well, my wife had regret when she walked into the bathroom.
10: I said, oh, can you God. Help get me get this out of my plug hole?
9: Please. Oh, my goodness. I said, who's been showering in here? Chewbacca?
10: Oh, what a lovely way to start the
9: that's
10: show.
9: How, that's how the Jones, that's how we roll on the weekend at the Jones house.
10: Okay.
9: What about you? You went to heaps of stuff.
10: Oh, I had a big weekend. I'll discuss it all throughout the show.
9: Well, I want to know how Jack, your son, went in his stand-up.
10: We'll cover that.
9: Because I was
10: that.
9: Forbidden to go and see it.
10: Oh, no. Well, I didn't know whether I was allowed to go and see it.
9: You
10: but,
9: went?
10: Eventually I did go and I'm really pleased
9: the
10: I did.
9: The word is he killed.
10: It was so good.
9: That's
10: we'll play
9: good.
10: A snippet. With his permission.
9: Of course.
10: I will play a snippet of it.
9: We can't do anything until we do the Fast Five today because we've got many things coming up. Did you know as well, just away from that, we're giving you the chance to win a brand new mattress?
10: Yeah, valued over $2,000.
9: We're playing a new game called Who's in Bed with Jonesy and Amanda.
10: And how hairy's their plug hole?
9: Instagram makes its return and we can't do anything, as I said, till we do the Fast Five. Jonesy and Amanda driving you home with Jam Nation.
0: Your leaders in local.

0: Hello there, it's Jonesy Demander driving you home this Monday, May 25, and it's time for...
1: Can this thing go
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4: Fast Five.
0: You've seen it, you've heard it, you're still asking questions.
5: Well, no, we're asking the questions, you answer them.
0: The Fast Five. Five questions. Can you go all the way and answer all five questions correctly in one go? That's a big deal.
5: But you don't have to. If you answer question five correctly, four tickets to the Good Food and Wine Show. You'll see our friend Miguel Maestre.
0: The Fiesta Live. Peter's in Peakhurst.
5: Hi, Peter.
6: Hey, how you going, guys?
0: Good.
5: Very well, thank you. Here's question one for you. Gwen Stefani rose to fame as the lead singer of which 90s ska punk band?
6: Oh, God, you got me here. Gwen Stefani. Oh, I don't know that one, sorry.
5: Sorry, Pete.
0: Kaz is in Doncaster.
5: Hello, Kaz.
0: Well, that was easy.
7: Hi.
5: Hello. Kaz.
7: Hi, Jonesy and Amanda.
5: Do you know what band Gwen Stefani was in? She was the lead singer before she went solo.
7: No Doubt.
5: No doubt you know about it, and No Doubt
0: My
5: you're
0: favourite
5: right.
0: No Doubt song, Hella Good. Do you like Hella Good?
5: I don't mind that
0: it's
5: one.
0: It's got that bitchin' bass line. If I can say bitchin' at this time of the
5: afternoon.
0: We've
5: said it twice now, you grub.
0: I don't think you say grub at this time. Yeah. We should play this.
5: Kaz. Question number two, we're playing the not-so-secret sound. Duh. What's this sound? Every parent
0: like
5: is
0: puffing
5: just
0: Billy going through a cutting.
5: Dear me.
0: Kaz?
7: Yeah, someone playing the recorder.
5: Oh, yep. Yes. Someone playing it with their nose.
0: Can I ask what theme are they playing?
5: That's Jurassic Park.
0: No.
5: Yeah, have a listen.
0: Is it? I'd be saying bring on the dinosaur.
5: Yeah.
0: Which fashion house has the head of Medusa as its logo? Is it A, Gucci, B, Versace, or C, Hermes?
7: Versace.
0: You know it.
5: It's Versace.
0: You're a Versace kind of girl, aren't you, Kaz?
7: I am.
5: Question number four. You're doing very well. The highest grossing movie ever made is Avatar. It features a blue alien species known as what?
7: Oh, my daughter was
5: right. Oh, Kaz, I'm sorry.
0: It's a bit hard on the buzzer there, right? What? Why don't you play the Fast Five? Jonesy and Amanda driving you home with Jam Nation.
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0: Hello there. It's Jonesy and Amanda driving you home with Jam Nation, and we're into the Fast Five.
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2: Fast Five.
4: We're up to question number four. It's going to Sarah in Endeavour Hills. Hello, Sarah.
5: Hello, how are you?
4: Very well. The movie Avatar was the highest grossing movie ever made. It's got a blue alien species known as what?
5: Na'vi.
4: The Na'vi.
0: Yeah.
4: It's grossed over $2 billion.
0: Man. Well, do you know what was gross? My big hair plug that came out of my shower.
4: I don't know why James Cameron isn't on the phone to you saying, hey, you know what? I want this in a film.
0: He'd appreciate that. Remember that time we played him our underwater fight?
4: Yes. We were talking to him because he'd made a whole documentary about underwater cave diving.
0: Yeah.
4: And we played him our underwater fight. He was fascinated. I'm still waiting for my phone to ring for that movie offer.
0: You know, did you see that story just as a sidebar?
4: Oh,
0: you might have seen that,
4: Sarah.
0: Made
4: me feel sick.
0: Those Italian divers in the caves in the Maldives?
4: It makes me feel sick.
0: Why? In what world? Like, okay, I'm going to give you a question. Skydive or cave dive? And I don't want to skydive, but I'd take skydive.
4: I've skydived. And I'd never cave dive.
0: Sarah?
4: Even world experts can get lost.
0: Yeah. What would you do? Skydive or cave dive?
5: Skydive.
0: Yeah. So you would. You would. What benefit is there of cave diving?
4: Well, I think, did you see the little diagram?
0: Oh, the diagram's the worst.
4: I know. It's everyone's ickest fear. Let's get to question five. This is where it all happens for you, Sarah.
0: Here we go.
4: The so-called steroid Olympics currently taking place in Las Vegas is officially known by what name?
5: The enhanced game.
4: You've done it.
0: James Magnussen finished over 2 seconds outside of his 100-metre freestyle best despite having undergone 2 years of supervised doping. So he was 2 seconds shorter than when he was off the drugs.
4: Having said that, if he was still competing now and off the drugs, he may not have been at that peak.
0: Oh, so you're a big druggie?
4: No, I'm just, I don't know. No, oh, yeah, sure, I'm a big druggie.
0: You're a big druggie.
4: I don't even go swimming and I am.
0: You're a big druggie.
4: I'm an Look enhanced out. Tea leaves.
0: Hide your purse, Sarah.
4: I'm happy to do a urine test every 10 minutes.
0: And your VCR because Amanda's going to steal it for more drugs. Congratulations, you've won the jam pack. Inside.
6: And a Panadol.
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5: Amazing. Thank you very much.
0: Good on you. If you see Miguel Maestre, tell him we sent you.
4: Yeah, say hi.
5: I will.
0: You're not going to
4: Well, coming up, Emma Gillespie gives us the download on Stephen Colbert's final show.
0: Yeah, curious about that because now he's on community TV.
4: Oh, I think that was a one-off. Wasn't it? I don't know. Who knows what he'll do next?
0: Emma has all the deets. Coming up, it's Jonesy and Amanda driving you home.
3: 5 AU.

0: Hello there, it's Jonesy the man driving you home. Happy birthday to your son, Liam. He I can't believe he's 25.
1: 25 over the weekend. That's 25. That's a substantial age. It's funny, he said that he woke up on the morning of his 25th birthday with a crick in his neck. he's getting old man ailments already.
0: We were both working at the same radio station. You were doing breakfast with Andrew Denton and I was doing the big long block of non-stop rock hour straight after your show. But I remember it like yesterday, the announcement when little Liam was born.
2: We all feel the same. We feel the same.
3: I had a baby.
2: Well done.
3: It wasn't air after all. It wasn't gas or too much Christmas pudding. It was a baby.
2: We knew you had it in your
0: mouth. You spoke so well when you worked at Triple M.
1: You know, I'd been at work the day before.
0: You
1: How
0: did
1: weird
0: too?
1: Is that? Liam
0: you
1: came early, went home from doing the breakfast radio show, and my waters broke at home, and he was born late that night.
0: But it was, I've known you for a long time, and you said to me privately that you thought you were never going to have children.
1: Yeah, well,
0: and we're at a dinner one night.
1: I wanted that. I just looked down the barrel of it not happening.
0: But this was in the early part of the piece of our relationship, and you said, yeah, we're probably just not going to have kids. And I went, well.
1: I wasn't saying that we've chosen not to.
0: No, because of the difficulties to have kids.
1: Yeah.
0: And you taught me something about, you know, you never presume that someone's going to, it's going to be easy for them to have kids. I'm never someone that would go up to someone, when are you going to have a baby? I wouldn't say that to anyone because it's not written in stone.
1: No.
0: But I remember so well when you announced that you were going to, oh, we're going to play it. You'll go the blub, I'll go the blub. This is when we found out that Amanda and Harley we're going to have a little baby.
4: We have an announcement. Actually, I don't have an announcement. Over to you, Amanda Rose Keller.
5: Oh, look, I'm going to start crying now. I'd like to announce that there's a new member of our team starting next year. I'm having a baby.
6: Yeah. Well, I just heard.
5: Harley and I are absolutely thrilled.
6: The news today.
5: And excited. Oh, I'm getting all teary.
6: Seems my life.
4: Having no news since you were just

0: weekend said to me, because I put something on my socials about his turning 25, said I remembered the day that he was born. Because, and not as it wasn't like where were you when JFK was shot. It's sort of a marker to their own lives that was 25 years ago.
1: You know, you talk about in radio about connection. That's connection. And I remember when you told me and you said, don't tell anyone, I'm going to have a baby.
0: You're the first person I think I may
1: have
0: told.
1: The first person at work was standing by the water cooler, which was filled with Jack Daniels.
0: And you know what? You didn't tell anyone because you didn't remember. Because the next day you said to me, where'd you go yesterday? And I pulled you aside and I said, I had some tests. And you said, what do you mean? What's wrong with your guts? You actually said that to me because I was pointing at my stomach. I said, don't you remember I told you yesterday? But 25 years, I had a great dinner because Jack was 23 last week, Liam was 25. Mm. We had a great night with Harley. It was just, you know, Harley can't come to restaurants anymore, and that's such a sadness for me. You know, those simple things as having a glass of wine with your partner in a restaurant to celebrate your kids. But it was great that we got to hang out at home and then went to a restaurant. So, great. You know, we're very proud parents.
1: Good on you. And you're a great mum.
0: Thank you.
1: And Harley's a great dad.
0: Thank you.
1: And you've got two excellent sons.
0: Oh, that's a lovely thing, and I think so too.
1: Emma Gillespie is coming up, Stephen Colbert's final show. All the thoughts on that. It's Jonesy and Amanda driving you home.
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0: It's Jonesy and Amanda driving you home. It's time. When I say it's time for your download with Emma Gillespie serving up a steaming pile.
1: Okay, thank you. She's editor of the Daily Oz.
0: Yes, that sounds a lot worse than I was hoping it to be.
1: Hello,
2: well,
1: Em.
2: Well, I think that's how Stephen Colbert would describe his week, a bit of a steaming pile, because we're talking about the end of an era in American TV. After 30 years on CBS, The Late Show, originally hosted by David Letterman, hosted by Stephen Colbert for the last 11 years, finally wrapped up on Thursday night, Friday afternoon for us here in Australia. It was quite the send-off. A star-studded farewell for the 62-year-old comedian. He was joined by the likes of Sir Paul McCartney, if you've heard of him. Mm-hmm. But he said that his role on the show has always not only been about recapping the news, but feeling the news with the audience. He thanked his team. He thanked his viewers in the studio and around the world. Here's a little bit of how he opened the show.
3: The show has been a joy for us to do for you. In fact, we call this show the Joy Machine, all right? We call it the Joy Machine because to do this many shows, it has to be a machine. But the thing is, if you choose to do it with joy, it doesn't hurt as much when your fingers get caught in the gears. I'll say to you what I've said to every audience for the last 11 years, and I have meant it every time. Have a good show. Thanks for being here. And let's do it, y'all.
2: It was all about the audience, really. And, I mean, they got their fix of star power. We had Bryan Cranston, Paul Rudd, Ryan Reynolds, all the other late-night hosts, Jimmy Fallon, Jimmy Kimmel, Seth Meyers, John Oliver, even Andy Cohen all appeared as well. There was a real showstopper moment when Paul McCartney closed the night. He performed Hello Goodbye with Colbert, who actually sung, and John Batiste and Elvis Costello. Bruce Springsteen also paid tribute. I thought this was a really moving moment from the broadcast. Here's what Springsteen had to say.
4: I'm here in support tonight with Stephen because you're the first guy in America who's lost his show because we got a president who can't take a joke. Anyway, Stephen, these are small-minded people. They got no idea what the freedoms of this beautiful country are supposed to be about. This is for you.
2: So that was, of course, referring to the reason why Colbert was axed in the first place. Now, we have to take it back to 2024. That's when CBS aired an interview with Kamala Harris as the then Democratic presidential candidate. Trump ended up suing CBS over the editing of that interview. He alleged it was an attempt to tip the scales in favor of the Democratic Party. Of course, listeners will be very familiar with Trump being a very litigious man. He loves to threaten a lawsuit, but Paramount, which owns CBS, ended up settling this suit with Trump in July last year for $16 million US dollars. Colbert was very openly critical of the deal. He called the settlement a big fat bribe. 3 days later, CBS announced The Late Show would end in May 2026. So there was a huge uproar, massive controversy over that decision. Trump obviously celebrating it. Even over the weekend, he welcomed the final axing of the show. He's always called Colbert talentless. But I think Seth Meyers summed it up best. He called it a very sad week for television in America.
1: Absolutely. Yeah. And there was a meme that Donald Trump reposted on his own socials of him throwing Stephen Colbert into a dumpster. This is the President of the United States.
0: Because I thought that was a joke. I thought someone else has posted that, but it was actually from his
1: account. And some people have tried to distance Donald Trump from this, saying when it was initially, when the show was going to end, they said, this is a decision that Paramount made. It's nothing to do with Donald Trump. But you see that meme and you go, there's your direct line. Absolutely there.
2: And he's been in a long-standing dispute with all the late-night comedians. There's a lot of talk that Jimmy Kimmel is next. He's being investigated. Disney's licenses are under review. There's been a couple of comments that have really upset Trump. And

0: He was even taken off the air briefly last year, but he was back after about a week. But yeah, I mean, Kimmel openly jokes about being next, and we'll see. It's certainly an uncertain time for the late night TV game.
1: Wow. Paul McCartney must be going, look, I can't perform every week.
2: Come on.
1: Give me a break.
2: Em, thank you.
0: Thanks.
3: Okay. Your download is complete.
2: Thanks, Em. This has just popped up on my screen. Sad news. We've just learned that AFL legend Neil Danaher has passed away. You would know of Neil's struggle with MND for many, many years, but also he was instrumental in raising awareness and funds with the Big Freeze. We have some more details about this breaking news coming up next. It's Jonesy and Amanda driving you home.
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7: Hello, I'm Makata Carr. Former Australian of the Year and MND advocate Neil Danaher has lost his battle with the disease. After being diagnosed in 2013, the 65-year-old ex-AFL player and coach raised more than $115 million for medical research. Danaher created the annual Big Freeze event in the AFL and once told the ABC he was taking the disease on.
8: I'm building a freeze army and we're coming after it. We're coming after it. And we're going to find a treatment, we're going to find a cure.
7: The Royal Commission into the Bondi Beach terror attack has heard that 11 people were shot within the first 29 seconds of the massacre. A total of 15 people were killed in the attack on December 14 last year. Queensland MP Bob Catter is calling for a shark cull following the death of a fisherman in far north Queensland. The 39-year-old man was attacked while spear fishing yesterday afternoon. The incident came just a week after another spear fisherman was killed by a shark off Perth. The federal government has paid Rex Airlines $4.8 million debt to regional councils across the country. The deal is part of the restructuring of the carrier and its sale transition to aviation group AirT. And the cost of sending a letter could rise again soon. Australia Post is backing a decision by the consumer watchdog to hike stamps from $1.70 to $1.85. Aussie Post says letter volumes are now at levels not seen in Australia since the 1930s.
6: 5AU, your sport now.
7: In sport, a blow for Melbourne defender Jake Lever. He's failed his concussion test and won't travel to Alice Springs for this week's Demons match against GWS on Sunday. And Andrew Abdo has confirmed his time as NRL CEO is over. After 6 years in the job, he's decided to take up a position with Tennis Australia. Abdo says it's been an emotional day.
9: It's part of my DNA. And for the last 13 years, I've loved every aspect of being part of this sport.
10: Tom Benning here, federal member for Grey. From the coast of the Outback, here's your local weather update.
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11: Showers this evening. On the waters, a strong wind warning. Southwesterly winds to 30 knots, seas to 2.5 metres. Overnight lows ranging from 7 in the Clare Valley to 10 in Port Pirie. Tuesday, showers on the waters, southeasterly winds to 20 knots, seas around 1 metre, top temps ranging from 14 in the Clare Valley to 18 on the York Peninsula.
2: Can I ask you a personal question?
12: Oh, don't. I don't like them.
2: How's your mattress?
12: What do you mean?
2: Well, how is it? Is it good?
12: It's not too bad, actually.
2: Is it right?
12: Yeah, it's not too bad.
2: Am I right? What about yours?
13: Yeah, it's all right.
2: Is it still a little race car around it?
13: Okay, all right.
12: How about yours?
2: My mattress is, actually, you know, my mattress is getting a bit shabby, you know. I've had it for 10 years now. It was a get-out-of-town mattress at the time. But
12: did it encourage you to get out of town?
2: Well, we bought it in a Westfield. It was at David Jones. And my wife and I were walking through and she said, let's try this mattress.
1: What do you mean try it?
2: Because they had it out in the out front of DJs.
1: How do you try? I've never seen anyone lie on a mattress.
2: So you're lying on this mattress.
1: You laid on it.
2: We're both lying on it while these slack-jawed teens walk past eating their Guzman and Gomez. I'm going, okay.
1: But I don't know if you're supposed to lie on them, are you?
2: Yeah, the
1: don't
2: sales guy was
1: into shop
2: it.
1: Where they've got toilets.
2: The sales guy. You only make that mistake once. The sales guy said, you're lying, get an idea. Anyway, it has been a comfortable mattress. But you know what? I'm thinking of upgrading that mattress. And if I was, I would ring Jonesy Demander to play Who's in Bed with Jonesy Demander.
1: Yes, we have a mattress that's valued at over $2,000 mm-hmm. to give away every day.
2: Yep. And this is thanks to Domain, who sell the best mattresses in the business. Would you like to be a part of this? JonesyDemander.com.au.
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2: Okay. We're giving away a bed. Let's think of every song that has the word bed in it.
0: Foxy, our audio guy, spent all night working on that. Let's play Who's in Bed done. With Jonesy and Amanda. Every day, a mattress worth over $2,000, thanks to Domain, could be yours. Do you want me to explain how it works?
2: I can, if you'd like. Let's both explain how it works.
0: Well, no, we're going to the Mike and Carol Brady.
2: Yes, we are.
0: Okay, it's either one of us is the person that...
2: Here's how it works.
0: Information.
2: I'll be the information
0: giver. Okay, you do it.
2: Here's how it works. We are in bed with a famous Australian person.
3: Oh, controversial.
2: Through a series of clues, you have to work out who we are in bed with. You only get one clue per caller. So the first person gets one clue. And if you don't get that, you can't guess who we're in bed with. Mm-hmm. We move on to the next caller who's given more information and so on until someone guesses it and wins the bed.
0: Well explained, that girl there. 1355-22 is our number. Christy is in Digger's Rest. Hello, Christy.
4: Hi, how you going?
0: Going well. You ready for the first clue?
4: I am.
2: Do you want to hear some bed generic bed noises
0: first? Yeah, let's jump on the bed. Oh, gee.
2: That's your elbows making that noise.
0: A bit much, isn't it, really? Just... You don't have to be so vigorous.
2: Well, we are in bed with a famous Australian person. Let's try and work out who it
0: this.
2: Is.
0: Look, that's a bit Larry for the bed.
2: A Hawaiian shirt.
0: What? I don't know about that. It's so loud, it plays music. Christy, do you have any idea who we're in bed with?
4: Anthony Albanese?
2: No.
0: Amanda's in bed with the Labor Party, aren't
2: That's
0: you?
2: So not true. No, Christy. No, Christy. Not Anthony Albanese.
0: Belinda is in Baulkham Hills. Hello, Belinda.
5: Hello.
2: So we know already that this famous Australian is wearing a Hawaiian shirt. Yep. What else can we tell you?
0: Well, look at this.
2: Wow.
0: Whoa. That's a...
2: Razzmatazz.
0: Top hat.
2: A top hat and sort of some kind of Broadway musical situation. Yeah.
5: Is it Hugh Jackman?
2: Yes, it is.
0: We didn't even get to rip through his sheets.
2: with his claws. We didn't even get to that one.
0: We didn't even get to that.
6: G'day, guys. How are you?
2: Hey, good, thanks.
0: Hugh, how are you, mate?
2: I don't know why you're in bed with us, but thanks for joining us.
0: We didn't even get to the clue. This is sad. The bed is empty.
2: Why would it be empty? He's got a new partner. The bed is empty and now not.
0: The little one bed said roll over. Anyway, Belinda, forget that. Congratulations. You have won.
5: Thank you very much. It's very exciting.
0: It is. How's your mattress?
5: Well, I was just saying, it's actually, it's so old, I can't even think about how old it is. So this is amazing.
0: This
2: you're going to love it. You're going to love it.
0: You have won a mattress from Domain. 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
5: Wow, thank you very much. Thank you, Domain.
2: Oh, aren't you sweet,
0: thank
2: Belinda.
0: You, Jonesy, thank Amanda, you, Jonesy and Amanda, Belinda. Probably Jonesy more than Amanda. Perhaps.
2: And we will play this again tomorrow.
0: Good work. If you'd like to register, jonesyandamanda.com.au. Ryan, don't cut her off, Bushy says the praise.
2: Coming up next.
0: Now there's no praise.
2: Let's move on. No, if you can't believe a religious calendar, what can you believe? We'll talk about it next.
0: That's coming up.
2: Come on.
0: Let it breathe.
2: Now you've pooped the bed.
0: Oh, okay. It's Jonesy Amanda driving you home.
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0: Hello there, it's Jonesy Demand across Australia driving you home.
1: Have you been to the Vatican?
0: Yes, I have. I actually bought a postcard from there and mailed it because it's the smallest country in the world.
1: Okay. I went years and years ago, I was surprised by the Vatican gift shop that had some really quirky kind of things.
0: There was some cool stuff in there.
1: Well, there was and I've always liked kitsch, as you know, there was a small, very small replica and with a picture of the Pope, as he was at the time, looking out of one of the windows.
0: Yeah.
1: And some unusual kind of things. We think, well, this is obviously sanctioned by the Vatican.
0: And those Carabinieri, the police, the Italian police, they just sort of stand around there trying to crack onto girls.
1: Well, looking attractive.
0: Mm.
1: Which brings me
0: and
1: to
0: those
1: this.
0: Those Swiss guards, what the hell?
1: It's an unusual outfit, isn't it? It's hard to look attractive when you're wearing pom-poms on your shoes.
0: Yeah, I know. Like, they don't really
1: that sounds
0: tough.
1: Like a country song, doesn't it? And like, having to iron your – I've got to go home and iron my pleats.
0: You know, it's like when I see a copper in shorts. Yeah, come on, mate. Put some long pants on.
1: At least he hasn't got curly shoes with a pom-pom on. But thousands of tourists flock every year to the Vatican. And one of the things – millions of people do, but thousands buy what is known – it's officially called the Roman calendar. But colloquially, it's known as the hot priest calendar. So every year, this same calendar gets reprinted, 2027, it's out again, with a series of, it's supposed to be, as I said, the Roman calendar, but it's just full of incredible headshots of very attractive young priests.
0: Mm-hmm.
1: The one who is on the cover is the sexiest priest of all. He looks like a young Matt Damon, very handsome. It has just been revealed he's never even set foot inside a seminary.
0: Oh.
1: It was a joke, he says. He's now 39. That photo was taken when he was 17 and a photographer asked him to pose in a priest's outfit.
0: Right.
1: And so his serene smile, as it says
0: here. It wasn't another priest, was it?
1: Has adorned the calendar for many years since. And once again, he's on the cover of the 2027 edition. So there's sort of Mr. February, Mr. January, Mr. not in that order, funnily enough, all of this, but he's on the cover. Here he is talking about it.
2: Io, 17 anni. Vivevo a Palermo, io sono palermitano e dopo partecipare a questo.
1: Brendan, I forget you don't speak Italian.
0: Che?
1: So he's now, as I said, 39. And he's saying, well, it was all a joke. It's been a must. Yet to discover whether the others are actual priests or not.
0: Oh, okay.
1: But I'll tell you what, if those hunks holding hoses, tires, and puppies aren't firemen, I'm just going to lose it. If they're accountants, I'll be furious.
0: You'll be dirty.
1: I'll be dirty, that's for sure.
0: Coming up,
1: yes.
0: I've got another round. I've got another round of That's Un Australian.
1: Oh, do I have to listen to it?
0: Yes, of course you do.
1: Oh.
0: And that's coming up. It's Jonesy Demander driving you home.
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0: Hello there, it's Jonesy and Amanda driving you home this Monday afternoon. This dude popped up in my feed, on my Instagram feed, and at first I thought he was going to be speaking about the discrimination he might have suffered because of the amount of facial tattoos he had. But no, it wasn't that at all. It was him talking about a peculiar incident that befell him while he was at Harvey Norman.
1: Just at Harvey Norman, and I'm looking for plants, right, as I've just moved. And when I walked in, there was a bunch of fake plants, and I went into electrical to buy something, and I asked the guy there, hey, mate, can someone help me with the plants that are over there? And he goes, okay, yeah. And while we're walking there, he's like, yeah, I bought a bunch of these for my wife and stuff like that. And I was like, oh, cool. He gets the girl. Girl comes over, and she's like, oh, these are actually discounted. So the fake plants were quite expensive, but they were discounted down to, like, $29 each. And I was like, great. And as I'm standing there, the guy that I asked to help me walks in front of me and starts picking out plants that he wants. Again, he's in uniform, and even the girl sort of looks at him and goes, hmm. And then he starts picking out ones, and then he takes the three that I literally had asked him to, like, can you come and help me with the product? He takes all three of them and, like, sets them aside, gets his phone out, and starts calling his wife. When he finished on the phone, I was like, I sort of looked at the girl, and she was obviously very new. I was like, hey, like, the staff member that I asked to help me took the plants that I want to buy. And he looks at me and says, yeah, I'm a paying customer as well.
0: What? This poor guy, he gets the plants. He asks, he says, hey, tell me about these plants, man.
2: And the guy goes, can you help me? And the guy goes, oh, they're good offer. My wife will see if she wants them.
0: You can't do it. It's like if you go to KFC and you order some food and you see them just eating the chicken straight off the rack for themselves.
2: Yeah.
0: There is a bit of a customer service.
2: Well, there should be.
0: You know what that is?
2: Annoying?
0: No. It's un-Australian.
2: Oh, no.
0: Ryan.
3: Crikey. Hey, True Blue.
0: Whenever it happens.
2: Told you it was annoying.
4: When a nasty ball sees a nice wicket.
5: Kangaroos and home and cars. I can feel a
0: boring
5: coming on.
6: You're taking a bow or feeding a cow.
7: Is it a cow?
2: Is it over?
8: Oh,
2: is it over? Yes, thank
0: just
2: goodness
0: in case
2: it's over.
0: We forget what country we're in.
2: Oh, okay.
0: Okay.
2: Well, coming up next, let's be Scottish for a minute. Last week, I introduced you to the voiceover work of Sam Heughan from Outlander, who's reading audio erotica for an app that I have joined.
0: Mm-hmm.
2: Even I found it a bit too much to bear. I'll play some of it for you next.
0: Oh, yay, all of us. That's coming up. It's Jonesy and Amanda driving you home.
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2: Hi, I'm Rana Hussein. No luck for Aussie Isla Tomljanovic at the French Tennis Open overnight. She's lost her opening round match to American Katie McNally despite winning the first set and being up a break in the second. Tonight, Talia Gibson, Maya Joint and Emerson Jones are all in action. In the AFLW, the Swans have named Lucy McAvoy as their skipper for the 2026 season, with Sophia Hurley and Cynthia Hamilton named as vice-captains. And the Melbourne Vixens have joined the Thunderbirds on top of the Super Netball Comp after downing the New South Wales Swifts by 10 goals last night.
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5: Hello, I'm Michaela Carr. Former Australian of the Year and MND advocate Neil Danaher has lost his battle with the disease. After being diagnosed in 2013, the 65-year-old ex-AFL player and coach raised more than $115 million for medical research. Danaher created the annual Big Freeze event in the AFL and once told the ABC he was taking the disease on.
6: I'm building a freeze army and we're coming after it. And we're going to find a treatment, we're going to find a cure.
5: The Royal Commission into the Bondi Beach terror attack has heard that 11 people were shot within the first 29 seconds of the massacre. A total of 15 people were killed in the attack on December 14 last year. Queensland MP Bob Catter is calling for a shark cull following the death of a fisherman in far north Queensland. The 39-year-old man was attacked while spear fishing yesterday afternoon. The incident came just a week after another spear fisherman was killed by a shark off Perth. The federal government has paid Rex Airlines $4.8 million debt to regional councils across the country. The deal is part of the restructuring of the carrier and its sale transition to aviation group AirT. And the cost of sending a letter could rise again soon. Australia Post is backing a decision by the consumer watchdog to hike stamps from $1.70 to $1.85. Aussie Post says letter volumes are now at levels not seen in Australia since the 1930s.
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5: In sport, a blow for Melbourne defender Jake Lever. He's failed his concussion test and won't travel to Alice Springs for this week's Demons match against GWS on Sunday. And Andrew Abdo has confirmed his time as NRL CEO is over. After 6 years in the job, he's decided to take up a position with Tennis Australia. Abdo says it's been an emotional day.
7: It's part of my DNA. And for the last 13 years, I've loved every aspect of being part of this sport.
8: Tom Vanning here, federal member for Grey. From the coast of the Outback, here's your local weather update.
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9: Showers this evening. On the waters, a strong wind warning. Southwesterly winds to 30 knots, seas to 2.5 metres. Overnight lows ranging from 7 in the Clare Valley to 10 in Port Pirie. Tuesday, showers on the waters, southeasterly winds to 20 knots, seas around 1 metre, top temps ranging from 14 in the Clare Valley to 18 on the York Peninsula.

0: Hello there, the 25th day of May.
1: That's it.
0: Yep.
1: I'm almost loath to say it, but I've got a joke.
0: You got a joke?
1: Just a quick, small, pull the Band-Aid off joke. It doesn't need
0: Do we need the accoutrement?
1: Please.
2: Make them laugh, make them laugh. Don't you know everyone wants to laugh?
1: Is that enough? Finished?
0: How's the crowd? What's the crowd like today, Ryan? Oh, they're not happy. Gee, I hope it's a good joke. Oh, they're throwing tomatoes.
1: I haven't even started yet.
0: Okay, come on.
1: Okay, here we go.
0: We'll sit here.
1: What kind of trousers does a ghost hunter wear?
0: I don't know.
1: Just a paranormal jeans.
0: Thank you.
1: Well, that's a good one. Okay, thank you.
0: Happy.
1: Missed me. That's a good lead into what we're about to play you next. My son went to an open mic event on Friday night. He did his very first stand-up. With his permission, we will play some of it for you.
0: Instagram makes its return as well. If you would like to play Instagram, jonesyandamanda.com.au. It's Jonesy and Amanda driving you home.
3: 5AU.

0: It's Jonesy and Amanda driving you home.
1: So my younger son, Jack, who's just turned 23, so proud of him, he decided he wanted to try stand-up comedy at an open mic night. And it takes guts, doesn't it?
0: Or does.
1: It does, and he's a funny guy, as we know.
0: He's a very funny guy.
1: But he's not a slapstick joke teller,
0: mm-hmm.
1: but he was in you have to do what they call a tight five.
0: Yeah.
1: You know, just 5 minutes and these open mic nights. So for his first time, he did it on Friday night. And I saw a friend of his at the gym in the morning who said he's going to go. And I didn't know whether Jack would want me there. Mm-hmm. I'd asked Jack and he said, oh, I don't know. And I thought, well, I don't know. Should I go or
0: nice,
1: not?
0: Well, it is. That first night, and I said this to him in text form, I said, you'll always remember this. Whether you go good or bad or ugly, it will be something that you remember forever.
1: That's right. But I wondered whether he needed to own that himself, if you know what I mean. But then I thought, you know what, I will go. And I asked, I told Liam, so Liam came as well.
0: When
1: we walked in, I thought, you know what, Jack has already won at life. 25 of his friends were there, propping up the bar and right. all there to cheer him on. It was just the most fantastic thing. So I'm so glad I was there. Anyway, so with his permission, we've chopped down some of it. And,
0: Taken out the swears.
1: We've taken out the swears. And you know what I loved is I played it to Harley, who was laughing so hard he was weeping. He said, I'm so proud. But it's, you know, his comedy can be quite, what do we call it, Brendan?
0: Well, he likes Norm Macdonald. He's a big fan of Norm Macdonald, sort of, as I am, but Norm can be a little bit esoteric.
1: Yeah, so here's some stuff from the 6-minute set. We've chopped it down to about 2 minutes. And anyway, here it is.
2: I would just like to thank St. John's Ambulance downstairs that I've booked just in case I die up here tonight. But on that note, it is my first time doing stand-up comedy here tonight. And when I tell my co-workers this, they say, oh, you're a pretty funny-looking guy. And I say, no, that's not why I'm doing this. I do it because it's the bravest thing, apparently, a man can do. And so I look up to my great-grandfather who served in both world wars. Prisoner of war in both of them. I say, hey, Gramps, I've got it now. But my grandfather wasn't done by the wars, he was done by lung cancer. Not meant to laugh at that part. Emotional kind of thought. But when he died, it was many years ago, and I had a contemplation about this, and I thought, I think disease names need to be a little bit more user-friendly, because they're all, you got lung cancer and all this, it's terrible. You know, there's one cool one though, athlete's foot. You tell someone you got athlete's foot, they think, what have you been doing, you're playing basketball, you run out of those things, respect, you just got fungus growing on the bottom of your feet. But no, I come to you here tonight. I'm at a bit of a crossroads of my life. You know, I'm just about to finish university and I've got nowhere to go in the employment sector. I think I will start to work in politics. I'm going to make it a little bit harder to sign into MyGov.
0: The kid's got the gift. You know what? I envy him because I remember when I did it all those years ago, but it was such a pivotal moment in my life because you become so obsessed with it. It becomes like this thing where you constantly keep going to do it.
1: Yeah, well, I think they're going to ask him back probably because his friends propped up the bar and probably think, well, what a profitable night we're having.
0: My last night was September 11, though, so we just don't want another worldwide event
1: to
0: ruin your comedy career. But congratulations, mate.
1: Well done, Jack. Very proud.
0: Coming up, the pub test this morning. This is this afternoon, I should say. No plus ones for a wedding.
1: This is what Taylor Swift has done for her invitations. What do you think?
0: We'll take it down to the Jonesy and Amanda Arms next. It's Jonesy and Amanda driving you home.
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1: When there's big issues to discuss, you know, this week has been tough.
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1: It's time to get down to the Jonesy Demanda Arms for the pub test.
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2: Yeah, the pub test.
3: Doesn't pass the sniff test.
1: It's not like Taylor Swift to do anything controversial, but here it is.
2: Have you received an invitation to her wedding, Brendan?
1: No, I haven't checked my mail for a while.
2: Well, I haven't checked mine either because I haven't got it so far. She's getting married on July 3 in New York City.
1: The fact that I don't know her or you don't know her either, there's a good chance that we won't be invited.
2: Oh, whatever. But they're implementing a no plus one rule for certain guests, particularly single invitees. Married guests are allowed to bring their spouses. And this decision, apparently, according to the press, has left some guests feeling awkward and excluded. The etiquette, I was having a look at what the etiquette for plus ones are. Wedding plus one etiquette revolves around fairness, guest comfort and budget. Priority is given to spouses, long-term partners, wedding party members and guests who might otherwise fill out a place. I mean, it says here guests attending alone if you're out of town or you may not know many other people. But if you don't know many people, is it the bride's and groom's job to pay for you to bring someone along for your comfort level?
1: No.
2: And the thing is, if everyone isn't a plus one, if all the single people or the people who aren't in long-term relationships or relationships where the married couple haven't met you, even if you've been in a bit of a long-term relationship, that frees up everyone to socialise so you're not the only one who doesn't have a partner there, if you know what I mean.
1: So are you saying, so if you're married and you haven't met Taylor.
2: I don't know. I mean, I guess you have. If you're a married couple, you probably do need to invite the married couple.
1: You've got to make. Imagine the grief you would get into if you got invited to a wedding.
2: What if you got invited, to a work colleague's wedding?
1: Yeah, and then they said, oh, Helen can't go. My wife would go apoplectic if that was the case.
2: Yeah, if a work colleague and you hadn't met, and she hadn't met them.
1: Yeah, you can't do that. And I've been to weddings where she hasn't met the bride and groom.
2: But what about these days where it's so expensive?
1: Sure.
2: Everyone's trying to cut down on numbers.
1: Yep.
2: How important is the plus one? And I get if you're a married couple, that might be one thing. But anything less than that.
1: I say no dice. No dice.
2: What do you mean?
1: No dice to the plus one.
2: You don't want a plus one?
1: No, unless they're married.
2: What about if you've been living together for 5 years? Where do you draw the line? 2 months? What if you've been living together for 5 months?
1: Okay.
2: See, where do you draw the line?
1: There's got to be a lot of T's and C's on
2: there. Do you have to be... Let's break it down to no plus ones. If you don't have a partner, but you want someone
1: what
2: to come along for company.
1: What does Jim Y. Rye think? He's a young person. You people seem to not RSVP to anything and then just show up on the day.
5: Yeah, this is tough, I think. I don't know, because then if you invite... Because I have lots of friends from different groups. So if I had to invite all of their partners, it would just you couldn't do it financially.
2: Absolutely.
5: Yeah.
1: Are you just smoothing the waters for?
2: But
1: what's
2: in the old
1: up?
2: Days, if everyone said plus one, so you'd find someone to take all those movies where you'd be my plus one for my sister's wedding.
1: But that's Hollywood. Well,
2: maybe it does. Let's discuss no plus ones for a wedding. Does it pass the pub test?
0: It's Jonesy Demanda driving you home.
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2: any money, Jonesy and Amanda's.
0: Bye, bye, bye indeed. 10 questions, 60 seconds on the clock. You could pass if you don't know an answer. We'll come back to that question if time permits. You get all the questions right, $1,000.
3: And you can go with $1,000 or you can play for $2,000 with a bonus question, but it's double or nothing.
0: Annette is in Lilydale.
4: I am.
0: You are.
3: Hello, how are you?
0: Is that, that's home of the chicken.
4: I'm very well. It is home of the chicken,
0: yeah,
4: apparently.
0: I've
4: got six myself at home.
0: Oh, you're unwell?
4: No, I've got six chickens.
0: Oh, you got six chickens. Are you in with the Lilydale people? Do you send them off to market or?
3: No. Did you mean chickens? I thought you meant your children. You had six children.
4: No.
0: No, you say you got six chickens and Lilydale is where they got the chickens.
3: Yeah, that's right.
0: Yeah. Yeah. I'm just making small talk, Annette. Oh, you send them to market?
4: No, I don't send them to market.
3: This is not...
4: They're my girls.
0: You can't send your chickens to market.
3: Isn't it funny how people now are rethinking this little piggy went to market?
0: Yeah.
3: We always thought that market meant, oh, he's going to the shops.
0: No, he's going off to the abattoir.
3: Yes, I know, but it's only as an adult you go, well, that actually is a
0: different story. And what's with the little piggy eating roast beef while another has none? We could talk about this some other 60 seconds, Annette, but right now it's about you winning $2,000. But first you've got to win $1,000.
3: Well, let's see how we go, Annette. If you're not sure, as we say, pass is your friend. We might have time to come back, okay?
4: Okay.
3: All right, Annette, here we go. Here comes question number one. Saffron, cumin, cinnamon are types of what?
4: Spices.
3: Question two. What type of creature is Shrek?
4: An ogre.
3: Question three. How many white balls are in a game of pool?
4: One.
3: Question four. What sport is Michael Phelps known for?
4: Basketball.
3: Oh, he's a swimmer. He's an American swimmer.
4: Annette.
3: Sorry. Oh, Annette, I'm sorry.
0: Oh, Annette.
4: Good.
0: We've got our pub test coming up, Annette, about bringing a plus one to a wedding. How do you feel about this?
4: My daughter's getting married. She's just organised. She's going through the same thing. She feels that if she's met the partner and they've been dating them for a while, yes, they should be invited.
3: Up but not just a token plus one.
0: That's a good point. At my own wedding, my wife, one of her friends from the nursery, like she was
3: the
0: a
3: nursery?
0: Nurse, the nurse, what is it, the hospital, brought along her boyfriend who I'd never met before. He looked like a roadie from Black Sabbath, and at the end of the night, he said, thanks for having me, Steve. So, I'm kind of with her. Well, thank you, Annette.
3: The nursery. Thank you, Annette.
0: And that's coming up next, the pub test. If you'd like to, if you want to do Instagram, jonesydemanda.com.au, and the pub test is coming up next, bringing a plus one to the wedding. It's Jonesy and Amanda driving you home.
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0: Jonesy and Amanda driving you home. Let's get on down to the Jonesy and Amanda Arms for the pub test.
1: The pub test.
2: Pub test.
1: Does not pass the pub test.
2: Pub test.
1: Pub test. Does it pass the pub test?
2: Pub test. Yeah, the pub test.
1: Doesn't pass the sniff test. Stop it. It's not helpful.
3: This one comes to us thanks to Taylor Swift, whose wedding to Travis Kelce is taking place in July in New York. And apparently the couple have implemented a no plus one rule for certain guests.
0: Yeah,
3: for
0: sure.
3: Single invitees, etc.
0: Mm-hmm.
3: There's a big discussion. I know weddings are so expensive. And in the old days, so many of your guests were plus ones, were family members and their partners and blah, blah, blah. You know, ancient cousin Mrs. Mildred and her plus one. People the bride and groom may never have met.
0: Mm-hmm.
3: How do you feel about plus ones?
0: My own son wouldn't have met his wife if it weren't for a plus one. I just remembered that.
3: Mm-hmm.
0: So
3: tell us the story.
0: That was, he was, my brother was getting married and his wife was a friend of the mum and she was coming along to the wedding.
3: Let me explain it. Was getting married.
0: My brother was getting married.
3: And his bride's friend, who she worked with, came along, and her daughter joined them.
0: Yep, because dad couldn't come. He was unwell on the day.
3: Mm-hmm.
0: And then she came along instead.
3: Yeah.
0: And then they hit it off.
3: And then they had plus ones at their wedding.
0: And then they found out
3: so-and-so.
0: That he was a doctor all the time. It's like one of those rhymes.
3: Oh. How do you feel about this? No plus ones for a wedding? Does it pass the pub test?
4: I think absolutely yes. I don't think you should automatically have a plus one. It's far too expensive these days.
5: I think it does because I just got invited to a wedding and my husband hasn't been invited and I didn't think anything of it until I was listening just then.
6: Yeah, it does. It does pass the pub test. Weddings are expensive and as someone who's planning a wedding, like, yes, I would love to give everyone a plus one, but it's $200 plus a head, like some people have to make the cut and those are the people that make the cut, unfortunately.
7: No way. I mean, I had a friend go through this and her niece said she couldn't bring a plus one and it caused major family dramas. Absolutely have to have a plus one or you have a small enough wedding where you can have a plus one.
8: If you don't know the partner and you wouldn't go and spend one-on-one time with them at a cafe for a coffee or even go to the pub yourself with them, then they're not coming to my wedding.
0: Some what about kids opinions? At a wedding?
3: Oh, that don't open that can of worms.
0: What about pets and dogs?
3: Some people get offended that they can't take their kids to a wedding.
0: Yeah, what about that? What about pets?
3: Oh, who asked to take their pet to a
0: wedding?
3: Well,
0: my wife was upset when I bought Miss September.
3: I thought I was being led into a bad joke, and I was.
9: Righto, you two. That's enough.
3: Well, unfortunately for some, we'll be back tomorrow.
0: What do you mean, unfortunately? This is great. It's a dream factory.
3: We'll see you then.
0: Well, you want to be back tomorrow because you know why?
3: Tell me.
0: Not only is it Tin Hat Tuesday, there's a chance for you to win a $2,000 and more mattress by upwards of $2,000. 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
3: And that's where you can hear today's show as well.
0: If you wish.

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5: 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I hope you had a great weekend. On the show today, we've got your brand new misheard lyrics. You can hear the full absolute mess of what happened when I gave my wife her anniversary gift. It's my wife and I's 28th wedding anniversary over the weekend. It didn't quite go to plan. And we want to know who's gone the shortest distance to a new job and who's travelled the longest distance for a new job. And we've got the time waster and how we could be saving your pub. 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

0: Christian O'Connell Show. We do something called the Misheard Lyrics. Let us get into this week.
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0: All right, the Misheard Lyrics. Every Monday we do this. We play the back as we play back your misheards. If you agree with it, you'll hear this. If we can't, hear it. And then for the really great ones.
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0: Previous Hall of Famers, Quincy had this one from Fallout Boy, Sugar, We're Going Down. Tell Mummy I'm watching YouTube from the closet.
3: Tell Mummy I'm watching YouTube from the closet.
0: Liga had Fantasy, Mariah Carey, and Sweet Sweet Menacing Baby.
4: Sweet Sweet Menacing Baby.
0: I still love that one. Michael Bolton, How Can We Be Lovers? How can we be lovers if we can't beat France? He's getting nervous about the World Cup. It's only a couple of weeks away. All right, brand new ones. Let's see what you got. Dave's got been listening to The Man by The Killers, When It Comes to Friday.
5: When It Comes to Friday.
0: Or is it, Well, Here Comes the Fried Egg?
5: When It Comes to Friday.
6: Yeah.
5: Here comes
0: the Fried Egg.
5: When It Comes to Friday.
0: Very, very quick, but very good. Well spotted to Dave. Steph, Dance With Me, My Drop Tops in the Parking Lot.
7: My drop tops in the parking lot.
0: Or is it My Chock Tops in the Parking Lot?
7: My drop tops in the parking lot.
0: Oh, nice chock top. Steven's got this one, Mental As Anything, the song Too Many Times, Too Many Times, Too Many Times.
8: Too many times, too many times.
0: Or is it Two Men in Tights? Two Men in Tights?
6: Oh.
0: Brilliant, well done, Stephen. Marty, Christian, I loved you into a Ben Crowe a couple of months ago. Now I can't stop hearing his name. some of the song Punk Tactics. Bankrolls come straight for the assets.
9: Bankrolls come straight for the assets.
0: Oh, yeah, Marty, you really do mix up your listening habits, don't you? You listen to us and then you listen to this.
9: Bankrolls come straight for the assets.
0: Or is it Ben Crowe's coming straight for the assets? Ash Barty's performance coach? Ben Crowe, going to send him this.
9: Ben Crowe's coming straight for the assets.
0: Benny Boy's coming for the assets, the Crow Man.
9: Ben Crowe's coming straight for the assets.
0: That's incredible, Marty. I'll send that to Ben. Steve's been listening to the Bee Gees' Night Fever. I got fire in my mind. I get higher in my walk-in and I'm glowing in the dark, giving you warning. Okay, let me just break this one down. There's a lot going on in this misheard.
6: Okay.
0: I got hair in my butt. I get higher in Milwaukee. Uh-huh. I go pooping in the dark every morning. So it's three parts to this one. I got hair in my butt. I get higher in Milwaukee. I go pooping in the dark every morning.
6: Got it.
0: We ready?
9: I get hair in my butt.
0: Ding.
9: I get higher in Milwaukee.
0: Ding.
9: And I'm pooping in the dark.
0: Ding. Steve. You promised us three, and it really is all three. Steve, that's a Hall of Famer. Well done.
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0: And then Chris has enjoyed this classic, Robbie Williams, Better Man, Send Someone to Love Me.
11: Send someone to love me.
0: Or has Robbie fallen for the charms of a man called Cecil? Cecil, Wanna Love Me.
11: Send someone to love me.
0: I think it's one of my favourite ones ever. Cecil wants to love me.
12: Let him in, Robbie.
0: Let him in.
11: Send someone to love me.
0: Well done, Chris.
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0: All right, brilliant ones this week. 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You keep these going whenever you mishear them. Of course, you email me, christian@christianoconnell.com.au. 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

0: Christian O'Connell show. So over the weekend on Saturday, it's my wife and I's 28th wedding anniversary. And we had an agreement. She was like, you know, just it's just so busy at the moment. Just not worry about presents or anything like that. I said, that's fine. It's 28 years together. You've gone through so much together. You really don't need to do that. But I thought, I'm going to get some flowers anyway. It's just a nice thing to have in the home and stuff like that. I get these flowers, and often when you go into a florist, you go, I'll have those ones. And then when you get them back, by the time you take that wrapping off, it shrinks.
1: Yeah.
0: And as I'm suddenly unwrapping these, pro tip, by the way, guys, if you're giving your partner flowers, don't give her a bunch of flowers. Put them in the vase. Otherwise, it's like you're giving them a task to do, to sort them all out. So I always arrange them in the vase, find the vase, fill it with water, and it takes you about 10 minutes to work out, actually, where are the vases kept?
1: Yes.
0: Are you in the garage? Where are the vases kept? Where does she find these vases from?
1: In the garage.
0: Yes. I was looking everywhere because they wouldn't fit in a cupboard. I was like, where does she keep these? I know we've got three or four of them. I see them, but I don't know where they are in the house. Where do they live? Where are they kept? Anyway, I found the vase. Anyway, every wrapper, I'm unwrapping for this bunch of flowers. It feels like I'm losing $20 or $30. Every wrapper, and suddenly they're real. Oh. That's a small bunch of flowers.
2: Did you get them from the supermarket?
0: No. Florist. So anyway, I give them to my wife, and then she goes, oh my God, they are beautiful, Chris, but at least she didn't spend a crazy amount of money, otherwise you would have felt quite guilty. I went, no, these were $120.
3: What?
0: She was like, what? She said, you're kidding me, I just presume you must have got them at the supermarket. I went, no. These are from the florist. These are 120. Oh, Chris, this is about four flowers. Get this, guys. My wife then rings the florist to tell them off for overcharging me.
3: And I'm
0: watching all this going, don't do that. Don't worry about it. Just don't worry about it. It's just strange. You're making it odd. Just have the flowers. It's okay. She's ringing them.
2: I'm sending
0: a photo of what they look like. She sent them a photo of what it looked like in the vase.
2: She's like, they've taken advantage of my poor
0: simple man. Basically, Forrest Gump with a radio show.
4: So romantic.
0: How dare you prey on a simpleton?
3: Oh, wow.
0: Really romantic. Now all it game is like, you know, people came round over the week and were like, Chris played $120 for them. And everyone was like, bloody, where did you get them from the soup? I went, they're from the florists.
2: Servo flowers.
0: I don't know if anyone's ever complained about their own gift.
2: Your wife is one of a kind.
0: She's one of a kind. She said she was more upset that I was overcharged. I went, just take the flowers. Enjoy the flowers.
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0: Christian O'Connell's show. I'm very excited to welcome a new member to the show. It's more to our family, actually. And it is intern Pete, who, what were you, Pete? Were you 10, 12 years with Colin Jackie O?
1: Yeah, about 12 and a half years on the show there. So well, here now in the new family, which is great. So thanks for making me so welcome.
0: So you had your leaving do Friday night.
1: Had the leaving do, all the team there came, and a few people have worked on the show over the years, all that sort of stuff. There was a split moment where I think everyone started bringing up, they're going, we've really created quite a lot of hoo-ha, like these big drinks. We all started about 4 o'clock in the afternoon, and there were speeches and carry-ons and presents and cakes and bottles of vodka and all sorts of stuff. And then we all just realised you've just moved from level 17 to level 16, which is only 5 metres
0: away.
1: Yeah,
0: a lot of people might not realise this. We work for the same company.
1: Yeah, that's right.
0: So you literally just moved floors.
1: Absolutely. I have got so many bottles of alcohol as gifts and everything. Like big cake with my big face on it. And I thought, yeah, I'm just moving desks. There's no real... I mean, it's a shorter commute to work because we're on level 16 here, which is great. So that's obviously a 5 metre saving over, you know, over a bit of time.
0: Yeah. All right, we want to work out who has taken the shortest distance to a new job and who's done the longest. So which way are you? Who's done the shortest distance to start a new job and who's done the longest? You can give me a call, 1355 22, and you can also text me 0475 031043. This is Jason. I got a part-time job at Autobahn. Then I got a full-time job at Auto Pro, which is next door to them. Then I got a job at the local Ford dealership, which is 300 metres up the same road. Then I finally get a job in 2021 with the ex-servicemen's club, which is next door to that Ford dealership I used to work at. Anyone playing along here? Tracking his moves. All on the... He's worked on the same street for 17 years.
2: Oh, incredible.
0: Wow. Four different jobs. Thank you very much for that one. Let's take some calls here. Gail, what's your story for us, mate?
3: Well, I used to travel 10 minutes to my job, and I now travel an hour and a half.
0: Bloody hell, you must really like that job, an hour and a half.
3: Yep. I do really like that job, actually, although I'm about to retire.
0: All right. Do they know, or are they just hearing it first time on the show?
3: No, they know, they know.
0: They know, yeah, yeah, they know.
3: Yeah.
0: All right, well, lovely to hear that, Gail. Gail, thank you very much for giving us a call. Have a good week.
3: Thank you, bye-bye.
0: Steph, welcome to the show. So, Steph, I think you're a contender for the longest move to a new job. Where did you go?
4: Yes, correct. So I moved to Florida in the USA for 5 months back in 2022. So I worked at Walt Disney World.
0: Oh, you were interning for Walt?
4: No, I wish. So I worked at Magic Kingdom at Tomorrowland Speedway. I was only there for 5 months. It was the greatest adventure of my life.
0: I bet. What an incredible place to work.
4: Yeah, definitely.
0: So were you actually in the park with the public?
4: Yes. Yeah, correct. So I was working at an attraction, so I got to greet all the guests. They came from all walks of life, everywhere around the world, so it was amazing.
0: I bet. And also, you're dealing with people then that's going to be one of the best days of their life. And so I've been watching a documentary about the place, and there's all these hidden doorways where you all come out from.
4: Correct. Yes. But that's secrecy, so I can't say anything.
0: Right. Yeah, they've got all these sort of secret doorways because obviously they can't just see them streaming out of an office block.
2: That's true, actually, yeah.
0: Sticking their head on, you know.
4: Pretty much,
0: goofy?
4: Yeah.
0: Yeah, Goofy's having a dart around the back. It's not a good look. They have all these secret doorways and trapdoors that they emerge from.
4: Yeah, so the kingdom is, there's an underground, like, pathway. So you would go underneath the castle and then we'll come out of these doorways all from... all sections of the kingdom.
0: Amazing.
4: So, yeah, pretty cool.
0: Yeah, I bet that was great fun being an intern there.
4: Yeah, I was only there, like I said, for 5 months and I only packed one suitcase, came back with two suitcases.
0: Fantastic. Steph, thank you very much for giving us a call.
4: Appreciate it. See ya.
0: Bye-bye. Steve.
5: Hello, Christian gang.
0: We're good, Steve. Thanks for calling the show. Have you had a nice weekend? Now, Steve, short or the longest distance for a new job? What's it for you, Steve?
5: Definitely the shortest. 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
0: Steve, thank you very much for giving us a call. 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

0: Christian O'Connell Show. All right, time waster now. Today, we're looking for your middle-aged bands. Make a band middle-aged? Soundgardening.
1: R.I.P. Still with us.
2: The police are just doing their job, Janice.
3: Oh.
0: Slipper's not. Oh, Slipknot. Slipper's not.
1: That is very good, you know? Golf plus.
0: Poor old Blur. They're not getting any younger.
1: No.
0: Oh, cataracts, blurry vision.
1: Oh, my. Bronze cataracts, blurry vision.
0: Blurry vision. The old milky eyes.
1: Blurry time wasted.
0: Rage Against the Parker Machine. We had it with old Nonna Patch last week.
2: Oh, is that a lame way? So, why don't you say so?
1: Oh, it's like she's right here right now.
0: It is. It's an uncanny impression, isn't it? Rio, what have you got? Middle-aged bands.
1: Robbie Williams has taken up birding.
0: Has he?
1: Yeah, he's Hobby Williams.
0: Silver.
1: Oh, this Irish family got a lot of work to do around the house. The chores. Remember the
0: course? You don't suddenly start doing chores when you become 40. You're choring at 22.
1: Nah, 22-year-olds aren't doing chores.
0: Get out of here, they are.
1: Gen Z, lazy bloody generation.
0: Do some chore. Pick up a mop, boomer.
1: Cars. Death Cab for Cutie have got some friends over. They're Death Cab charcuterie.
0: Oh, no, that's pretty fine work. That's very good. Gold plus.
1: And Chris Crossword.
0: Jump. Oh my god, the other day I brought one of those. You know, you see them in the post office shops.
1: Yes, I got one of
0: them. A book for myself.
1: I got it.
0: Suddenly got it out in the middle of the day. Said, Sarah, do you fancy in a word search? She went, Chris, what are you doing? She said, is this a bit for the show? I went, no. Fancy in a word search. 100 words in here.
1: How'd you go? Did you find any?
0: Only three and I gave up. Anyway, it's a tough one. No. It's pro level. All right, so what have you got? Middle-aged bands. Poo test dummies.
1: Bronze.
0: Ozempic Osborne.
1: Silver.
0: Pickleback James.
1: Silver.
0: Huey, can you put the news on, please?
1: Gold.
0: Oh, very good. Anthony Torcasco. Christopher Crossword.
1: That was my one, gold.
0: He did it better, though. Men at part-time work, you know, packing the bags at Coles.
1: Silver.
0: Matchbox, not 20 anymore.
1: Gold.
0: Very good, Brad. Well done. Earth, Wind & Fibre.
1: Gold plus.
0: That is brilliant. Well done. Boomer Crash Opera.
1: Oh, gold.
0: Ben Folds Washing. These are mine, then is he yours?
1: Gold.
0: Well done, Nate. Boys to Menopause.
1: Gold.
0: Elton, I'm in the John, Wendy.
3: Silver.
0: Book Club 7. Not S Club 7, Book Club 7.
1: Silver Plus.
0: What am Michelle? Good Scissor Sisters. You know the Good Scissors.
1: Yes, gold.
0: Perry Men at Work.
1: Oh, gold as
0: That's
1: well.
0: That's very good, Elliot Dean. Nicole, back in my day.
1: Silver Plus.
0: What on Jono? Silver Hair.
1: Gold.
0: That's Adam. Panic at the Servo.
1: Silver.
0: Bob Barley Sugar.
1: Gold.
0: What is it? It's only an old person's thing, that stuff, isn't it?
1: So true.
0: No kids are ever asking, please, mummy. A delightfully tart drink, please, of barley sugar. Simon Shirley, that is very good. Put a jam on my toes, please.
1: Gold.
0: Well done, Nick. Old Chisel.
1: Silver.
0: That's good. Caravan Morrison.
1: Gold.
0: Robert Planta for Shitus.
1: Gold plus. Wow, that's brilliant.
0: Oh my god, I love that from Led Zepp too. Robert Planta for Shitus is very good, Joe. Linkin Park.
1: Gold.
0: Yeah, bung knee. And not the Australian crawl. Bad news. Australian fall. They've had a fall.
1: Oh no, poor thing. Yeah. Silver plus.
0: That's from Tim. Who's best in show today?
1: Bob Barley Sugar.
0: Yes, well done. Very, very good. That's the Christian O'Connell Show for today. We are back tomorrow. 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
5: Good evening. Welcome to the show. Shane Bryan with you. Tonight on the show, we take a look at where Mr. T is now these days.
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7: 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My last name is the T.
5: He's pretty blunt, wasn't he? We'll find out what he's up to on Where Are They Now? Plus, my musical guest all this week is the one and only Kim Wilde. Kim's heading to Australia for a tour. We'll find out all about it and find out a little bit more about the songs that she sang as well. It was a fantastic chat with her. Can't wait to share it. That's coming up right now, though. Let's get into it with some George Harrison. This has Got My Mind Set on You. You're on the 80s at 8.

You're on the 80s at 8. Shane Bryan with you. That was The Clash there with London Calling. Released in 1979, it charted in 1980, but it wasn't just a hit. It became one of the defining songs of the era, a bit of a mix of punk attitude and reggae influence, and lyrics reflecting political tension in Britain at the time. It actually took its title from the old BBC World Service call sign during World War II. This is London Calling. Gave a bit of a sense of urgency and importance right from the start. Now, jumping a few years ahead into the late 80s, Eric Carmen and Hungry Eyes, a song that became massive thanks to Dirty Dancing. It was released in 1987 and became one of Carmen's biggest solo hits, reaching the top 10 in the US and became instantly tied to that iconic movie. Interestingly, Eric Carmen had already found fame back in the 70s with the Raspberries before reinventing himself with these big emotional pop ballads. So from a bit of punk urgency to pure rock 80s romance, this is Eric Carmen, Hungry Eyes. You're on the 80s at 8.

0: Where are they now? The 80s stars you couldn't escape. But what happened next? From chart toppers to cult legends, let's find out where they are now.
1: Tonight we're checking in on one of the most unmistakable stars of the decade. The Mohawk, the Gold Chains, the Attitude. Born Lawrence Theroux, he became a global superstar in the early 80s thanks to two iconic roles, the ruthless Clubber Lang in Rocky III and, of course, B.A. Baracus in The A-Team. Of course, I'm talking about the one and only Mr. T. He was a former bodyguard, martial artist, and also Mr. T brought a lot of real toughness to the screen as well. But it was his larger-than-life personality that actually made him completely unforgettable. I mean, who could forget the catchphrase, "I pity the fool," became one of the most defining lines in 80s pop culture. He appeared on an episode of David Letterman, and David asked him how he got the name Mr. T.
2: Your name, first of all, is that your real name?
3: Well, if Pope John Paul II was to come here, would you ask him what his real name was?
2: Well, but you have to, it's an interesting name, Mr. T.
3: Right, well, I changed it because I wasn't given respect before. You know, people have a tendency to always constantly call a man boy. For what reason, I don't know why, you know. So I changed my name to Mr. T, so the first word out of everybody's mouth would be Mr., the sign of respect.
2: Now, do you have a first name?
3: Or first name is Mr. My middle name is that period. My last name is the T.
1: Of course it is. Now, despite his tough exterior, he actually was a very well-spoken and a very caring person as well. In fact, these days, Mr. T has stepped back from the spotlight, living a much quieter life in Illinois while still making occasional appearances and sharing motivational messages. He battled cancer in the mid-90s and he won. He's focused a little bit more on faith, health and giving back, often supporting charities and speaking about discipline and respect. In fact, just over 6 months ago, he was awarded Broadcaster of the Year in Illinois.
4: Humble, thankful and strong-minded. These are values Mr. T says he's carried throughout his career, hoping to have a positive influence on younger generations.
5: Now tell the kids nowadays, don't let nobody play you. You know, because if you do, I pity the fool, because you've been played. Let somebody make you think that the only way you be cool, you got to snatch a purse or rob somebody.
4: From his character in Rocky III to the WWE, many believe T is hardcore, but deep down,
5: when you see me, you're looking at nothing but a big, overgrown, tough, butt-kicking mama's boy.
4: T says the fame has never been the goal.
5: I try not to get caught up in the fame stuff. I want to keep my feet on the ground and my head toward heaven.
1: Now in his 70s, he's very much a living legend, a man who went from the tough streets of Chicago to become one of the most recognizable faces of the 80s. And whether you remember him from The A-Team or Rocky III, there's one thing for sure, there can only be one Mr. T. Coming up very shortly, it's the Stray Cats. That's up next on The 80s at 8.
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0: You're on the 80s at 8, Shane Bryan with you, and that was Kim Wilde with Kids in America from the early days of 80s New Wave. She actually burst onto the scene with that debut hit of hers, song that actually helped define the sound of the decade. With her signature blonde looks, synth-driven style, she went on to become one of the most successful female artists of the 80s, racking up hit after hit across the decade. And I had the pleasure of chatting with Kim Wilde. Kim, how are you?
1: I'm really great, really great. So excited about coming back to Oz. I fly over on my birthday, exactly on my birthday day.
0: Yeah.
1: To Perth, and then I'm going to stay a few days before, you know, to acclimatise, and then I'll just be deep, you know, delving deep into the tour. I can't wait. Can't wait.
0: How many times now have you been to Australia? Plenty of times.
1: It's just so many, plenty of times.
0: Yeah.
1: My first Australian trip was in 1973 when I was 13. At that time, the Sydney Opera House had only just been finished built, being built.
0: Yeah, yeah.
1: And so I remember us visiting it and everyone saying, oh, it's just been finished. And I've toured many times since over the years.
0: Yes.
1: And I think I was in Australia the last time in 24.
0: There seems to be a lot of... even more so now, there seems to be a lot of 80s artists that are coming through and ironically doing their 40th anniversary tour or, you know, can you believe 40 years on, Kids in America still feels like it was done yesterday?
1: Yeah, it does. It's that song still sounds so fresh, even to my ears, and I get to sing it all the time.
0: Yeah. Yeah.
1: But the record itself, you know, the production on the record, the sound, the way it sounds, it really just pops out of the radio when you hear it.
0: Yeah.
1: It still sounds as fresh as it did the first day, you know, I heard it on radio back in 1981.
0: How did you feel when you were listening to the radio and suddenly your song came on?
1: I remember back in the day, I mean, it was such a huge thrill. I'd, you know, spent my whole life listening to national radio or radio anywhere, but, you know, obviously living in the UK. So hearing, you know, I'd be on the school coach and they'd have Radio 1 on in those days. Now it's Radio 2, but Radio 1 was always on. And then to hear, you know, this is something I was listening to every day going to school, every day coming back from school. So to suddenly find hearing my own record on that radio station blew my mind. And then when I did Top of the Pops, I just thought, oh my God, this is crazy. So yeah, it was a magic days.
0: We'll hear more from Kim Wilde on Wednesday night on the 80s at 8. Now, if you want to grab tickets for Kim Wilde, her Australian tour kicks off on the 18th of November in Perth. She heads to Brisbane, Melbourne, Geelong, Adelaide, Newcastle, Sydney, and finishes in Canberra on Sunday, 29th of November, and you can get your tickets from Ticketek. Up next, Steve Winwood with Higher Love. That's coming up next on the 80s at 8.
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That's it for tonight. Tomorrow night on the 80s at 8, we go back to May 1989 for Chart Tuesday and a song that landed Madonna in a lot of hot water. She might have got in trouble by the Catholic Church, but she had a number one hit on her hands. We'll find out where that was on the charts in Australia, UK, US, tomorrow night on the 80s at 8. It's Chart Tuesday. I'll see you then. Thanks for keeping me company.

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1: Independents, One Nationers, Liberals. 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One Nation and Liberals are essentially taking the same voters. How they work in tandem with each other will be really fascinating. Independents in general are always fascinating because they're independents. They don't have to toe anybody's line. And the Liberal Party as well, which is still very much going to be figuring out over the next 4 years what it is. Because if it doesn't, it'll die.
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0: Hey guys, it's Wilksy here. After 30-odd years of fishing Spencer Gulf, I reckon I know a thing or two. 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
12: Christian O'Connell's show. Good morning, Rio.
13: Good morning.
12: Good morning, Pats.
1: Morning.
12: Good morning, Alex.
14: Good morning.
12: Alex, how was the house move?
14: A disaster. Like, so
12: did
14: exhausting.
12: Did you actually do anything? Last week you got the wrong day. Oh, in fact, we should just be speaking to your wife.
14: We thought it was Saturday, then we thought it was Thursday. But no, it was Friday, so Friday. But the rest of the weekend is spent moving the small stuff.
12: Yeah.
14: Those little bits and pieces, the trinkets, the bits of pens and
12: kids'
14: the
12: clothes.
14: Kids' clothes. It's just our life is in boxes. It's just everywhere.
12: And did you manage to get rid of some stuff? Because when you move, it's a good reason to go through your stuff and discard stuff that you don't want anymore. Are you hoarders hanging on to like old kids' artworks and clothes?
14: I got rid of some stuff, but my wife is terrible. Like, she won't get rid of, like, kids' clothes, like toddlers' clothes. Come on, Bonnie, it's time to let go of those. The kids are a lot older now. I also had my mother-in-law, who was a semi-hoarder, looking over my shoulder the whole time.
12: Bloody hell, you're outnumbered there, mate, aren't you?
14: I really was.
12: You're lucky you made the move.
14: Yeah.
12: Well, Alex, if we're talking about stuff that really isn't pulling its weight around here, can you sit down? We want to have an appraisal, a husband appraisal. Patsy, how was your weekend?
15: Yeah, I had a great weekend, although I'm sort of at odds with the love god. I sent my husband off. He

0: Just get it checked out. It's free. It's not going to cost you anything.
1: Is he, or is he just pretending not to hear you?
0: Well, this is the thing.
2: Point. Yeah.
0: So I was convinced that not quite hearing aids or anything like that, but maybe just a decline in hearing. But he came back and he reckoned he passed it with flying colours. In fact, the radiologist, what are the hearing people?
1: Yeah, I mean, about to say, if he's having radiology done as his hearing test, he's got a mate. We went to the wrong department.
0: Audiologist, I meant to say.
1: So you're pregnant. Thank you for coming. You can take your feet out the stirrups. And your hearing is so good. But you're having triplets.
0: He's got the hearing of a 21-year-old, he reckoned, when he came home. And I said, did you even do the test?
1: When is that the benchmark of great hearing?
3: I don't know.
1: Most 21-year-olds, I wouldn't say, have got fantastic hearing.
3: They're going to rave.
1: They're not hired by government agencies as spies because they've got crystal clear hearing.
0: But I don't believe him. He has not got perfect hearing. I'm sorry he hasn't. And I said, well, so you're just choosing not to hear me most of the time is what that means.
1: Also, I think it's actually quite easy to flatter a man. Right, if you're middle-aged and you have something that's the age of a 21-year-old, a friend of mine had a medical a couple of weeks ago and he was told he has the heart of a 21-year-old. He has told everyone. The bragging rights for that are absolutely huge.
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1: Christian O'Connell's show. So we're in Sydney this week. We're going to State of Origin on Wednesday night, which I'm hugely excited about. That's our first one. And you had a nightmare getting into your Airbnb yesterday.
2: Oh, I'm still getting over it. Caitlin
1: you
2: and I...
1: You can never relax in an Airbnb until you've got that flipping key.
2: Well, yes, absolutely.
1: Here's 87 digits and an exclamation mark to access the key safe.
2: Ours was insane. The

0: journey we had to go on just to get the key, instead of just normally having, you know, you can just get it from a little lockbox at the right at the apartment, we had to go to a street probably two blocks down from where our apartment was. And they didn't tell us a street number. They just said, the lockbox is on this street next to a
1: group. This is a choose your own adventure.
0: It was honestly like the Da Vinci Code or something. It was like, it was under near a street post near a brown and green bush, which does not narrow it
1: you
0: down.
1: Are kidding.
0: I'm not kidding. Oh. I'm not kidding.
1: Why was the key in a bush?
0: It was attached to this
1: lockbox. This is Dora the Explorer.
2: Is this the Bible?
0: The lockbox was attached to this street post that then sort of ran underneath this big bush. But there are so many bushes. There are so many street posts on this massive street.
1: Sydney's famous for its bushes.
0: Famous. Some of the best shrubbery in the country.
1: Oh, my God. People come from afar to check out the famous Sydney bushes. Don't talk about the Opera House or the Harbour Bridge. What about those bushes?
3: Those lovely
1: shrubs. Oh, my
3: shrubs.
1: God. There are some herbaceous shrubs in this city, my friend.
0: So Caitlin, producer Caitlin and I are on hands and knees going under all these different
1: and it would have been dark, I'm guessing, as well.
0: Yeah, it gets dark so early, so we're trying
1: Maybe
0: to find...
1: Maybe we turn this into our next big thing we do on the show, the Golden Key. Yes. We just go and shove it in a shrub somewhere in Australia.
0: Yeah, some of Sydney's famous shrubs.
1: Yes. So what happened?
0: Well, eventually
1: you stepped in the hedge.
0: Like 15 minutes of looking, we found it. And then this, I don't know if it was my mistake or the Airbnb's mistake, but I got so lost trying to get into the apartment building. We had to go through these fire doors and one of them locked behind me. So I was stuck in this fire door. I had to go up all these
1: And did you have all the codes for the fire doors and the lobby codes? And
0: I didn't have any codes. That was the problem. If I had codes, I would have been fine, but I had to walk up and down opening every door of the of all these different floors in the apartment until I could eventually come out.
1: Where was old mate Kate in there?
0: She was just waiting down the bottom at the lobby as I'm sort of running up and down.
1: That's so stressful.
0: It honestly took us probably from getting out of our Uber to getting into the door at least 45 minutes.
1: Oh. All right, so three-word weekend. Rio's got a great one. I want to find out what's happened with funeral faux pas. You can hear about that next. And I'll tell you the strange gift exchange I had with my wife on Saturday on our wedding anniversary, on our 28th wedding anniversary coming up next.
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1: Join me from 6 a.m. as we talk all things money with Michelle Baltazar from Money Magazine. We're looking at SpaceX, Elon Musk's company that's about to go public, could make him even richer than being already the richest man in the world. Also catch up with Ross Noble, comedian extraordinaire from the UK on his last hurrah around Australia as he's heading to the Spencer Gulf very shortly. And another round of The Secret Sound, $130 up for grabs. All you need to do is call 8004-8133 and maybe win yourself a big cash prize.
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7: Christian O'Connell's show. So over the weekend on Saturday, it's my wife and I's 28th wedding anniversary. And we had an agreement. She was like, you know, it's just so busy at the moment. Just not worry about presents or anything like that. I was like, that's fine. It's 28 years together. You've gone through so much together. You really don't need to do that. But I thought, I'm going to get some flowers anyway. It's just a nice thing to have in the home and stuff like that. I get these flowers. And often when you go into a florist, you go, I'll have those ones. And then when you get the back, by the time you take that wrapping off, it shrinks.
8: Yeah.
7: And as I'm suddenly unwrapping these, pro tip, by the way, guys, if you're giving your partner flowers, don't give her the bunch of flowers. Put them in the vase. Otherwise, it's like you're giving them a task to do, to sort them all out. So I always arrange them in the vase, find the vase, fill it with water, and it takes you about 10 minutes to work out, actually, where are the vases kept?
8: Yes.
7: Are they in the garage? Where are the vases kept? Where does she find these vases from?
8: In the garage.
7: Yes, I was looking everywhere because they wouldn't fit in a cupboard. I was like, where does she keep these? I know we've got 3 or 4 of them. I see them, but I don't know where they are in the house. Where do they live? Where are they kept? Anyway, I found the vase. Anyway, every wrapper, I'm unwrapping for this bunch of flowers. It feels like I'm losing $20 or $30. Every wrapper, and suddenly they're real... Oh. That's a small bunch of flowers.
8: Did you get them from the supermarket?
7: No, okay. No. Florist. Yes. So anyway, I give them to my wife, and then she goes, oh my God, they are beautiful, Chris, but at least she didn't spend a crazy amount of money, otherwise we would have felt quite guilty. I went, no, these were $120.
9: What?
7: She was like, what? She said, you're kidding me, I just presume you must have got them at the supermarket. I went, no. These are from the florist. These are 120. Chris is talking about 4 flowers. Get this, guys. My wife then rings the florist to tell them off for overcharging me.
9: And
7: I'm watching all this going, don't do that. Don't worry about it. I mean, just don't worry about it. It's just strange. You're making it odd. Just have the flowers. It's okay.
9: She's winging them.
1: You've taken.
9: I'm sending a photo of what they look like. She sent them a photo of what it looked in the vase.
10: Oh, wow.
8: She's like, they've taken advantage of my simple man.
9: Basically, Forrest Gump with a radio show.
11: So romantic.
9: How dare you prey on a simpleton?
10: Oh, wow.
9: Really romantic. Now, all it game is like, you know, people came round over the week and were like, Chris, play Dungeon, $20 on the mini. Everyone was like, bloody, where'd you get them from the soup? I went, they're from the forests.
8: Servo flowers.
9: I don't know if anyone's ever complained about their own gift. I want to find out this morning because I don't actually think we'll get any stories about someone who would have complained about a gift.
8: Your wife is one of a kind.
9: She's one of a kind. She said she was more upset that I was overcharged. I went, just take the flowers. Enjoy the flowers.
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0: 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Better music and more of it.
1: Christian O'Connell's show. Have you had a great weekend? You could tell us your story of your weekend. Three-word weekend we do every Monday. Ria, what's your three-word weekend?
2: Mine is funeral faux pas. So on Friday, one of our beloved producers, Tina, unfortunately, her father Theo passed away, a great man. And Caitlin and I were very privileged to be invited to not just the funeral, but also the burial and the wake. And it was on Friday.
1: That must have been some day.
2: It was. And you know what? It was really deeply moving. And so I know Tina was the one who organized it all, and she did an incredible job pulling it all together. It was a beautiful, beautiful day. I think her dad, would have been very, very proud and very happy with a send-off.
1: Tina,
2: like
1: by the way, works on the show. She's one half of the Chuckle Sisters. In case you're wondering who Tina she is, there's no easier way I can explain who Tina is than one half the Chuckle Sisters. And so, and how was the day?
2: It was beautiful.
1: As well as funerals can go.
2: It was. There was a beautiful moment at the burial where Thea was getting lowered down, and at that very moment, it's a beautiful blue sky overlooking this lake, and these three swans just fly overhead, and it was stunning. Beautiful.
1: Oh, wow.
2: Greek music.
1: What a
2: in the
1: gift
2: background.
1: To the family as well. Mourning.
2: Yeah, it was stunning. It was. They did such an amazing job on what must have been a very, very difficult day for them.
1: Well, I really hope that Tina and her mum and her family are well. It's a very, very sad day, Friday. Now I'm really scared about what was the faux pas.
2: And I say this with...
1: I'm thinking, and I'm sure people listening are bracing. I can't actually relax right now. So I'm like, what have you done? You've painted such a beautiful story of a very loving send-off to a very, very loved man as well, Theo. What on earth did you do? You didn't ask, where's Theo?
2: I did not ask where Theo
1: was. Because I think, what have you done?
2: Okay, so we got to
1: And by the way, Rio assured me, he said, I've got this thing, the story about the funeral from Friday. I have clearance from Tina. It's okay to talk about this.
2: Tina came over to me, grabbed me by the shoulder, said, you must
1: Pat and Alex, are you nervous as well? I am.
3: Yeah.
1: I'm bracing. I'm gripping the studio desk right now. Like, what did you do?
4: I'm glad Tina okayed this.
1: Yeah.
2: She did.
1: She's rubber stamped it.
4: Yeah.
2: Okay, so we headed to the wake and everyone had gathered there. There was maybe, say, 50
1: And was it a traditional
2: people.
1: Greek funeral?
2: Yes, it was a beautiful Greek Orthodox service the morning. With a Greek priest, and he's sort of, they've got this, it's all in Greek, so they're chanting for about an hour and they're lighting incense.
1: You say that like it's odd. It's a Greek funeral. What language would it be in?
2: Well, actually,
1: American?
2: He did switch from Greek to English, which was quite jarring because he had a very Australian accent. So this beautiful Greek chanting, and then he would sort of switch to English in his sort
1: Before
2: of...
1: Before the show, Rio described it as like Elton John and Kiki D, but in Greek. The kind of cooler response to them.
2: They're putting on a great show.
1: Wow.
2: Anyway, let's...
1: What's the faux pas? I can't relax.
2: Stop trying to avoid it.
1: You didn't fall in the hole, did you?
2: We're going to the wake. We're at the wake. There's about 50 or 60 people hovering around. There's food set up.
1: And I think they're paying their respects. I don't think they're hovering around.
2: At this point, everyone was hovering around.
1: No, they're not hovering around.
2: It was,
1: you're about to put down another faux pas now. What's the plural of a faux pas?
2: At the wake, everyone was in a state of hovering because we weren't quite sure what was the next move. Because there was all this beautiful food that was untouched, lovely Greek spread.
1: But not graveside.
2: No, but at this point we've moved into like the cafe, restaurant, wake area.
1: Yeah,
2: we're away.
1: Wake area.
2: And then I said to Caitlin, I said, can we start eating this food? And she goes, no one else is eating. And I said, I think they want us to eat the food. Why would they put out this delicious Greek spread if it's not to be eaten?
1: It almost sounded like you affected a little bit of a Greek accent. You're like, I wonder why they eat the food.
2: I was starving by this point as well. I hadn't eaten since breakfast.
1: Don't make excuses.
2: And Kelly goes, no, everyone's waiting for a reason. I said, you know why everyone's waiting? Everyone's waiting for someone brave to take the first step, first dolmade, take the first calamari, and then the rest will follow.
1: Plus, I bet if it was freshly made Greek food, it would have looked like a banquet.
2: Exactly. Well, it was terrible to let that go to waste. And Caitlin says, I think you're underthinking it. I said, I think you're overthinking it.
1: No, you can't be the first one.
2: Someone has to be the first one.
1: No, but not...
2: Someone must. Otherwise, no one will eat.
1: Not a bystander. No. That's the mourning family. They do that.
2: No, I think they were... That's okay, maybe. They're for the first. But everyone was waiting. So I thought, I'm gonna do the brave thing. I'm waiting for someone else to start. Let me be the one. So I go over there. I fill up a plate of calamari, domates, squid, beautiful dips, taramu salata.
1: I'm hungry.
2: And then I see Tina from across the way shooting me daggers, looking at me and shaking her head vigorously, going, her friend runs over, Ash comes over to me, no. She goes, put the food down. The priest hasn't come and blessed the food yet. He has to come and bless the food before everyone eats
3: heathen.
2: It. But unfortunately, I was half right in that people were just waiting for one person to start.
1: Oh, no. So there have been loads of people chuckle into the unblessed food.
2: Everyone saw me eating the cursed food and go, oh, it's fine.
1: Have that third eye out on you.
2: And so they all started. There was probably a dozen people then with plates of food in their hand, and Tina's aunties are running around to everyone who's
1: not grabbing the food off them.
2: Being like, stop, no. Like grabbing their plates, taking it out of their hands and putting it down because the priest hadn't blessed the food yet. We're still waiting on the priest. Everyone's eating cursed Greek food.
1: Oh. It's not cursed. Yeah. It's just unblessed.
2: It was unblessed.
4: You're still going to hell.
1: So what happened? Did he go around blessing each plate?
2: And then, then eventually.
1: And now we will have the blessing of the plates.
2: Yeah, the priest does come. He blessed it, not individual plates, but he does come over and bless each table of food. And then we could start eating. But yes, I might have started a little bit early.
1: Oh my word. What was the vibe from Tina and her mum? Daggers.
2: Initially daggers, yes. Tina was.
1: Now I understand why you had a bit of bad luck yesterday. You got locked in a hallway. They've got that third eye on you, my friend.
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1: So on the text line, Lisa J of Goolwa Beach. She says, good afternoon, Chris. I hope your day is going well. 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
7: Christian O'Connell's show. I'm very excited to welcome a new member to the show. It's more to our family, actually. And it is intern Pete, who, what were you, Pete? Were you 10, 12 years with Colin Jackie O?
8: Yeah, about 12 and a half years on the show there. So he now in the new family, which is great. So thanks for making me so welcome.
7: And how does it feel to be joining this show? Because obviously you're used to the glitz, the glamour,
8: yep,
7: the sewer of filth, and yep, a lot of money being thrown out that show. Before the show, Patsy goes, and where is the barista? Because Colin Checchio had a full-time flipping barista. And I went, it's you.
8: Yep, that's it.
7: You are the barista.
8: I'm the barista.
7: Pete, the intern becomes Pete the barista.
8: I just went down and got some team coffees, which was just great. We've got a new listener this morning down at the cafe this morning.
7: And you saw Carl down there selling big issues. Trying to get some legal money going there.
8: That's okay, yep. So it is, you're right, from the glitz and glamour to, another version of glitz and glamour. Let's go with that, shall we? It's gold.
7: Now, the studios that you were used to, obviously, you know, beautiful kind of marble. And
9: paved with gold.
7: Yeah, paved with gold. Now you're summing it here on gold. Already he started talking about how the cameras looked in this studio.
8: Yes.
7: And he went, oh, the cameras are solid.
9: It's very patronizing.
7: Yeah.
8: I didn't mean it to sound like that.
7: Is this recorded on Betamax?
8: No, I was just trying to say they look really good, and sometimes when something's really good, I call it, oh, that's really solid.
7: Get out of here. Maybe the old fella might have fallen for that, but I don't, okay?
8: God, no. All my secrets are going to come undone.
7: No, really,
8: I've been
7: are.
8: Lying for years. Honestly.
7: Now, Pete, welcome to the team.
8: Thank you.
7: We're very, very excited. I think you're a huge talent, and it's great to have you on the show as well. Can you please tell everyone about this kayaking business you have at the weekend? I'm fascinated by it.
8: Oh, yes, kayaking. So we go kayaking.
7: Did any of you know it? Pete runs a weekend.

0: streets of Sydney.
1: That's right. And I couldn't talk, but I didn't want to miss his call as well, because I think we were just at that, you know, oh, is he going to come? Is he, or can
0: well,
1: I come?
0: You didn't have any other drop offers. What do you mean?
1: Well, no, that's absolutely true. You, so, yes, I'll take
0: it. Seriously, going to take Bo's offer on Triple M?
1: 7 days a week. If this doesn't work out, we go kayaking in Sydney Harbour.
0: Is he coming? Well, of course he's coming.
1: Well, yeah, you're right, actually. I've got to get my timelines right here, don't I? But, yeah, essentially, yeah, kayaking across Sydney Harbour, which is fantastic. Thanks for the plug, by the way. That was kayaking Sydney. I've never expected that.
2: He also assured me that every Saturday morning he's spreading the good word of our show to 25 kayakers. This is how we're going to win Sydney.
3: Good.
2: At the end of the year, they go, how did you do it? It was Pete and the kayakers.
3: But didn't you say they're Japanese tourists?
2: Yes.
3: So we're just getting Tokyo, which I don't even know the ratings.
1: They're all listing on a VPN somewhere now, okay?
2: You're right.
1: It's just fantastic. Fantastic.
2: So, and so you had your leaving do Friday night.
1: Had the leaving do, all the team there came, and a few people have worked on the show over the years, all that sort of stuff. And it was just fantastic, but like there was lots of celebrations because there was lots of video montages and audio montages and celebrity guests that came in. Pauline Hanson came on the show. And then we just...
2: Where were the celebrity guests?
1: Well, that's...
2: She was like one of them up, wasn't she?
1: Yeah, well, that's right.
2: What a meeting that must have been.
1: Yeah, it was a bit odd. It was great.
2: Pauline Hanson.
1: I mean, it was great, but, you know, I think she thinks I was going to run for One Nation at some stage, but I just made that up just for
2: well, do you know what? Plot twist. What? There's been so much change for you in your life this year. Who knew that one might be coming around the corner?
1: No, but there was a split moment where I think everyone started bringing up, they're going, we've really created quite a lot of hoo-ha, like these big drinks. We all started about 4 o'clock in the afternoon and there were speeches and carry-ons and presents and cakes and bottles of vodka and all sorts of stuff. And then we all just realise you've just moved from level 17 to level 16, which is only 5 metres
2: away.
1: Yeah,
2: a lot of people might not realise this. We work for the same company.
1: Yeah.
2: So Kiss and Gold, same company.
1: That's right.
2: So you literally just moved floors.
1: Absolutely. I have got so many bottles of alcohol as gifts and everything. Like big cake with my big face on it. And I thought, yeah, I'm just moving desks. There's no real... I mean, it's a shorter commute to work because we're on level 16 here, which is great. So that's obviously a 5 metre saving over, you know, over a bit of time, every year.
2: Yeah,
1: so
2: morning like, commute,
1: morning
2: yes.
1: Morning commute. I can leave work later. You know?
2: Yes, you can, yeah. All right, so this morning then we want to work out who has taken the shortest distance to a new job and who's done the longest. So which way are you? Who's done the shortest distance to start a new job and who's done the longest? You can give me a call 13 55 22, and you can also text me 0475 031043. Pete the intern, welcome to the bright
1: thank
2: to the
1: you Dharma. So much. I'm it's so excited. Let's
2: me
1: go
2: too.
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1: Christian O'Connell's show. Shortest move to a new job, longest move to a new job. Good morning to Ben. Christian, what about from the bedroom to the lounge room? OnlyFans.
2: Oh, well, lounge room.
1: Yeah. This is Jason. Jason, I got a part-time job at Autobahn. Then I got a full-time job at Auto Pro, which is next door to them. Then I got a job at the local Ford dealership, which is 300 metres up the same road. Then I finally get a job in 2021 with the ex-servicemen's club, which is next door to that Ford dealership I used to work at. Anyone playing along here? Tracking his moves. All on the... He's worked on the same street for 17 years.
3: Oh, incredible.
1: Wow. Four different jobs. Thank you very much for that one. Who's this? Christian. I was made redundant from one job and then 3 days later started another job across the road from the old place. Awkward. Christian, I used to work 1 hour by train, now work 6 minute walk from home. Let's take some calls here. Good morning, Gail. Welcome to the show.
4: Good morning, Christian. How are you?
1: I'm good. I hope you had a lovely weekend, Gail. So what's your story for us, mate?
4: Well, I used to travel 10 minutes to my job, and I now travel an hour and a half.
1: Bloody hell, you must really like that job, an hour and a half.
4: Yep. I do really like that job, actually, although I'm about to retire.
1: All right. Do they know, or are they just hearing it first time on the show?
4: No, they know.
1: They know. Yeah. All right, well, lovely to hear that, Gail. Gail, thank you very much for giving us a call. Have a good week.
4: Thank you, bye-bye.
1: Steph, good morning. Welcome to the show, Steph.
5: Morning, Christian.
1: Good morning, Steph. So, Steph, I think you're a contender for the longest move to a new job. Where did you go?
5: Yes, correct. So I moved to Florida in the USA for 5 months back in 2022. So I worked at Walt Disney World.
1: Oh, you were interning for Walt?
5: Yeah, no, I wish. So I worked at Magic Kingdom at Tomorrowland Speedway. I was only there for 5 months. It was the greatest adventure of my life.
1: I bet. What an incredible place to work.
5: Yeah, definitely.
1: So were you actually in the park with the public?
5: Yes. Yeah, correct. So I was working at an attraction, so I got to greet all the guests. They came from all walks of life, everywhere around the world, so it was amazing.
1: I bet. And also, you're dealing with people then, that's going to be one of the best days of their life. And so I've been watching a documentary about the place, and there's all these hidden doorways where you all come out from.
5: Correct. Yes. But that's secrecy, so I can't say anything.
1: No. Yeah, they've got all these sort of secret doorways, because obviously they can't just see them streaming out of an office block.
3: That's true, actually, yeah.
1: Sticking their head on, you
5: pretty
1: know?
5: Much, goofy.
1: Yeah, Goofy's having a dart around the back. It's not a good look. They have all these secret doorways and trap doors that they emerge from.
5: So... The kingdom is, there's an underground, pathway. So you would go underneath the castle and then we'll come out of these doorways all from all sections of the kingdom.
1: Amazing.
5: So, yeah, pretty cool.
1: Yeah, I bet that was great fun being an intern there.
5: Yeah, I was only there, like I said, for 5 months and I only packed one suitcase, came back with two suitcases.
1: Fantastic. Steph, thank you very much for giving us a call. Have a good day.
5: Appreciate it. You too. See ya.
1: Bye-bye. Steve, good morning, Steve.
6: How are you, Christian, gang?
1: We're good, Steve. Thanks for calling the show. Have you had a nice weekend? Now, Steve, short or the longest distance for a new job? What's it for you, Steve?
6: Definitely the shortest. I was working as a builder's labourer, and the job was coming to an end, so he was telling me that there'd be no work left, and terminated the way a bricky overheard, so he come work for me, and ended up there for about 5 years.
3: And now you're Husey.
1: All right, Steve.
6: Thank you.
1: Yeah, it's crazy. Steve, thank you very much for giving us a call.
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0: right. The reason why we're doing this, over the last two decades, the last 20 years, 60% of Australian pubs have gone and they won't be coming back. We think that's wrong. We want to do something about that. We need your help. Tell us about your local pub. It's worth fighting for. It's worth saving. We've joined forces with 4X, which means we can help more pubs. The pub's calling somewhere between the first sip and the last laugh. It's always a 4X. So the good news is, starting next week, pub a day. Five pubs are going to get $5,000 each, and another one gets the ultimate makeover. When we get to that point, we will need help from the good tradies that listen to the show. We're going to need help because we'll probably end up doing a renovation. I'm using a collective we there, like the royal we.
1: Yes, I was going to say.
0: I see me more in a director's chair, in heavily supervisory role.
1: Yeah, none of us really have any.
0: That pub does not want
1: skills.
0: Me on the tools.
1: It would not be
0: on the pubs drinking the stuff. Yes, fine, but not on the tools.
1: You're one of the best.
0: Yes. All right, so tell us about your local pub. Head to thegoldwebsite.com.au. Already, we only launched this in the middle of last week. Already we've heard about 200 pubs, which is incredible. Thank you so much. Place to go to is the website, thegoldwebsite.com.au. Sally runs a beautiful pub that needs some help. Morning, Sally. Welcome to the show.
2: Thank you very much. Happy to be here.
0: Now, Sally, tell us about your pub. First of all, what's it called and where is it, Sally?
2: It's called the Royal Oak in Balmain.
0: Good name for a pub. Good name for a pub. And And this is your pub?
2: It's owned by Maureen Thornett, and her daughter manages it. But she used to have the Dolphin Hotel in Surry Hills. And she does the best food always. So anytime we have a special occasion, we're off to Maureen's pub for lunch, dinner, whatever, and we always have a great time together.
0: Brilliant.
2: The food's great and we sit and chat and laugh and carry on, and lunch turns into dinner. You know what I mean?
0: Yes, perfect. A nice long lunch. I'm a big fan of a long lunch. And the pub needs some help. What does it need help doing? Is it a lick of paint or...?
2: The restaurant's great. If they could brighten up the bar a bit, because it's a bit dark in the bar. Maybe that's not such a bad thing after I've had a few glasses of wine, but...
1: I spent a lot of time at the Royal Oak, actually. Some great Anzac days. They do a great tour up there. Lost
0: a lot
1: of money. Yeah.
0: Yes.
1: But it is a brilliant pub. And yes, could do with a bit of a freshen up, a brighten up, a great community club in Balmain.
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1: Christian O'Connell's show. Let's save the Australian pubs. They are dying out. They're going by the wayside and they're not coming back. We're not going to the pubs as much as we used to. People are drinking at home. You're too much time streaming, not enough time cheersing.
2: Oh,
1: that's
2: like
1: what
2: that.
1: That's what the problem is, though, isn't it? We all now just have built lives for convenience.
2: Yeah.
1: Right? And it's easy just to stay indoors. In fact, my wife and I did this on Saturday night. I booked a restaurant for our wedding anniversary. My wife wakes up Saturday morning and goes, "Can't be bothered, Chris, just cancel it." No, she did. She said, "Can you cook?" She says, "I can't be bothered to go out. You know, get my hair wet, dry it, get the clothes on. Can you just cook?" I was like, "Okay, right."
2: Your 28th wedding anniversary.
1: Yes. What just giving up. You're just giving up. You're just waiting each other out, you know. Basically, after 28 years of marriage, it's just every day taking it turns to ask, "What's for dinner tonight? What's for dinner tonight?" until one of you just dies. That's marriage. 28 years. Can't be actually bothered to go, "I haven't got the effort, Chris, to celebrate being with you. How about you just, I just want to put my cozies on, watch TV." Too much time streaming, not enough time cheersing. Bring back the cheers. And there was something in the news, wasn't there, a couple of months ago, how about even the art of the shout, the getting around in, that's not happening anymore.
2: Yeah, it's dying out.
1: Yes. We need to get Albo on as well. They've got to do something about it. We're paying too much a beer in this country.
2: It's so expensive.
1: Crazy. Yeah. Crazy amount of that. All right, so we need your help. Tell us about your local pub that needs saving, because we really do want to do that. We've got together with Forex, and so it means that next week, this is going to be incredible. Five pubs are going to be getting the news that they're getting $5,000 each. It would appear, just, you know, hearing about all the pubs, that the standard of pub painting has really fallen by the wayside.
2: There's a lot of
1: every pub we're hearing about needs painting. Who are these? Probably dodgy Irish painters. Probably seen them on A Current Affair. All right, doing undercutting a local painter for cash. And then within months, the paint's flaking off.
2: And they all need a lick. Exactly, one lick of paint.
1: Just one lick of it. I don't need two or three coats. Just a lick of paint. All right, tell us about your local pub. Give us a call, 13 55 22. Producer Ken has assured me that these callers can speak. Catherine, good morning, Catherine.
3: Good morning, everyone.
1: Good morning, Catherine. Reassuring. And Catherine, tell us about your local pub.
3: My local pub is the Royal Meredith, owned by Claire and Damien. They are one of the last pubs in the Geelong region that host pretty big bands out in their beer garden. Kate Sobrano, Thirsty Merc, Jack Jones. They get us to support them. We get looked after so well. A few months before my father died, they accommodated him. They got him backstage to meet Kate Sobrano because he's 80 and thinks Kate Sobrano's just a doll.
1: Oh, my God. How good of them. See, that's the thing about these pubs, isn't it? They're the heart of a community when they're done right.
3: They are wonderful people. The only thing, the inside bar needs a bit of a vamp up.
1: Yeah.
3: They don't have pokies. They've got two awesome pool tables. They still have the bingo tickets.
1: Oh, wow. That's proper old school. Brilliant.
3: It needs maybe some new floor, maybe some tables and a lick of paint. But
1: some tables?
3: Well,
1: the image if I went in there and ordered the palm, eat out your hands when you're here. Who are you, city slicker?
2: Just finger food.
3: The tables are a bit high for me.
1: Well, they've got fancy pants. Tables,
3: maybe they do amazing meals, but their kitchen's pretty small. So anything to do, like they support local music, big music. To get us to come in. I'm on stage with Kate Sobrano. I can't even speak. I'm meant to sing.
1: Uh-huh. You were singing with Kate Sobrano?
3: We did, yeah. And Jack Jones, he's a wonderful person, so.
1: Wow.
2: Wait, anyone can just get up and sing with her? Or are you a singer?
1: No, karaoke is this?
3: My husband and I are a local musical duo, so.
1: Oh, wow. What are you called?
3: Our last name is Keast. We're called Beauty and the Keast.
1: God bless. God bless.
3: He's the beauty.
1: I love that.
3: He's the beauty.
1: I doubt that. And what do you do? Covers? You got your own material? We need to get you live on the show.
3: We do covers. We do a lot of corporate and weddings and a couple of pubs and stuff. But
1: brilliant.
3: To be on stage with those people and they were, the way they looked after Dad, like Kate Sobrano. If you've ever heard Kate Sobrano try and say it's a brobrick,
1: I don't think
3: my dad's Scottish. Well, I've got the footage for you.
1: Wow, thank God. Thank you so much. And when, plug yourself, when's your next gig? When can people go and see you?
3: Oh, Keisty is playing at the Nash.
1: Well, he's doing this, hang on a minute, he's doing the nasty on you. He's doing a secret gig without you.
3: People don't like paying for the duo. I cost money, mate.
2: Oh, no. Catherine comes extra.
1: Oh, shrinkflation.
3: Yeah, I'm extra. And he has to keep me under control because I do like the rider a little bit.
1: Gotcha. That's the title of today's show. Oh, no. All right. Well, listen, thank you so much. It has been a real joy speaking to you, Catherine. Thank you so much
3: for giving
1: us a call. All right. Have a great week. Thank you.
3: You too, bye.
1: What a riot, that's brilliant. Kim, good morning. Kim, welcome to the show. Kim.
4: Oh, good morning, Christian. How are you?
1: I'm good. Thanks for giving us a call. And also thanks for taking the time to tell us about your local pub. So what's it called and where is it, Kim?
4: Okay, so it's the Pine Grove Hotel in Upper Beaconsfield, and it's known as the Piney. It actually burnt down in Ash Wednesday in 83. The community and the local families had gotten back together and they had rebuilt it, plus they had done the post office. Rebuilt it, reopened in 84.
1: Incredible.
4: And then I think maybe 30 years ago, there was a family that lived in Hawthorne and he was a father of young children. He was actually diagnosed with cancer. So what he did is he decided his last few years he wanted to live in the hills, so he bought 20 acres up here in Upper Beaconsfield. And then he started a winery. He started doing vines. So then he had that for, well, since then. But then 10 years ago, they bought the pub, which is next door, and it backs onto it.
1: Brilliant.
4: So
1: great
4: now,
1: view.
4: Yeah, so the Carly Winery and the Carly family bought the pub and brought it back to life and done like a small refurbishment, got new cook in, you know, the staff, everything just fell into place and it's just so popular now. Like, it's booked out. So
1: it sounds a brilliant pub.
4: Yeah, it is really good pub. And the families are lovely. I mean, the son does look like Carl Barron, not as funny, but does fit nearly jogging. He's really.
1: You've every described time you look it at perfectly.
4: Him, yeah, you got to not smirk because you just. Because my husband goes, oh, here comes Carl Barron. I go, oh, shut up, baby. You know? But they're so good. Like this year, they had meat raffles, meat trays.
1: Yes.
4: And they done fundraisers and they done a family day and they raised $37,000 for the
1: Bloody
4: Royal Children's
1: hell.
4: Hospital.
1: Wow.
4: I know.
1: That's incredible.
4: And then the staff, the young guys that work there, they done the shave head day for the cancer. So they're really community-based and focused and they're loved.
1: I love this.
4: So I'd love to. When I heard this last week, this competition, I thought, oh, my God, I entered straight away. I thought, I'd love to give them something back.
1: Yeah. That sounds like an amazing place. So that's the Piney.
4: The Piney, yes.
1: Brilliant.
4: Yes.
1: Kim,
4: we go every week.
1: Brilliant. Thank you very much for letting us know about the Pine Grove. All right, have a great day.
4: You too. Thank you.
1: All right. We've got the latest news and sports. So two great calls, two great pubs that are part of a community. They're not just a pub. Tell us about your local pub. The best place to do that now is head to thegoldwebsite.com.au.
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12: Christian O'Connell's show. We do something called the Misheard Lyrics that let us get into this week.
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12: All right, the Misheard Lyrics. Every Monday we do this. We play the back as we play back your misheards. If you agree with it, you'll hear this. If we can't hear it. And then for the really great ones.
14: Instant Hall of Famer.
12: Previous Hall of Famers. Quincy had this one from Fall Out Boy. Sugar, we're going down. Tell Mummy I'm watching YouTube from the closet. Liga had Fantasy, Mariah Carey, and Sweet Sweet Menacing Baby.
15: Sweet Sweet Menacing Baby.
12: I still love that one. Sweet Sweet Menacing Baby.
15: Sweet Sweet Menacing Baby.
12: And we just played this one. Michael Bolton, How Can We Be Lovers? How can we be lovers if we can't beat France?
16: How can we be lovers if we can't beat France?
12: He's getting nervous about the World Cup. It's only a couple of weeks away. All right, brand new ones. Let's see what you got. Dave's got been listening to The Man by The Killers, When It Comes to Fried Egg.
17: When it comes to fried egg.
12: Or is it, Well, Here Comes the Fried Egg?
17: When it comes to fried egg.
18: Yeah.
19: Here it comes.
12: Here comes the fried egg.
17: When it comes to fried egg.
12: Very, very quick, but very good. Well spotted to Dave. He's got the hearing of a 20-year-old. Steph, Dance With Me. Dance With Me, sorry. My drop tops in the... I thought I heard an animal scurrying.
19: What do you mean?
18: Oh.
12: Very nervous in this country. I can never fully relax. Actually, stop me in my tracks, live on the radio.
19: Oh, wait, what's the...
18: What? Stop.
19: I got him good.
12: I thought I saw... I'm not joking. I thought I saw a brown snake.
18: Stop.
12: And I stopped.
18: Oh, what was
12: this country. It's not. It's actually nothing. I'll tell you what it was. It was actually just a scrap of my bag, but just corner of my eye. Bradley, get down. Drop and roll.
2: Pomfia.
12: And Alex, it's real. I've never had a good night's sleep since I moved to this bloody crazy country. Where was I? Dance with me. My drop tops in the parking lot. Or is it my choc tops in the parking lot?

0: system. Stephen's got this one, mental as anything, the song Too Many Times. Too Many Times, Too Many Times.
1: Too many times, too many times.
0: Or is it Two Men in Tights? Two Men in Tights?
1: Too many times, too many times.
0: Oh. Very good, Stephen. Two Men in Tights, Two Men in Tights?
1: Too many times, too many times.
0: Brilliant, well done, Stephen. Marty, Christian, I loved your interview with Ben Crowe a couple of months ago. Now I can't stop hearing his name. some of the song Punk Tactics.
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0: Bankrolls come straight for the assets.
2: Bankrolls come straight for the assets.
0: Hang on, Marty, you really do mix up your listening habits, don't you? You listen to us, and then you're listening to this.
2: Bankrolls come straight for the assets.
0: It's a gear change from Mickey Bolton, isn't it? Mondo Rock. Or is it Ben Crowe's coming straight for the assets? Ash Barty's performance coach? Ben Crowe, I'm going to send him this.
2: Ben Crowe's coming for the assets.
0: Benny Boy's coming for the assets, the Crow Man.
2: Ben Crowe's coming straight for the assets.
0: That's incredible, Marty. I'll send that to Ben. Steve's been listening to the Bee Gees' Night Fever. I got fire in my mind. I get higher in my walk-in and I'm glowing in the dark, giving you warning. Okay, let me just break this one down. There's a lot going on in this misheard.
3: Okay.
0: I got hair in my butt. I get higher in Milwaukee. Uh-huh. I go pooping in the dark every morning. So it's three parts to this one. I got hair in my butt. I get higher in Milwaukee. I go pooping in the dark every morning.
3: Got it.
0: We ready?
2: I get hair in my butt.
0: Ding.
2: I get higher in
0: Ding.
2: And I'm pooping in the dark.
0: Ding. Steve. You promised us three, and it really is all three. I got hair on my butt. I get higher in Milwaukee. I go pooping in the dark every morning. Once more.
2: I get hair in my butt. I get higher in Milwaukee. And I'm pooping in the dark.
0: My favourite one is Milwaukee. Steve, that's a Hall of Famer. Well done.
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0: And then Chris has enjoyed this classic, Robbie Williams, Better Man, Send Someone to Love Me.
5: Send someone to love me.
0: Or has Robbie fallen for the charms of a man called Cecil? Cecil, wanna love me.
5: Cecil wants to love me.
0: I think it's one of my favourite ones ever. Cecil wants to love me.
6: Let him in, Robbie.
0: Let him in.
5: Cecil wants to love me.
0: It's just Cecil as well. The name Cecil. Are there any babies being born into the world with the young name Cecil?
5: Cecil wants to love me.
0: Well done, Chris.
4: Instant Hall of Famer.
0: All right, brilliant ones this week. Thank you very much. You keep these going. Whenever you mishear them, of course, you email me, christian@christianoconnell.com.au. Thank you very much.
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1: Christian O'Connell's show. So at the end of July, I've got a brand new book coming out. It's a very different kind of book for me. This is called Unscript, and it's about something that is very, very dear to my heart and all of our hearts, actually. It's about how to connect authentically. And in life, the whole point of our lives is about the relationships we have, people we work with, the people that they love, and our friends. And sometimes it's hard to actually show up in your speaking in various situations. It's different from person to person. Speaking is something which is a natural flow process for all of us, but in certain situations, it just suddenly can jam up for no reason. You're not really quite sure why you don't want to ask a question all of a sudden in a Teams meeting. And right now in the world, there's not only fake slop from AI, but there's also a lot of fake slop by human beings on social media. And I think it's because that's not a real form of connection. It's often the 20th time they film that. It's really sort of showing a different fake version that's not sustainable and doesn't actually help of what human connection really is. I think these days, because we're not getting around each other as much as we used to, and even like Save Our Pubs is a symptom of that, how we have built our lives for convenience. And so it means that actually we are finding it harder and harder to actually speak authentically to each other. We're losing that connective tissue. And the number one way that you connect in life is through your speaking. So I've written a whole book about this. And finished the audiobook on Saturday. It's 12 hours. The audiobook is good to go. The book is called Unscript, and it comes out at the end of July. I'm very, very excited. I really think it's going to help a lot of people overcome some of their speaking fears. It's also about how to tell better stories and also how to find better stories in your own life as well. Now, the good news is, the reason why I'm telling you all this is that actually I've done a deal with Booktopia. Booktopia is a fantastic online bookstore. I've been using them for years. So it's so bad, the amount of books that I've got through with them. During lockdown, when I was reading, I read a lot anyway, but reading an obscene amount because we were in lockdown, I got a letter from Booktopia, who presumed I was an educational establishment, asking if I want to set up a business account.
2: Wow.
1: I swear to God, my wife was horrified. So Chris, how many of these books? You said they were from publishing companies for free.
3: I thought you were a library.
1: Yes. So anyway, Booktopia and me go way back. And so they're doing this thing now. Between now and the end of June, if you're pre-ordering my book Unscript and you go to Booktopia, it is 20% off. If you use, because we call the show The Bright Side of the Dial, if you use the code BRIGHTSIDE20, you get 20% off. And because like a lot of wholesalers, Amazon are doing this as well, but Booktopia, I think it's already about 10 or 15% off anyway. So I think it's about 30 to 35% you get off the book. And the good news is, if you go to Booktopia, great company supporting as well, and they do some fantastic books as well. If you go to Booktopia, everyone who's pre-ordering the book, you go into the draw to come and watch the show. We're going to be doing a couple of these in Sydney, a couple of them in Melbourne as well. So if you go to Booktopia, use the code... Don't tell anybody else. BRIGHTSIDE20, you get 20% off. And if you send on to me your receipt, don't forget everybody's pre-ordering a book, you also get the chance to come and join a special YouTube live show I'll be doing for my pre-order friends. The reason why you hear a lot of authors getting you to buy their book on pre-order is pre-orders really matter. They do me a really big thing because it means that bookshops, when they're trying to work out whether to carry a book from a guy who plays Mondo Rock for a living. Oh, he's got some thoughts up in his head now, has he? I don't think Oprah's going to be getting him on the book club. They have a look at the pre-orders. So they really do make a difference. Head to Booktopia and you could be meeting me and the team and watching the show. Thank you very much.
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0: Some media organisations think local news isn't important, that you really don't care about what's happening around the Spencer Gulf and Flinders Ranges. If I know you, we know better. It's why we're keeping news right here. Sure, we'll bring you updates from around the world, the country and the state. 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
11: Christian O'Connell's show. It's our producer, Caitlin. It's her birthday Thursday. Unrelated, but what'd you get Bogan for their birthday?
12: I reckon she'd love a nice esky. Yeah, unrelated.
11: Right, yeah. Totally unrelated. No, she's already got one. Those motorised ones. All right, time waster now. Today, we're looking for your middle-aged bands. Make a band middle-aged. Best in show. $500 is banned out. The brilliant Holy Moly. It's a golf club gift card. Any excuse for a work party at Holy Moly Golf Club, you can book now. All right, middle-aged bands. Soundgardening.
12: R.I.P. Silver Plus.
11: The police are just doing their job, Janice.
12: Oh.
11: Slipper's not. Oh, Slipknot. Slipper's not.
12: Slipknot is very good, you know? Gold Plus.
11: Poor old Blur. They're not getting any younger.
12: No.
11: Oh, cataracts, blurry vision.
12: Oh, my God. Bronze cataracts, blurry vision.
11: Blurry vision. The old milky eyes.
12: Blurry time wasted.
11: Rage Against the Parker Machine. We had it with old Nonna Patch last week.
13: Oh, is that a lame way? Why don't you say so?
12: Oh, it's like she's right here right now.
11: It is. It's an uncanny impression, isn't it? Rio, what have you got? Middle-aged bands.
12: Robbie Williams has taken up birding.
11: Has he?
12: Yeah, he's Hobby Williams.
11: Silver.
12: Oh, this Irish family got a lot of work to do around the house. The chores. Remember the chores?
11: You don't, you don't suddenly start doing chores when you become 40. You're choring at 22.
12: Nah, 22-year-olds aren't doing chores.
11: Get out of here,
12: they are. Gen Z, lazy bloody generation.
11: Do some chore. Pick up a mop, boomer.
12: Cars. Death Cab for Cutie have got some friends over. The Death Cab charcuterie.
11: Oh, no, that's pretty fine work. That's very good. Goal plus.
12: And Chris Crossword.
11: Jump. Oh, my God. The other day, I brought one of those. You see them in
12: the
11: post
12: books.
11: Office shops.
12: Yes, I got one.
11: A Bomba book for myself.
12: I got it.
11: And I suddenly got it out in the middle of the day. Said, Sarah, do you fancy doing a word search? She went, Chris, what are you doing? She said, is this a bit for the show? I went, no. Fancy doing a word search? 100 words in here.
12: How'd you go? Did you find any?
11: Only three and I gave up. Anyway, it's a tough one. No. It's pro level. The Christian O'Connell Show. Up

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1: Christian O'Connell Show. A team thought it was the right time to abuse me about my smart fear of the danger of Australian snakes. And they were laughing because they were stunned that I believed that a snake was in the studio. And the reason why they thought it was odd that a snake would be in the studio is that we're 16 floors up. And I said, surely we'll get stories onto our show of snakes high up. Maybe
2: shocked.
1: A fourth, because they can snake up the side of a building.
2: Wait, tell us how you think it would get to the 16th floor
1: would,
2: of a building.
1: Get up, snake up the side of a building, in through an open window
2: on,
1: or something like that.
2: Come on.
1: I'm sure a cursory Google search, you'd have stories of them in people's like attics, and in a roof, maybe on a third or fifth floor.
3: Especially pythons, like in Queensland, they get in the roof all the time.
1: Yeah. Or, mate, they got in the lift cabling or housing, Sonny's riding up and down for shits and giggles.
2: We're in the middle.
1: Oh, let's see, on the 16th floor. Let's have a little snake around.
2: But what was it? You froze in the middle of a talk
1: because
2: break.
1: I thought I saw one in the studio.
2: And what was it?
1: I don't want to say.
2: What was it?
1: The cable from the headphones. All I saw was something coiled coming up towards me. Oh, wait, it's a cable on my headphones. But tomorrow it could be a coiled snake on the 16th floor. Forget about snakes in a plane. Tomorrow's show, snakes at height.
2: Love it.
1: Snappy, you know, reason to tune in. Get some production, mate. Tell the daytime presenters, please. Let Jones and Amanda know I'm going to need some airtime on their show today. All right. We'll get calls. Laughing at the sunny face tomorrow, yeah.
2: I'll be shocked if we get a single call.
1: Get ready. Line them up. Line them up. Christian, I was on the 10th floor and I saw a big old brown snake or a carpet snake. All right. Burj Khalifa. Probably seen snakes up there.
2: That'd be
1: join the view, you know?
2: That snake would have
1: maybe not right now, but in a calmer time. Any hoosie, middle-aged bands, poo test dummies.
2: Bronze.
1: Ozempic Osborne.
2: Silver.
1: Pickleback James.
2: Silver.
1: Instead of Nickelback, Pickleback.
2: Why is a Pickleback middle-aged?
1: Pickle,
3: well,
1: pickleball.
3: Like their pickles, pickle. Don't they?
2: Oh, pickle ball bag?
1: Yeah.
2: That is bronze. I'm
1: somebody saying pickled ball bag. Anyway, as I was saying, Huey, can you put the news on, please?
2: Gold.
1: Oh, very good. Anthony Torcasco, Christopher Crossword.
2: That was my one, gold.
1: He did it better though. Men at part-time work, you know, packing the bags at Coles.
2: Silver.
1: Matchbox, not 20 anymore.
2: Gold.
1: Very good, Brad. Well done. Earth, Wind and Fibre.
2: Gold plus.
1: That is brilliant. Well done. Boomer Crash Opera.
2: Oh, gold.
1: Ben Folds Washing. These are mine, then is he yours?
2: Gold.
1: Well done, Nate. Mondo Rocking Chair.
2: Silver.
1: Boys to Menopause.
2: Gold.
1: Elton, I'm in the John, Wendy.
2: Silver.
1: Book Club 7. Not S Club 7, Book Club 7.
2: Silver Plus.
1: What am Michelle? Good Scissor Sisters. You know the Good Scissors.
2: Yes, gold.
1: Perry Men at Work.
2: Oh, gold as
1: that's
2: well.
1: That's very good, Elliot Dean. Arthritic Monkeys.
2: Silver.
1: Nickel, back in my day.
2: Silver Plus.
1: Well done, Jono. Silver Hair.
2: Gold.
1: That's Adam. Panic at the Servo.
2: Silver.
1: Bob Barley Sugar.
2: Gold.
1: What is it? It's only an old person's thing, that stuff, isn't it?
2: So true.
1: No kids are ever asking, please, Mummy. A delightfully tart drink, please, of barley sugar. Simon Shirley, that is very good. House of Back Pain.
2: Silver.
1: The Offspring and the Grandchildren.
2: Silver.
1: Pearl Jam on My Toes, please.
2: Gold.
1: Well done, Nick. Old Chisel.
2: Silver.
1: That's good. Caravan Morrison.
2: Gold.
1: Robert Planter. Fasciitis.
2: Gold plus. Wow, that's brilliant.
1: Oh, my God. I love that from Led Zeppelin too. Robert Planter. Fasciitis is very good, Joe. Linkin Park.
2: Gold.
1: Yeah, bung knee. And not the Australian crawl. Bad news. Australian fall. They've had a fall.
2: Oh, no. Poor thing. Yeah. Silver plus.
1: That's from Tim. Who's best in show today?
2: Bob Barley Sugar.
1: Yes. Well done. Very, very good.
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1: Join me from 6am as we talk all things money with Michelle Baltazar from Money Magazine. We're looking at SpaceX, Elon Musk's company that's about to go public, could make him even richer than being already the richest man in the world. 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
7: What is your feeling on Sister Cities?
8: You know, it's slightly daggy. Is this like having a pen friend or something? Or maybe a billet?
7: A billet?
8: That's what it is.
7: It's having your parents choose and then you have to ignore them.
8: No, the school did. The school had it. Like your netball team, you'd have to have a billet. I haven't heard that word for so long.
7: We had
8: that word.
7: Billets come one time and they just stayed in my brother and I shared a room, so we had to go and sleep on the divan in the rumpus room.
8: Yeah.
7: And they locked us out of our own room. Who are these guys?
8: My brother had a billet for some sporting thing and he started talking to me like my brother did. And I remember this billet saying to me, "You've got a head like a half-sucked mango seed." And Mum had to tell him to stop.
7: Was he from Queensland?
8: I don't know.
7: Right.
8: Now, that was an expression my brother used.
7: Right, so he's using...
8: The billet just picked up the abuse my brother was hurling at me.
7: That. No, that's uncalled
8: right.
7: for. That is uncalled. Did you break out Cameron's name is Shirley?
8: When I was small, I used to say Cameron's name is Shirley and it drove him to distraction. And Mum would say, "Cameron, calm down. You know your name's not Shirley."
7: No. So Sister Cities, by and large, our councils love them because it's a good opportunity...
8: Oh, to visit.
7: To visit the infrastructure.
8: Yeah, but you're not going to go to downtown Nigeria. Yeah, you're going to go to Paris.
7: No one's going to Syria. Let's go over check how Syria's going.
8: No, you're going to go to Tokyo or something.
7: Yeah. Ratepayers aren't big fans of Sister Cities.
8: It's travelling billets.
9: No, they need to be here and do their job. We don't need Sister City. What do we need a Sister City for?
10: Blacktown City Council has swiped right on Baguio City in the Philippines. Council is already coupled up with cities in China, South Korea, New Zealand and Ireland.
11: Would you rather them have a sister city and spend money on that or...
12: No, they need to focus on here.
13: I don't think it does help the ratepayer. I think the council should be focused on roads, rates and rubbish. They should be spending money on potholes.
12: More playgrounds.
11: Really?
12: Honestly, there's no playgrounds here at all. And like, if there is, they're so far away, they're over there.
14: The potholes are ridiculous. The amount of people that I know that have tripped and fallen because of these potholes and broken their legs absolutely is ridiculous.
7: How many people do you know that have tripped and fallen and broken their legs in a pothole?
8: What? Don't you drive on them?
7: Actually, I hit a
8: pothole. Who walks over a pothole?
7: I hit a pothole the other day and it was so big it had a gift shop at the bottom.
8: Did you break your leg?
7: I didn't break my leg, though. It took me 3 days to get out. What about that other guy? The playgrounds, they're over there.
8: Yeah, they're across the road. But be careful walking over those potholes.
7: Well, what about Kogra? Kogra's sister city is Hong Kong.
8: Oh.
7: And you remember the Honkanese?
8: I don't think we call them the Honkanese.
7: They gave us a gift, the Bruce Lee statue, which I drive past quite regularly just to have a look at. Not all the constituents were happy about that.
15: He's never been to Kogra and he's not going to. He's dead.

0: 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Brendan Jonesy Jones.
1: And Amanda Keller.
2: Jam Nation.
3: There was a story about councils using the idea of sister cities to go on jet-setting junkets.
4: Yeah.
3: And the constituents, the ratepayers,
4: weren't happy.
3: No, they're not happy.
5: No, they need to be here and do their job. We don't need sister city. What do we need a sister city for?
6: More playgrounds.
4: Really?
6: Honestly, there's no playgrounds here at all. Mm. And like, if there is, they're so far away. They're over there.
3: So,
4: Across the road, maybe?
3: Old mate wants a playground underneath him right then and now. Mm. But playgrounds, but the other thing that came up a lot...
4: It's potholes.
3: Potholes.
7: The potholes are ridiculous. The amount of people that I know that have tripped and fallen because of these potholes and broken their legs absolutely is ridiculous.
4: I have to ask, Who's walking through a pothole?
3: Yeah.
4: Do you know anyone who's tripped in a pothole and broken their leg?
3: No.
4: But maybe we're wrong. Maybe potholes... are doing this to people.
3: I did. I hit one near Homebush.
4: Where you were driving, though.
3: I was on my motorbike, and I thought, this is going to be accident number 15. Mm. I really felt it, because the pothole was so big, like I went to the bottom of it.
4: And lived there for 8 years with a tribe.
3: There was a gift shop down there. I bought a ruler.
4: I'm a Chris Brown.
3: I thought as my feet came off my pegs on my motorbike, I'm doing...

0: a bit of a Superman thing. I thought, this is it. We're going to come unstuck. And I got to work and then there's oil just leaking out of my bike. A lot of people say that's just a Harley, but no. And it's cracked my sump. And so I had to get it towed to the shop to get fixed.
1: Well, Chris Brown was driving.
0: Dr. Chris Brown,
1: excuse me.
0: Not the ne'er-do-well singer.
1: And the giant pothole emerged. First two, front two tyres, bonk, into it. 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By then, he's got momentum. Second two tyres, bonk, all four.
0: Four tyres.
1: All four split. Let's do it. Tales of the pothole. Maybe you've fallen in one and broken your leg. Maybe you lived down in the bottom of one with a tribe for several years.
0: Selling rulers and snow domes at the gift shop.
1: Snow domes with a pothole in it.
0: Did you get on an ass to get out of there?
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1: The current situation which many towns are in out in regional South Australia, it's simply getting a GP to park themselves in the community and to help out. Kind enough to join us, Kimber Mayor Dean Johnson. Is simply throwing money at it the way to go. 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
14: Brendan, Jonesy, Jones.
15: And Amanda Keller.
16: Jam.
15: Jam Nation.
17: The tribal drum is beating Tales of the Pothole.
18: The amount of people that I know that have tripped and fallen because of these potholes and broken their legs absolutely is ridiculous.
17: I've seen some potholes. I don't know of anyone that's broken their leg at a pothole.
19: No. Maybe an American sinkhole when you're standing there and it collapses underneath you.
17: Mm-hmm, mm-hmm.
19: But still, lots of damage from potholes. We want to hear your stories.
17: Roxanne has joined us.
19: Hello, Roxanne. Have you fallen in a pothole? What's happened?
20: Awesome. Good morning, Jones and Amanda. Yes, I fell into the mother of all potholes.
19: Really?
20: Coming back from MotoGP a couple of years ago, left Kamora, heading towards Young, hit the mother of them all on my motorbike.
19: Oh, okay.
20: Fully loaded.
19: Mm-hmm.
20: Fully loaded. coming back from MotoGP.
17: Yep.
20: Split my front tyre, buckled the front rim, buckled the back rim.
17: Oh, both. Did you come off?
20: No, Jonesy, don't know how, was the roughest ride, but actually stayed on. I was able to hold it up. We were 35 Ks out of Young. My partner was as sick as a dog. We were on the road for 2 hours, had to call the motorbike shop in Young. They actually sent out a trailer, which was awesome of them. And my motorbike stayed in Young for 3 months to be fixed. And,
17: right.
20: And he had to double me back because we live in Mudgee. So then he had to double me back to Mudgee.
19: So you stayed
20: a very long day.
19: You stayed upright, but you split the tyres. It couldn't keep riding.
20: Oh, there was no way. Could not keep riding because the front tyre was as flat as a tack because I'd split it. And the buckle was rimmed. And it wasn't until we tried to move the bike off the side of the road, like to get it into some shade so we were in shade, that we actually realised I'd done the back rim as well. That the back tyre stayed, like, but the rim. I didn't split the back tyre, but the rim, both of them were just shattered.
17: I'm hanging on every word, Roxanne. Amanda, not so much. But yes,
19: I'm
17: you're
19: glad
17: okay.
19: All was well.
17: What's
19: on
17: a motorbike, was it? We'll just wrap it up. What's on a bike?
20: Yamaha MT-09.
17: Right, okay, yes.
20: Fantastic bike to ride, but yeah, and it took, like, because an assessor had to come from Dubbo.
17: Yeah, okay, no, thanks, Roxanne, it's, yes. That would be...
19: That would be painful. Thank you, Roxanne.
17: Thank you. I'm so glad you survived that, because you lose the front tyre on a motorcycle, that is the kiss of death.
19: Hello, Robin. Tell us about the pothole.
16: Well, I'm going to prove Jonesy wrong. I was walking down the street in Buenos Aires, fell in a pothole, snapped the ligament off my ankle.
17: Ooh.
19: Where were you?
16: Buenos Aires in Argentina.
19: And was it a big hole that you didn't see?
16: I did not see it at all. Went over in it, down she went. My friend said, oh, we better go to a bar. And I said, what, to get some ice? And she said, no, to have a drink.
19: But you snapped your Achilles or something.
17: Mm.
16: Snapped the tendon attached to the end of my ankle.
19: Oh, no.
17: Which part of the holiday was this? Was it the start, midway or end?
16: Day three of a month-long holiday.
19: No.
16: Yep.
17: And what's the Buenos Aires hospital like?
16: I didn't go to one. I hobbled all holiday not realising that I'd done damage, and it wasn't until I got home and went to the doctor here and they said, okay, this is what you've done.
19: Wow. We've met a human who fell in a pothole. Robin, thank you.
17: Robin, thank you. So if Roxanne hits a pothole on a motorcycle, doesn't come off, Robin just walking around on her two legs, bang.
19: Into one.
17: That's the life of the pothole.
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14: 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And Amanda Keller.

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4: Let's get on down to the Jonesy Amanda Arms for the pub test today. Beach balls at concerts, do they pass the pub test?
5: Well, the reason we're asking this question, who knew that they could be controversial? But Scottish rocker Shirley Manson from the band Garbage was at the... This was an incident at the Melbourne leg of the Good Things Festival on Friday. You know, before we play what she said, here's Garbage. You know her.
4: Yeah, and that's Garbage.
5: That's Garbage. So there she was singing, and someone, as often happens at an Australian festival, threw a beach ball around and she didn't like it.
6: Douchebag with the balloon or the stupid beach balls or the balls for that matter. It just makes me sad for you all that you actually think it's appropriate to come to a music festival and play beach ball. It makes me really sad. Do you know why? Because it's so disrespectful. Have you any idea what musicians have to do to come and play a festival like this? Like, it literally makes me want to beg people to go over there and punch you in the face. Oh, you're getting rid of the balloon now, yeah, you big dudes.
5: Wow. The
4: heat got to her.
5: Wow.
4: But she doubled down.
6: Guy with your big f***ing beach ball. Ooh.
5: She said
4: she's
5: later on...
4: She's not a beach girl.
5: No, and she said, I hate the beeping beach. I make no apologies for getting annoyed at beach balls at shows. I joined a band because I wanted to listen to Susie and the band. She's and The Cure and be dark and beautiful.
4: Yeah.
5: But she said, why don't you just go listening to Spotify and tie your beach balls around like you're 10 years old? Last night at the Brisbane show, apparently, you know, lots of people, of course, in light of that, took beach balls.
4: Of course.
5: And the person who had that beach ball in Melbourne has been a fan of hers for years, been going to festivals and supporting her for years. There was no disrespect intended in the... He's not throwing a medicine ball in the air. and she has said...
4: Take a medicine ball.
5: That'd be a flex if you throw that around.
4: That's what Shannon Ponton takes.
5: She has said overnight... that why is all this, because this has gone around the world now. She said, why are you making fuss when there are 20,000 Palestinian kids who are under the dirt?
4: Yeah.
5: But then she concedes. She said, maybe a beach ball brings you joy and for that I apologise. But maybe, let's play devil's advocate for a minute. Have you been at a concert and a beach ball's been irritating? Has that got in the way of you enjoying the show? Maybe you agree with her.
4: Metallica, there was a bunch of beach balls there. Big black Metallica beach balls.
5: Coldplay always make balls part of the show.
4: And AC/DC, there was some beach balls going around before the boys went on stage.
5: Imagine AC/DC and beach balls. That's a weird image as well, isn't it?
4: It is a little bit. And I kind of get what Shirley's saying. She's a goth, she's a punk, she's all that sort of stuff.
5: Throw
4: she's
5: a dart.
4: So the beach culture for her, so it's not necessarily about the beach balls so much, but the culture. She's against the beach culture.
5: Well, then don't be at a music festival in the middle of the day.
4: Yeah.
5: So, beach balls at concerts, do they pass the pub test?
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0: Hey guys, it's Wilksy here. After 30-odd years of fishing Spencer Gulf, I reckon I know a thing or two. 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
9: Let's get on down to the Jonesy Amanda Arms for the pub test today. Beach balls at concerts. Do they pass the pub test?
10: Well, the reason we're asking this question, who knew that they could be controversial? But Scottish rocker Shirley Manson from the band Garbage was at the... This was an incident at the Melbourne leg of the Good Things Festival on Friday. You know, before we play what she said, here's Garbage. You know her.
9: Yeah, and that's Garbage.
10: That's Garbage. So there she was singing, and someone, as often happens at an Australian festival, threw a beach ball around and she didn't like it.
11: Do start with the balloon or the stupid beach balls or the balls for that matter. It just makes me sad for you all that you actually think it's appropriate to come to a music festival and play beach ball. It makes me really sad. Do you know why? Because it's so disrespectful. Have you any idea what musicians f***ing have to do to come and play a festival like this? Like, it literally makes me want to beg people to go over there and punch you in the face. Oh, you're getting rid of the balloon now, yeah, you beg f***ings.
9: So,
10: wow.
9: The heat got to her.
10: Wow.
9: But she doubled down.
11: Guy with your big f***ing beach ball. Ooh.
10: She said later on...
9: She's not a beach girl.
10: No, and she said, I hate the beeping beach. I make no apologies for getting annoyed at beach balls at shows. I joined a band because I wanted to listen to Susie and the Banshees and The Cure and be dark and beautiful.
9: Yeah.
10: But she said, why don't you just go listening to Spotify and tie your beach balls around like you're 10 years old? Last night at the Brisbane show, apparently, you know, lots of people, of course, in light of that, took beach balls.
9: Of course.
10: And the person who had that beach ball in Melbourne has been a fan of hers for years, been going to festivals and supporting her for years. There was no disrespect intended in the... He's not throwing a medicine ball in the air. And she has said...
9: Take a medicine ball.
10: That'd be a flex if you throw that around.
9: That's what Shannon Ponton takes.
10: She has said overnight... That why is all this? Because this has gone around the world now. Mm. She said, "Why are you making fuss when there are 20,000 Palestinian kids who are under the dirt?"
9: Yeah.
10: But then she concedes. She said, "Maybe a beach ball brings you joy, and for that, I apologize."
9: Mm.
10: But maybe let's play devil's advocate for a minute. Have you been at a concert and a beach ball's been irritating? Has that got in the way of you enjoying the show? Maybe you agree with her.
9: Metallica, there was a bunch of beach balls there. Big black Metallica beach balls.
10: Coldplay always make balls part of the show.
9: And AC/DC, there was some beach balls going around before the boys went on stage.
10: AC/DC and beach balls, that's a weird image as well, isn't it?
9: It is a little bit. And I kind of get what Shirley's saying. She's a goth, she's a punk, she's all that sort of stuff.
10: Throw
9: she's
10: a dart.
9: So her the beach culture for her, so it's not necessarily about the beach balls so much, but the culture. She's against the beach culture.
10: Well, then don't be at a music festival in the middle of the day.
9: Yeah.
10: So beach balls at concerts, do they pass the pub test?
0: Brendan Jonesy Jones. Amanda Keller.
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1: With Brendan Jonesy Jones and Amanda Keller. We're not
2: gonna take it. I want you to get up right now.
3: I feel like I'm taking crazy pills.
2: Go to your windows, open them, and stick your head out and yell, I'm as mad as hell. We're not gonna take this anymore.
0: Indeed.
4: Shirley Manson, lead singer of Garbage, the Scottish rock band, or indie, what do we call them, punk band?
5: Yeah.
4: She was performing at the festival, the Melbourne leg of Good Things on Friday. Mm-hmm. It's an Australian music festival. In the middle of the day, a beach ball gets thrown around and she goes off.
6: Guy with your big f***ing beach ball.
5: I'm going to rush to Shirley's defence here. She's
4: Why?
5: A goth. She doesn't like the beach culture.
4: Well, then hang upside down like a bat at night.
5: Well, that's the thing. She's playing in the daytime hours, so she's not used to being out in the sunshine.
4: And this is also the nature, though, of an Australian festival. It's a good-natured thing. The guy who threw the beach ball and tossing it around is a big festival goer. He's loved her band for years.
5: He's not just in it for the beach ball.
4: No, he's there for the music. But the beach ball says summer, it says fun, all of that stuff. She's missed the point on this, I think. But maybe you find beach balls at concerts irritating. So that's what we're asking you. Beach balls at concerts, do they pass the pub test?
7: Absolutely it passes the pub test. It's part of Aussie culture. And especially if you're at a concert in the middle of summer or during the day, of course you get to throw around a beach ball. Absolutely passes.
8: No, I don't like the idea of it. It's a distraction. I go see a concert, I want to hear and see the concert. However, could you imagine her going to a Rod Stewart concert and get

0: Rockerville?
1: Yes, it does. I attend Lee Kernaghan. He plays goodness gracious Great Balls of Fire with a big red bouncing beach ball through the crowd, and everybody loves it. Definitely passes the pub test.
2: This theory had a hemorrhoid, remember?
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7: 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It ain't no country club either.

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14: With the entertainment news that's fit to print, M. Gillespie is here. The Goop Guide is out.
15: Well, it's, first of all, Merry Christmas.
16: This is our last time with you on breakfast.
15: Our last ever breakfast.
16: I know,
15: time.
16: But you will be joining us next year on the drive
15: and
16: show.
15: And I'm so excited because I'm much better in the PM than I am in the AM.
16: Well, we're waiting to see if we are. I was wondering what your sentence was going in.
15: But it's Christmas, which means it's time for the Goop gift guide. Now, in case you are not across Goop, this is Gwyneth Paltrow's wellness empire, website, brand, lifestyle, everything. And each year the team releases this Christmas gift guide, which is completely ludicrous to the point of being hilarious, delicious. We obsess over it.
16: I do.
15: And I love to go through and find the weird and the wonderful. There are some ultra luxe and big ticket items, as there always are. There's an Hermes jukebox, which was price upon request, but I did a bit of stalking, a bit of digging. They retail for a starting at $550,000. So that's the biggest ticket item.
16: Whoa. Wow.
15: Then we've got a few $50,000 to $60,000 pieces of jewelry, boring, a Gucci portable pet bed for $1,300, which I think could work for you guys.
16: Wow.
15: Western hotels apparently have this trademarked bed. Their bed is so good that they have a registered trademark bed that you can buy your loved one this Christmas for $5,000. Or if you're more into ram horns, you can get a desk lighter, which is in a ram horn.
17: Yeah, so, right, yeah.
16: How much is that?
15: That one's only $1,100.
16: Okay, what a bargain.
15: Yeah, that's more of a bargain. There's a couple of quirkier, cheaper ones, some kitchen-themed oddities. My favourite this year is a pasta water candle. It's $105. But the website says this candle fills the air with notes of saline water and semolina wheat for a unique umami aroma.
16: So it's a candle that smells like pasta water.
15: Yeah. One of the cheapest smells that you can make in your home. Why not just spend $105?
17: She hasn't just repurposed her old veggie candle.
15: Possibly. There's a ceramic vessel, it's called, to put your honey in. That's $677.
16: What?
15: Yep. But let's get into, there's some naughty ones. There's some fun ones. There is a bondage-style advent calendar.
16: Oh. What do you get?
15: Well, the kinky advent calendar for the low price of $1,900 includes a red silk blindfold, gold-plated handcuffs, like real gold, several meters of French bondage rope, and adhesive bondage tape.
14: Oh.
15: So tell them you love them this Christmas.
14: French bondage.
16: The 12 days of Christmas.
15: Jonesy, I thought this one would be good for you. There's a $250 lymphatic romper. This wellness onesie delivers graduated compression and has micro massage zones that follow your body's lymphatic pathways. I know you're all about the lymph nodes.
14: I am. Where are the nodes? Where are the massage nodes?
15: Where aren't they? And my present for Amanda, I think, is going to be the brain enhancement program in Koh Samui from only $10,500. Advanced neuroscience meets traditional healing practices.
16: Oh, wow.
15: So there you have it. And this one I think is good for the kids who are about to lose their social media. There's a smart typewriter. It's $1,600. They call it a distraction-free smart typewriter that saves your work digitally but won't let you online. It's kind of like a laptop that has no internet access.
16: Like a typewriter.
14: It's a typewriter.
15: Yeah, but there's no paper. Like, it doesn't, it's not tick, tick, tick, tick.
14: Yeah.
15: It's not quite like that. It's more just a simple keyboard. Uh-huh. So there's that. And if you were continuing your stint in Breakfast Radio, you'd need this one. It's a stuffed pillow that's embroidered, $120. It says, please leave by 9. But you guys can party till dawn now.
16: I know.
14: Oh, no.
16: I mean AM.
14: I mean, yeah. I just realised that now I don't have the excuse if I got to go to bed early. What am I going to do?
15: No. Well, you can just say, I've got to go home and put my lymphatic onesie on.
14: Yes.
15: Merry
14: I want a diagram. Thank you, Em.
15: Merry Christmas.
14: We'll catch you next year. Em Gillespie from the Daily Oz.
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4: Last week we spoke about this jewellery thief in New Zealand.
5: Oh, yeah.
4: He stole a $28,000 pendant.
5: There's only like 50 in the world.
4: There's not many of these pendants. It's like a Fabergé egg pendant. He stole it. The way he stole it was kind of unique. I don't think you'll see this in an Ocean's 11 franchise. He swallowed it.
5: Now with added sieve.
4: So, after 6 days of closely watching the man, the coppers over in New Zealand have retrieved the pendant.
5: 6 days?
4: 6 days.
5: It took him 6 days to get it out.
4: Yeah, that's like you when you went to Japan.
5: Travel's very binding.
4: A photo supplied by New Zealand's police showed a gloved hand holding the recovered pendant and its long gold chain.
5: But he swallowed the chain.
4: As well, with an intact price tag.
5: Have you got a picture?
4: Yeah, he's got the price tag as well.
5: Wow. Well, he had to do it quickly.
4: Has he got a card? Read the card. So,
5: would you want it now?
4: Well, we talked about it.
5: It'd need a big discount.
4: Like those coffees. Yeah,
5: You know. They're more expensive when they've been passed through the alimentary canal of a monkey.
4: Did he go to Goldmark just around the corner?
5: Around the back?
4: It writes itself. Police.
5: See, so you can always see carrots in the spew. Maybe it's the same in your number two.
4: There's 28 carrots
5: in
4: this thing.
5: Yeah, that's right.
4: The police said he pooped it out without any medical intervention.
5: Really? So they waited for that long?
4: That long. No word on the iPad he nicked as well.
5: I know. Need a bigger sieve.
4: It would have been kind of satisfying coming out, though.
5: It feels great.
4: Back again swallowing more stuff.
5: After 4 days.
4: Yeah, okay. Yeah, I've swallowed some more stuff, officer.
5: And a bangle.
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0: Tom Venning here, your federal member for Grey. I was born and raised on a farm in regional South Australia. I know what it's like when the city forgets the country. 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I'm your voice in Canberra, making sure the vast and diverse electorate of Grey gets the attention it deserves. If there's something I can help with, or if you've got an idea that could make a difference, give me a call on 1300 301 742 or visit my offices in Whyalla, Port Pirie or Kadena.
1: That's 1300 301 742. 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
1: Independents, One Nationers, Liberals. 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One Nation and Liberals are essentially taking the same voters. 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They don't have to toe anybody's line. 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
4: Tom Venning here, your federal member for Grey. 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
1: Join me from 6 a.m. as we talk all things money with Michelle Baltazar from Money Magazine. We're looking at SpaceX, Elon Musk's company that's about to go public, could make him even richer than being already the richest man in the world. Also catch up with Ross Noble, comedian extraordinaire from the UK, on his last hurrah around Australia as he's heading to the Spencer Gulf very shortly. And another round of The Secret Sound, $130 up for grabs. All you need to do is call 8004-8133 and maybe win yourself a big cash prize.
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6: Stay shallow with your 6 o'clock news. York Peninsula locals say the long-running power issue should have been fixed much sooner following SA Power Network's recent $10 million investment. Works are set to begin in July, tackling outages linked to insulator pollution in regional SA. But residents telling the ABC the organisation should have prioritised maintenance work to prevent the repeated blackouts in the first place. Police are investigating a break-in in Whyalla last month. Offenders made off with around 380 metres of copper and a number of tools after entering the Industry Drive property in early April. Two cars parked on site were also rummaged through. Anyone who may have seen any suspicious activity is urged to contact Crime Stoppers. South Australia's in for a wet week, with rain forecast to continue until the weekend. The Bureau's Jonathan Howe says the region is set to remain below 20 degrees all week, with SA copping the first of the downpour as it moves east.
7: With the focus initially being across South Australia, Western Queensland, Western New South Wales and through Victoria. But rainfall through these areas will be quite patchy and dependent on when showers and thunderstorms do develop.
6: Up to 6 millimetres of rain is expected in Port Pirie and Port Augusta today. And it's a big milestone for a local umpire. Brody Kenny-Bell goal umpired his 200th AFL game during this weekend's Port versus Carlton match at Adelaide Oval. He's the second Spencer Gulf product to goal umpire at the highest level after Matthew Norton.
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8: Hi, I'm Joseph Price. The tributes continue for the late football legend and MND pioneer Neil Danaher, who has passed away after a 13-year battle with the disease. The 65-year-old will be honoured with a state funeral. Brisbane coach Chris Fagans told Seven it was Danaher that gave him a go as an AFL assistant.
9: We worked together for 10 years at Melbourne. We became great friends. Our families became great friends. You know, I think for me personally, like coming in from the outside, sort of a bit of a no-name, he just made me feel like I belonged.
8: Donald Trump says talks to end the conflict with Iran are progressing well as he pushes Middle East allies to recognise Israel under a new agreement. However, Saudi Arabia insists any deal must include steps towards a Palestinian state. The latest group of ISIS brides and their children are due back in Australia this afternoon. The six women and 14 kids are en route to Sydney and Melbourne. It's unclear how many, if any, are facing charges upon their return. And Melbourne researchers have found a link between frequent blood pressure changes and a heightened risk of dementia.
0: 5AU, your sport now.
8: Injury-plagued AFL clubs will be hoping to boost their stocks with younger players from today's mid-season rookie draft. Bottom-placed Essendon will have first pick, with Richmond and West Coast rounding out the top three selectors. Matt Burton's been rushed into the Blues squad ahead of tomorrow night's Origin opener as New South Wales sweats on scans on Mitchell Moses' hamstring. And Australian Olympian James Magnussen has flopped at the controversial Enhanced Games in Las Vegas. The 35-year-old finished last in the men's 100-metre and 50-metre freestyle. That's your latest news and sport.
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1: Showers today. On the waters, northeasterly, southeasterly winds to 15 knots, these below 1 metre. Top dams, Clare Valley 15, Port Augusta and Whyalla 16, Port Pirie, York Peninsula 17, Roxby Downs 18. If you're heading to Adelaide, showers with a top of 19. Tomorrow, showers, top dams ranging from 16 in the Clare Valley to 20 in Port Pirie. 5 past 6 in Maitland, 12.
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0: Good morning and welcome to The Big Breakfast. Jordan Curtis with you today. And we've got a big show ahead of you. Of course, we'll be catching up with Shoa Badza, editor-in-chief with Money Magazine, talking about SpaceX. I don't tend to like talking about Elon Musk because he is a particular public figure which really annoys the heck out of me. It's just everything about him just gets on my bad side. Just looking at him makes me upset. Hearing his thoughts and what he has to say makes me upset. There's not a lot about him that works. But he unfortunately does have quite a lot of influence on financial markets, in particular around the companies that he runs or owns at the very least. And SpaceX is one of them. They're sending a rocket into space, a little bit of exploration going on. He's got hopes of colonizing Mars, of course. It looks like SpaceX as a public, as a company could be going public in the not too distant future. So we'll talk to Michelle Baldassare about the implications of that and just how pricey a share might go for. That's after 7:30. We'll also catch up with Ross Noble, the British comedian. He's made a home here in Australia. He's on his way out of the country and one last hurrah visiting all around the regions as a way to say goodbye to Australia. And he will be coming to the Upper Spencer Gulf next month. So we'll chat with him after 8 o'clock, find out what to expect, if we can get a clear word out of him, which if you know Ross Noble, it's a very hard task indeed. Up first, though, a big loss in the AFL community. Neil Danaher passing away yesterday, and it's a loss that is felt across not just the football world, but definitely beyond that with all the good work that he did in raising money and awareness around motor neuron disease, the disease which he lived with for quite a few years. So we'll talk more about Neil Danaher and what a loss this is up next.
1: 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Better music

0: 14 past six on the Big Breakfast. Jordan Curtis on your radio today. Going to see a top temp in Snowtown of 17, currently 9. And the football world was shocked by the passing yesterday of Neil Danaher, the man who has raised so much money and awareness around motor neuron disease as he lived with it for the last, his whole life, I guess, but diagnosed 13 years ago and took on the opportunity to really spearhead change and support and research into motor neuron disease here in Australia. And I don't think words can say just how much of an impact that man had. And you see it each and every year. They do the big freeze for motor neuron disease at the AFL, the MCG. You see celebrities and sports stars from Australia dress up in silly costumes and slide their way down into an icy pool of water. And, you know, while it is a little bit of fun, it is there for a reason. It's there to raise money, and they do a great job with the AFL each and every year. And dare say, this year's big freeze is probably going to go off. It's going to be extra special in memory of Neil Danaher, who, like I said, legend of the Melbourne Football Club, did a lot with the West Coast Eagles as well, and just a very well-respected figure in the AFL and in the football world. And on top of that, his work with motor neuron disease, it really does go a long way. So it's sad news. Not surprising news. Last big freeze, and he was doing his big speeches with the Melbourne Footy Club, having need of an AI voice replication to have his words typed out and then have it said in his voice based on, you know, previous videos of what he'd said in the past. So struggling to talk. It is just one of the faculties that motor neuron disease can rob a person of, but to put his achievements in context and just outside of the football, over $100 million raised in his time to fight MND, which is just incredible. I dare say we're going to be seeing a lot more people wearing Big Freeze beanies, the Fight MND beanies that you can get at the supermarkets around this week, and especially when it gets closer to the Big Freeze round of the AFL. He's Australian of the Year, of course. He'll be honoured with a state funeral in Victoria, no doubt, and definitely a deserving figure of one. He will be remembered for a very, very long time, and I dare say anyone who is the benefactor of anything that comes out of the MND funding that he has generated over his time over the last 13 years, I dare say they will remember Neil Danaher quite fondly as well. So, profound loss, really. It's going to be a big, big difference to the Big Freeze this year.
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0: 21 past 6, you're on The Big Breakfast with Jordan Curtis. And don't forget, we have got The Secret Sound coming your way after 8:30 this morning. And this is the sound that you're guessing. $130 up for grabs today. Would you believe it? $130. It is quite a lot of money. And each day that someone doesn't guess correctly, it goes up by an extra $5. So get the brains working. What do you reckon that could be? One more time. 8004 8133. We're playing The Secret Sound after 8:30 this morning. Just giving you a bit of an early start to get it working over, get it moulding in your brain what it could be.
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0: 29 past 6, you're on The Big Breakfast. My name is Jordan Curtis, and coming your way after 6.30, of course, we have a toast to a double shot. That's two songs, one common theme. It's coming your way very, very shortly. But first, we've got to jump over to Brooke Seychelles to let us know what's been happening around the region.
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4: Morning, it's Brooke Seychelles with your local news. SA Power Network's planned $10 million upgrades have been met with a mixed reaction, with York Peninsula residents saying the power problems should have been addressed much earlier. The investment works are expected to begin in July, replacing insulators to reduce outages caused by pollution. The announcement coming after months of disruptions across the region and the Eyre Peninsula. However, locals have told the ABC the organisation should have prioritised work to prevent the problem from happening in the first place. A man has died from diphtheria in the Northern Territory, the second fatality since the outbreak began. The victim, in his early 60s, had pre-existing heart issues. He lived in a remote community in central Australia. Case numbers in SA have risen to 7, mainly in the APY lands. The cooler conditions have officially set in, with temps to remain below 20 degrees all week. Caughan is expected to receive up to 8 millimetres of rain today, while Midlothian's forecast to reach up to 15 millimetres. Wet conditions are hanging around until next weekend. Jonathan Howe from the Bureau of Meteorology says consistent showers across the day will only ramp up tonight.
5: Showers continuing, wrapping around into a low pressure system over South Australia. This low and a number of surface troughs are dragging a lot of tropical moisture down from the north of the country. And by Monday night, we are expecting to see showers wrapping into the low pressure system over near Adelaide.
4: And a grassroots campaign in Port Pirie is continuing to grow, with more red benches popping up across the district. The initiative aims to raise awareness of domestic and family violence and encourage open conversations in the community. The first bench launching outside the library and now expanding to 3 more locations, with more to come. Organisers telling the Transcontinental it's about making sure people know help is there and that no one has to face it alone.
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6: Hi, I'm Joseph Price. Neil Danaher will be honoured with a state funeral after passing away in Melbourne. The former AFL player and coach has died at 65, 13 years after being diagnosed with motor neuron disease. He was named Australian of the Year in 2025, and his charity raised more than $100 million through events like the Big Freeze. One Nation has extended its lead over the coalition to its widest margin since Angus Taylor took over from Susan Lee. A poll by Roy Morgan has indicated primary support for One Nation has reached 25.5%, and that's well ahead of the coalition's 23% of the vote. The police officers who shot dead Desi Freeman were not wearing body-worn cameras, day one of an inquest has found. Footage of the fatal confrontation was captured by the police air wing overhead, while audio was captured by a mobile phone that Freeman had set up to record. And the Pope has warned that artificial intelligence needs to be disarmed. Pope Leo says the world is in danger of normalising the exploitation of people again due to the rise of AI.
7: 5AU, your sport now.
6: The New South Wales Blues are sweating on hamstring scans on Mitch Moses ahead of tomorrow night's Origin opener in Sydney. Meanwhile, the Maroons are being joined in camp by Jai Arrow following his shock MND diagnosis. The AFL mid-season rookie draft will be held tonight, with injury-plagued clubs hoping to boost their stocks. The Bombers have the number one pick, followed by the Tigers and then the Eagles. And the NBA playoffs continue this morning, with the Cleveland Cavs hosting the New York Knicks, hoping to avoid a series sweep in the conference finals. That's your latest news and sports.
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0: Showers today. On the waters, northeasterly, southeasterly winds to 15 knots, these below 1 metre. Top temps, Clare Valley 15, Port Augusta and Whyalla 16, Port Pirie and York Peninsula 17, Roxby Downs 18. If you're heading to Adelaide, showers with a top of 19. Tomorrow, showers, top temps ranging from 16 in the Clare Valley to 20 in Port Pirie. 25 to 7 in Laura, 12.
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0: Good morning and welcome back to The Big Breakfast as we get ready to toast a double shot. Two songs, one common theme. And today's theme, I reckon, I've spotted something from 1897, which is very, very close to my interest, very close to my heart, and something I've got, more than a fascination in. And I'm not being facetious like yesterday where I led you down the garden path just to say I'm going to toast a double shot to the fact that I need a coffee. No, this one's a little bit more interesting than that. And actually, now that I'm thinking about it, I'm setting myself up for a challenge of finding a couple of appropriate songs. But either way, what could possibly have been released on this day in 1897 that I am a fan of, and still many people would be a fan of, even in 2026? So about 130 years later. We'll find out more as we toast a double shot next. Two songs, one common theme.
7: 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I love

0: 20-7 on the Big Breakfast with Jordan Curtis. It's 3 in Burrow with a top of 14. Let's toast a double shot. 2 songs, 1 common theme.
1: 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Toast to a double shot.
0: Today's toast to a double shot is going out to a topic that's very close to my interests and my heart. It is Dracula, written by Bram Stoker. Published on this day in London in 1897. We all know Dracula, the big vampire from Transylvania. And since that book has been published, so many adaptations and iterations and inspirations have come along since then. It's hard to believe that a story from 1897 has had such longevity. I've read the book. It's quite interesting. You know, the old-timey English is a little bit hard to get around sometimes, but either way, if you can get through that, it is quite a good read. And even just recently, I think last month, I saw Dracula Ballet, a ballet based on the book of Bram Stoker's Dracula. Can you believe it? And the lady next to me had no idea what was going on because there's no words in ballet, and she hadn't read the book, and I had, so I had to explain it to her. Either way, try and get some Dracula kind of themed, somewhat themed songs going for our Toast or Double Shot this morning. Dracula, he's a vampire, they bite. So here's Def Leppard for our first toast this morning, Love Bites. When

today's toast to a double shot is dedicated to Dracula, the story by Bram Stoker, which is published in London on this day in 1897, all about mysterious old count from Transylvania who was looking to buy up some property in England and also suck the life out of anyone who dares bleed around him, essentially, and gets his youth back when he sucks on the neck of Keanu Reeves. We're going to the Francis Ford Coppola movie. So just a lot of Gary Oldman sucking on Keanu Reeves. And if you're into that kind of thing, you might be into the movie. I will say, the movie has... I was going to say, not undertones, more explicit overtones, sexually overt overtones compared to what the book has. Francis Ford Coppola really took some liberties with how horny the book actually was and made the movie 10, 30... 40, 50, 60 times hornier than the source material probably suggested. But you know what? As is his right as a filmmaker. The book is as good to what? Good to read as the movie is to watch, essentially. Foreigner. Because, well, I guess technically, Dracula is a foreigner from Transylvania going to England. But he's also looking out for anyone who might be a little bit hot-blooded for his next meal.

0: 10 to 7 on the Big Breakfast. Jordan Curtis with you this morning. And something that is always bearing repeating is, of course, the plight of our regional communities and the access to medical care and general practitioners. It's no secret that it is a statewide issue, and convincing GPs to make the move regional for whatever reason is a tough ask. They throw so much honey in that pot, it still doesn't seem to get a lot of bites. You know, whether it's housing taken care of, a car taken care of, just a decent pay packet as well. And, you know, having to rely on locums, which are even more expensive because it is a huge pay packet for locums, to just be part-time and once-off and just temporary solutions to the problem, finding people to actually hold up and hold down those positions like we have seen in generations gone past. Yeah, it's just not happening these days. Borough residents are currently the latest to feel the pinch on this. They're waiting weeks to see a doctor or having to travel kilometres for appointments with the sudden closure of the town's only bulk billing GP clinic. Shut down the Borough Medical Centre last month, left the town with reduced GP capacity, which has a lot of pressure on the people who do then make the move and are available once every blue moon to act as the town's GP. But also pressure on the patients who need regular care or need regular visits, and that can get quite expensive in travel costs. So it is unfortunate, a reality that regional communities are living with, and the solution doesn't seem obvious. If it was throwing money at the problem, we've done that, and then some. So it's got to be more than just throwing money at the problem. How can you convince GPs to make that move? Unless, as part of the medical degree, you know, make it essential as part of their training to be based in the regions, even if it means they are going to be having a pretty heavy workload. They're definitely going to get their experience ticked off, that's to say the least. It's hard to know what the actual solution to this is. The politicians have racked their brains on it. They haven't really come up with much. I'm sure the medical associations have racked their brain on this as well, because they know that these communities need medical representation. They know that these communities need GPs. It's in the best interest of everyone. You can't expect every resident of every regional community to travel to Adelaide to go get the medical care that they need. That's ridiculous. Or travel, you know, 100 kilometres to get to the next town that has a GP available. You know, that's a ridiculous expectation, especially on someone who maybe not be in the best of health, considering that they need a GP. They need to go see the doctor. So there's got to be better solutions. But what else is there that the government can try to convince new doctors or even doctors partway into their careers to make the move out regional? I mean, and you and I, we don't need convincing to live regional. We live here. We know how great it is. We enjoy our lifestyle. How do we portray that to people who've just been through medical school to come back? Or do we encourage and offer up scholarships for regional people, you know, students who then, you know, as part of that scholarship, come back to their hometown and operate there for X amount of years and keep that going? Do we start to try and encourage more and more people in the regions to take up medical as a profession? Some solutions. They just need any idea, any good idea to start rolling, and then maybe we find our way to a resolution on this whole entire drama.
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0: Couple minutes away from 7 on the Big Breakfast. Jordan Curtis with you this morning, and it is a significant day in Australia's calendar. National Sorry Day today. We'll talk more on that after 7 o'clock.
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6: Hey, it's Brooke Seychelle with your local news. Investigations are continuing after copper and tools were stolen from a building in Whyalla earlier this year. It's believed the site on Industry Drive was targeted sometime between April 2nd and 6th. Around 380 metres of copper, along with tools, were stolen, and two vehicles on the property were also searched. Anyone with information is urged to contact Crime Stoppers. A lifeline for Rex Airlines, the federal government has stepped in to cover millions in unpaid debts from the embattled airline. Coober Pedy Airport among those affected, with more than $6,000 owed to the council. The bailout follows a recent restructuring of $108 million in existing debt and forms part of a $60 million commercial loan to AIRT to facilitate the acquisition. The recent move is aimed at supporting regional aviation and keeping services running. A second person with diphtheria has died in the Northern Territory. The man in his early 60s lived in a remote community in Central Australia. He had pre-existing heart issues and died in Alice Springs Hospital. The number of cases in SA has risen to 7 and is mainly contained to the APY lands. Fishing is now banned at the sites of two artificial reefs south of Adelaide. Prohibited sites include Warina on the Fluorio and Nepean Bay on Kangaroo Island for 12 months. The move hopes to revitalise marine ecosystems impacted by the algal bloom. It follows similar bans in the Spencer Gulf and Gulf St Vincent introduced earlier this year. And a huge moment for local umpire Brodie Kenny-Bell, with 200 AFL games during Saturday's Port Adelaide versus Carlton match at Adelaide Oval. The Spencer Gulf product is only the second from our region to goal umpire at AFL level after Matthew Norton.
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7: Hi, I'm Joseph Price. Classified files have revealed that there were hotline tip-offs on Bondi shooter Sajid Akram in 2007 and 2014. A royal commission into anti-Semitism is continuing today, with scrutiny ramping up over misread flags before the massacre at the Jewish festival last year. ASIO Director General Mike Burgess was among those who gave evidence yesterday.
8: We can't be everywhere all at once. We're not all seeing and all knowing, and we don't aspire to be.
7: Labor's been asking supporters to dig deep to counter the recent rise in support for One Nation. It's begun a social media ad campaign asking for donations of between $10 and $27. It says the money will help stop the party's momentum. A new survey has found almost a quarter of Australians have been ripped off by a taxi or rideshare driver. Finder says the tricks include fake tolls and drivers pretending their meters are broken, while others take a longer than necessary route to inflate the fare. And the cost of sending snail mail is about to go up again, with Australia Post seeking to lift the price of a stamp from $1.70 to $1.85.
1: 5AU, your sport now.
7: Three Aussies have made it through to the second round of the French Open overnight. Daria Kasatkina, Thanasi Kokkinakis and Alex de Minaur all advancing. In AFL, and Melbourne's Shane McAdam has called time on an injury-plagued career. The 30-year-old made 50 appearances for the Crows before switching to the D's, but hadn't played since 2024. And the New South Wales Blues are sweating on scans for Mitch Moses' hamstring ahead of tomorrow night's Origin opener in Sydney. A final call on his availability will be made this morning. That's your latest news and sport.
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8: Tom Benning here, federal member for Grey. From the coast of the outback, here's your local weather update.
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0: Showers today. On the waters, northeasterly, southeasterly winds to 15 knots, east below 1 metre. Top dams, Clare Valley 15, Port Augusta and Whyalla 16, Port Pirie, York Peninsula 17, Roxby Downs 18. If you're heading to Adelaide, showers with a top of 19. Tomorrow, showers, top temps ranging from 16 in the Clare Valley to 20 in Port Pirie. 5 bar 7 in Jamestown, 11.
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0: Welcome back to the program, into the second hour now of The Big Breakfast. Jordan Curtis with you this morning, all the way up until 9 o'clock, of course. And we still got plenty to come on the show. In about an hour's time, we'll be hearing from Ross Noble, the British comedian who is touring Australia this month and next, and just ticking off a lot of regional communities that he hasn't seen in quite some time, including Port Pirie and Whyalla. So we'll talk about his trip to the Spencer Gulf, the upcoming trip to the Spencer Gulf, after 8 o'clock. After 7:30, we'll catch up with Michelle Baltazar from Money Magazine. We're talking SpaceX, Elon Musk's spacefaring company that is about to go public. What does that actually mean? And how much are the shares going to go

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10 past 7 on the Big Breakfast. Jordan Curtis is my name, and I'm with you all the way up until 9 o'clock this morning on a very, very cold morning, I dare say. It's 8 in Quorn with a top of 17. Bit chilly. Hopefully you're wearing your jumper if you haven't to leave the house today. Got a beanie on, got some gloves, whatever you've got to do to keep yourself warm. And today, it is the 26th of May and just so happens to be National Sorry Day. Every year on this day, it remembers and acknowledges the mistreatment of Aboriginal and Torres Strait Islander peoples who were forcibly removed from their families and communities, which we now know as the Stolen Generation. It's a day to acknowledge the strength of the Stolen Generation survivors and reflect on how we can all play a part in the healing process for the Indigenous peoples, for the Aboriginal peoples of Australia and the nation as a whole. So this date carries great significance for the Stolen Generations and other Aboriginal and Torres Strait Islander peoples, and it is commemorated well around this country. The first National Sorry Day was held on the 26th of May back in 1998, hence

0: why today is the day each year. So 1 year after the Bringing Them Home report was tabled in Parliament, that report is a result of government inquiry into the past policies which caused children to be removed from their families and communities in the 20th century. Unbelievably, to this day, there are politicians, there are media commentators, the people, just general people, who deny the stolen generation happened, for one, or maybe deny the impacts of it, or just, and generational trauma is a real thing. It is a flow-on effect. There are decisions made from years gone by which have a flow-on effect for people's families in years to come, and the opportunities that are afforded to them, the poverty that they grow up in, the areas that they grow up in, and the flow-on effects of the stolen generation still being felt to this day. It is disappointing that there are still people that would reject that as an idea or as a concept, and for whatever reason that they do take on that train of thought, that's on them. But the reality is the impacts of the stolen generation are still being felt to this day. So there are going to be some people who get up in arms about the fact that there is a National Sorry Day, much like there are people who rock up to an Anzac Day memorial and boo a Welcome to Country ceremony, which really does just baffle me that anyone would behave like that. But I guess that is the world that we're living in at the moment. Such a polarized world thanks to the internet and misinformation being spread online, anger getting rewarded with clicks and likes, and it's just something that we don't really want to see supported, but it is unfortunately what is making the money for our social media platforms. And I guess National Sorry Day could be a remedy to that somewhat, just acknowledging the trauma and the damage done by Australia in the past. It's not hating on Australia to acknowledge that our government has done shady things, bad decisions in the past. I'm sure you wouldn't say you're hating Australia now if you disagree with the government of the day. I'm sure there's a lot of people who disagree with the government of the day. So disagreeing with the government of the past, of Australia, it's not necessarily a bad thing. And National Sorry Day exists for a reason. It is to acknowledge the hurt that has been done in this country. And it's something that we can't forget, because reparations, reconciliation has yet to be achieved.
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0: 18 past 7 on The Big Breakfast. Jordan Curtis with you this morning as we shake off what's been a pretty chilly start to the day. It's 11 in Wallaroo, a top of 17. And here's one I didn't have on my 2026 bingo card. I don't know about you, but Pope Leo, he's put out a warning of AI becoming yet another Tower of Babel in his encyclical. He's put out the warning that we shouldn't be relying on artificial intelligence. We should be focusing on the human of it all. And, just the development of AI systems. We should be curbing their disruptive effects and urging governments worldwide to take on that challenge. And you know what? Generative AI has been a bit of an issue with misinformation being spread online. There are some people who just can't pick it. There's some people who just look at something which to some would seem like an obvious fake photo or fake video, and others would take their word for it and just believe what they see it because it's a video. How can that be fake? And the responsibility that comes with being able to use this technology is being shirked. People aren't taking that responsibility, unfortunately. And I guess that's why the Pope is calling for robust legal frameworks, independent oversight, informed users, and a political system that does not abdicate its responsibility when it comes to artificial intelligence programs. And you know what? Someone who isn't Catholic, I don't say this often, kind of agree with the Pope on this one.
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0: 24 past 7 on The Big Breakfast. 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
0: On this day, the 26th of May, it of course is National Sorry Day, the Reconciliation Acknowledgement Day of the Solon generation in this country. Dracula, written by Bram Stoker, was published in London on this day in 1897, and the Le Mans 24-hour car race was held for the first time on this day in 1923. It was in 1969, John Lennon and Yoko Ono, his wife, began their 8-day bed-in for peace in Montreal. If that's all the protest takes, just laying in bed for 8 days straight, and I should start protesting more often. I'll start protesting my job. Just stay in bed for 8 days. On this day, all the way back in 1995, Kerry Packer supposedly won $20 million in a single night on blackjack at the MGM Grand Casino because he had that much money to flitter away on gambling. That's what happened on this day throughout history.
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0: 28 past 7 on The Big Breakfast with Jordan Curtis. After 8.30, we're talking money with Michelle Baltazar from Money Magazine. In particular, the money it might cost to buy up a share in the soon-to-be-public SpaceX, Elon Musk's spacefaring company. We'll get to that after 7.30.
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4: Seychelles with your local news. Emergency crews are at the scene of a serious smash in the state's far north, where a car has collided with a truck. The crash happened on the Stuart Highway north of Glendambo just after midnight. The Stuart Highway is currently closed in both directions, while major crash investigators are heading to the scene. Local regional councils are set to be reimbursed, with the federal government clearing out more than $4.8 million worth of debt from Rex Airlines. The Coober Pedy Council is set to receive around $6,000, one of four in regional SA that the embattled airline owed debts to. The latest move is aimed to keep regional services running and follows an earlier bailout from the federal government to facilitate the survival of the airline. Police are investigating a break-in in Whyalla last month. Offenders made off with around 380 metres of copper and a number of tools after entering the Industry Drive property in early April. Two cars parked on site were also rummaged through. Anyone who may have seen suspicious activity is urged to contact Crime Stoppers. South Australia's in for a wet week, with rain forecast to continue until the weekend. The Bureau's Jonathan Howe says our region's set to remain below 20 degrees all week, with SA copping the first of the downpour as it moves east.
5: Into Tuesday, that's when we could start to see heavy rainfall developing as showers consolidate into this low-pressure system over South Australia.
4: Up to 7 millimetres of rain is expected in Clare and Whyalla today, and around 15 millimetres in Minlaton. And Port Pirie's looking a lot more red these days, with more of the district's red benches popping up around town. What started more than a year ago at the library has now seen three more benches arrive in town as part of a wider push to raise awareness around domestic and family violence. According to the Transcontinental, another three are set to be installed at Napperby, Warnertown and Nurram. Organisers say the goal is to spark conversations and remind people that support is available. Making news around the state this morning, Adelaide Uni research shows sexist dads are a growing threat to teachers. Experts are calling for gender education for families and schools to develop anti-misogyny policies. Female educators across the country are being subjected to overt sexualized aggression from male parents and students. Meanwhile, Gather Round has broken another record, delivering Adelaide Airport the busiest ever week in the state's history. According to official passenger figures, almost 200,000 people travelled through the airport in the week leading up to and including Gather Round. That's the largest weekly air travel crowd on record. And in sport, AFL clubs are gearing up for tonight's mid-season rookie draft. The Power have three spots up for grabs due to Josh Sinn's lengthy shoulder injury, adding to Ollie Lord's season-ending knee problem and Yvonne Soldo's retirement earlier this year. Essendon has first pick, Port are expected to pick at number 5, and the Crows are 11th on the first round order sheet.
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6: Hi, I'm Joseph Price. A woman is speaking with police following the death of a child west of Brisbane overnight. A crime scene's been established after the child was found unresponsive around 11 p.m. before being declared dead at the scene. Donald Trump has used a Memorial Day address to pay tribute to the 13 American soldiers who've died in his war in Iran.
7: These incredible men and women gave their lives to ensure that the world's number one state sponsor of terror will never have a nuclear weapon. Oh, and they won't.
6: The US president says negotiations to end the war are progressing nicely, but Iran says a deal is not imminent. A new group of ISIS brides could be arrested when they arrive in Australia tonight. Four women and seven children will be looking to stay in Sydney. The other two women and seven kids will continue to Melbourne. It's unclear where the charges will be laid. And two in five Australian women are now giving birth via C-section, an increase of 5% since 2020. More older women having babies, higher levels of chronic diseases and obesity are just some of the reasons for the rise.
1: 5AU, your sport now.
6: Former Maroon Jai Arrow has joined the squad in Sydney ahead of the State of Origin Series opener tomorrow. Kalen Ponga telling Nine the team had a dinner with him after announcing his MND diagnosis.
8: He shared some words and we just celebrated his career really as a Maroon. Billy got up and spoke about some of the qualities that Jai has and that we've all seen throughout the years.
6: And the AFL mid-season rookie draft will be held tonight with injury-plagued clubs hoping to boost their stocks. The Bombers have the number one pick, followed by the Tigers and then the Eagles. That's your latest news and sport.
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0: Showers today. On the waters, northeasterly, southeasterly winds to 15 knots, seas below 1 metre. Top dams, Clare Valley 15, Port Augusta and Whyalla 16. Port Pirie, York Peninsula 17, Roxby Downs 18. If you're heading to Adelaide, showers with a top of 19. Tomorrow, showers, top temps ranging from 16 in the Clare Valley to 20 in Port Pirie. 24 to 8 in Ardrossan, 12.
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0: Jordan Curtis with you this morning into the second half of the show, and we're going to catch up with Michelle Baltazar, Editor-in-Chief with Money Magazine, to talk about probably one of the more interesting money plays of the next month, and that'd be if SpaceX does actually go public. It is a private company at the moment looking to go public to make Elon Musk a little bit of extra money and probably fund the project so he can get himself to Mars and populate and colonize that particular planet as soon as he wants. What does it actually look like? What's actually happening? We'll find out more with Michelle next.
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0: Big Breakfast. Jordan Curtis with you this morning, and yet another space exploration mission just about ready to get underway. But on top of that, they're also breaking into the public scene as well, with investors maybe soon able to get a slice of SpaceX. I'm joined by Michelle Baltazar, Editor-in-Chief with Money Magazine. How are you?
1: I'm good, Jordan. Thanks for having me.
0: So SpaceX, we all know it. It's Elon Musk's space business on account of, you know, it's his trademark X on the end of a name of something, which is classic Elon Musk. What's actually happening here?
1: Yeah, so X, the letter X holds a special place in Elon Musk's history as a entrepreneur. So even when he was just starting, we're talking about the early days pre-PayPal, he's already been a fan of the letter X. But SpaceX is the parent company behind this ambitious project to colonize Mars. So first of all, to get all these spaceships to Mars. But on a more practical level is Starlink, which is the satellite company where if you can't use Vodafone or Telstra and you're just somewhere in the world that cannot be reached by conventional satellite networks, you can use Starlink. So currently, Starlink has between 9 million to 10 million subscribers. And now Elon has decided, yep, this is now the perfect time to float the company.
0: And he's already the richest person on the planet. I imagine this is probably a move that will make him even more richer. More money than he will have, you know, be able to spend in his entire life. Add some more on top of that.
1: It is insane by a wide margin. So he is the richest man in the world, but SpaceX is currently on predicted float value of anywhere between US $2.4 trillion to as much as $4 trillion. But by the time we get to those many zeros, Jordan, you know, you just stop counting. But he owns under 50% of SpaceX by the time it floats. So he is offering a massive 30% of the company stock to mom and dad investors. And that is, again, unprecedented. It's a big chunk of the company.
0: Yeah, no doubt. Well, Michelle, we'll take a quick break. We're chatting with Michelle Baltazar, Editor-in-Chief with Money Magazine, about SpaceX possibly going public in the next few weeks. And we'll talk more on that next and just how pricey these shares might actually be next.
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0: It's The Big Breakfast. Jordan Curtis with you today. We're chatting with Michelle Baltazar, Editor-in-Chief with Money Magazine, about SpaceX, Elon Musk's spacefaring company that's soon to go public, it is believed anyway. And I imagine there's a lot of interest in this, so the share prices might actually be quite high, Michelle. What's the return on investment on something like this? Because I imagine, I don't know much about investing myself, but buying more expensive stuff doesn't necessarily guarantee you're going to make a lot of money.
1: Well, it truly is. When we talk about the numbers here, you really need to lie down and maybe go on leave for a couple of days. So the predictions are that the value of the share, so per share, can be anywhere between $400 to $1,200. Now, I still balk at buying shares that are around $5. So when I say anywhere between $1 to $10, you're talking about companies like AMP or Qantas or any of the big banks when they first started. So $1,200 US at float is just out of this world.
0: And so obviously there's a lot of interest in this. Why would someone be taking the company public like this when obviously things have been going pretty well for him as it is?
1: Well, just when you think Elon has very modest ambitions, then he just goes into outer space with what he wants to do. So putting a spaceship out to Mars isn't cheap. You're talking about billions of dollars. So it makes sense to go out to market to get more money. And funnily enough, he's actually quite frugal. So he lives in like a little cardboard box, if you like, a property that is worth less than $100,000. So he doesn't like using his own money. And when you're that smart, you think, well, why should I use my own money when I can use other people's money? But really, seriously, we're talking about a lot of funding required to match his ambition.
0: And ambition is definitely something he has in spades. Well, Michelle, we'll leave it there. Thanks for chatting this morning.
1: No worries. Thanks for having me.
0: It's Michelle Baltazar, Editor-in-Chief with Money Magazine on The Big Breakfast.
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0: 8 away from 8 on The Big Breakfast with Jordan Curtis. Before we get into the final hour of the show, we have to say happy birthday.
1: Maccas, Whyalla, Port Augusta, Port Pirie and Kadena.
0: Happy birthday if you are celebrating today. You share your birthday with famous actor Peter Cushing, born in 1913, probably best known for playing Grand Moff Tarkin in the original Star Wars movie, but he also played in such horror classics like The Curse of Frankenstein and Dracula and The Mummy and Tales from the Crypt. Stevie Nicks, born on this day in Arizona, 1948. Vocalist, of course, joined Fleetwood Mac with her then-boyfriend Lindsey Buckingham in 1975. And Bobcat Goldthwait from the, he's a comedian and actor, born in 1962, from the Police Academy movies. And that is the birthday shout-outs today.
1: Maccas, Whyalla, Port Augusta, Port Pirie and Kadena. The Big Breakfast with Jordan Curtis on 1044 5CS and 97.9 5AU. Better music.

0: 3 away from 8 on The Big Breakfast. Jordan Curtis with you this morning, and we've got one more hour ahead of us. We're going to catch up next with Ross Noble, comedian, who's going to be touring at the Spencer Gulf in the next month.
1: Some media organisations think local news isn't important, that you really don't care about what's happening around the Spencer Gulf and Flinders Ranges. At 5AU, we know better. It's why we're keeping news right here. Sure, we'll bring you updates from around the world, the country and the state. We'll also keep you in the loop with what's happening with the Whyalla Council across in Port Augusta, or who won and lost in local sport. 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
8: Brooke Seychelle with your local news. A car and truck have collided in the state's far north with emergency crews currently in attendance. The accident happened just after midnight north of Glendambo. The Stuart Highway is closed in both directions and is expected to remain closed for quite some time. Major crash investigators are currently en route to the scene. York Peninsula locals say the long-running power issue should have been fixed much sooner following SA Power Network's recent $10 million investment. Works are set to begin in July, tackling outages linked to insulator pollution in regional SA. But residents telling the ABC the organisation should have prioritised maintenance work to prevent the repeated blackouts in the first place. A man has died from diphtheria in the Northern Territory, the second fatality since the outbreak began. The victim, in his early 60s, had pre-existing heart issues. He lived in a remote community in central Australia. Case numbers in SA have risen to 7, mainly in the APY lands. South Australia's in for a wet week, with rain forecast to continue until the weekend. The Bureau's Jonathan Howe says the region is set to remain below 20 degrees all week, with SA copping the first of the downpour as it moves east.
9: With the focus initially being across South Australia, Western Queensland, Western New South Wales and through Victoria. But rainfall through these areas will be quite patchy and dependent on when showers and thunderstorms do develop.
8: Up to 6 millimetres of rain is expected in Port Pirie and Port Augusta today. And it's a big milestone for a local umpire. Brodie Kenny-Bell goal umpired his 200th AFL game during this weekend's Port vs Carlton match at Adelaide Oval. He's the second Spencer Gulf product to goal umpire at the highest level after Matthew Norton.
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10: Hi, I'm Joseph Price. A Royal Commission into Anti-Semitism has heard there were hotline tip-offs on Bondi shooter Sajid Akram as early as 2007. The missed red flags before the massacre at the Jewish festival last year have ramped up scrutiny on security agencies. New South Wales opposition leader Kelly Sloane has told Nine it's concerning that red flags were raised a decade ago.
11: How do you grapple with that question of what if? What if that red flag had stopped them buying the guns? Mm. What if that red flag had remained?
10: The latest group of ISIS brides and their children are due back in Australia this afternoon. The 6 women and 14 kids are en route to Sydney and Melbourne. It's unclear how many, if any, are facing charges upon their return. The World Health Organization admits it faces an uphill battle to contain the latest Ebola outbreak in parts of Africa. So far, it's claimed 220 lives. And tributes continue for the late football legend and MND pioneer Neil Danaher, who's passed away after a 13-year battle with the disease. The 65-year-old will be honoured with a state funeral.
1: 5AU, your sport now.
10: Another AFL coach has been sacked. Brad Scott has reportedly been shown the door by Essendon despite having a year to run on his contract. The Bombers are currently last on the AFL ladder, which is one win in the past 12 months. A blow for the Socceroos just weeks out from the World Cup. Riley McGree's been ruled out of the tournament after injuring his hamstring at the weekend. And three Aussies have made it through to the second round of the French Open overnight. Daria Kasatkina, Thanasi Kokkinakis and Alex de Minaur all advancing. That's your latest news and sport.
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0: Showers today. On the waters, northeasterly, southeasterly winds to 15 knots, seas below 1 metre. Top dams, Clare Valley 15, Port Augusta and Whyalla 16, Port Pirie and York Peninsula 17, Roxby Downs 18. If you're heading to Adelaide, showers with a top of 19. Tomorrow, showers, top temps ranging from 16 in the Clare Valley to 20 in Port Pirie. 6 past 8 in Kadena, 11.
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0: It's the Big Breakfast, Jordan Kurz with you this morning into the final hour of the show. Jordan Kurz is my name and... coming up, we're going to be chatting with Ross Noble, comedian from the UK, of course, has been living in Australia for some time now, but he's on his way back to the UK and giving it one last hurrah, travelling all around Australia, including to regional communities like Port Pirie and Whyalla on the 10th of June and the 13th of June, so really not that far away now. And we'll be talking to him next about what to expect on his big trip around SA. That's coming.

0: On The Big Breakfast with Jordan Curtis, and if you're looking for a laugh in the next couple of weeks, well, you're in luck, because Ross Noble is making his way to regional South Australia, both Port Pirie and Whyalla, and he joins me now. How are you?
1: I'm very well, thanks. Very well indeed. I'm excited. I'm very excited about coming over.
0: It's great to see a comedian of your reputation, and I guess people would recognise you a lot from things like Thank God You're Here and other appearances on Australian television. Why the trip out regional?
1: Everybody's been asking me that. Everybody's been going, why? Why are you coming?
0: What do we do to deserve this?
1: Well, you know what? It's one of those things where my family and I, we live in Victoria, but we're moving back to the UK. So I'm trying to get around all of the places that I haven't been to for ages before we move, you know, because it's... Because I haven't been there for ages, so that's one of the reasons. And then the other reasons is back in 2007,

0: I did a TV show where I travelled around Oz, and I when I was in Port Pirie, I got the mayor was in the mayor at the time. I think he might have been head of the council, but I badgered him into giving me the key to the city, and so I've got. And because I've got the same mic box that's been I've used since then, I've kept a hold of it. So I've still got. Well, when I say he gave me the key to the city, he gave me a shed key on a bit of ribbon, but I still have it.
1: That still counts.
0: I still have it in the box. So yeah, so I'm going to turn up and see whether or not I can actually. Well, it'll be a new mayor by now, I'm no doubt. But you know, we'll see. And then also, I did this TV show back in the UK where I learned scuba diving. I went diving with sharks, and so I'm bringing my diving gear. I'm gonna go to Waiala and dive with a cuttlefish. So that's so it's a kind of so I'll be doing the gigs, but then also having a bit of an adventure while I'm there. So it's I can't wait. It's one of those things where I'm really excited. So yeah, hopefully people come and see the show, and I promise it won't all be cuttlefish based, but you never know.
1: I mean, I'm sure they would kill in Waiala. You got to, you know.
0: Well, that's true, actually. Yeah, maybe that's what they want. Yeah, he's the cuttlefish comic.
1: Yeah, I don't think enough people do cuttlefish gear in Waiala, so it might be worth the try. You never know. And I guess outside of cuttlefish jokes, what can people expect from the show? I've seen you live before, so I know it's probably a bit of chaos.
0: Yeah, that's probably the cuttlefish chaos. In fact, that's not a bad idea for a new live show. I might do that. I think chaos is pretty much the that's the best way to describe it.
1: And we'll just take a quick break. We're chatting with Ross Noble, comedian who's travelling all across Australia at the moment, and we'll be heading to Port Pirie and Waiala next month. We hear more on what to expect coming your way next.
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0: It's the Big Breakfast. Jordan Curtis with you today. We're chatting with comedian Ross Noble, who'll be making his way to Port Pirie on the 10th of June and Whyalla on the 13th. And Ross, you're just describing that your show is probably chaotic is the best way to describe it.
1: I get very easily distracted. So you'll come along and you'll go, oh, it's this. And you go, oh, it's not that. It's something else. So there's no point in me saying this is what you're going to get, because who knows? It can go off in all sorts of directions. And sometimes that's down to me. Sometimes it's down to the audience, you know. But, it's one of those shows where, like, you know that term, oh, you really have to be there. That's the best way to describe my shows. You really have to be there. I mean, you have to be there, or the show's rubbish. It'll just be me standing on stage by myself, muttering about cuttlefish. So, but it's one of those, like with my shows, it's one of those things where it's everybody in a room together, like all experiencing something. People just having a laugh together. That's why people come to my shows, and because it's sort of, we're all a bit, we're all on our screens, we're all a bit kind of, disconnected. So I really love it, the fact that, you know, you got a room full of strangers who all come together and sort of have a shared laugh, you know. Yeah.
0: And so you mentioned, I guess, doing that TV show too many years ago now. I do remember watching it on your bike, travelling around. You're going to be on the motorbike for this tour, or playing a bit safer? One,
1: well, I've got all my diving gear. So
0: oh, yeah, true.
1: I can't strap. I mean, I suppose I could. But,
0: you could wear a snorkel on a bike, surely?
1: Yeah, that's true, actually. Just as long as it didn't get involved with the exhaust, I might get a bit sleepy. But
0: we've had some flooded roads up this way recently, so it might come in handy, to be honest.
1: Oh well, there you go. Yeah, me just you see me in me fins just walking around. I must just stress though, when I say that I did that thing, the diving with the shark show, it's not, they've done an Australian version of it, which is coming out in the next couple of weeks. It's not that one. You know how they do them, like they make them in the UK, and then if they work, they go, do you want to make an Australian?
0: Yeah, do it with the proper sharks. Yeah.
1: Yeah, exactly. Oh, no, they're the same. That would be funny if the Australian version was just great whites. I mean, that would be, tigers. So, yeah, so if you're going, oh, I heard about that show, I mean, come and see my live show. Do tune into the shark show on Channel 9, but that's a different, if you're going, Ross Noble said he was in this, he's been edited out. I haven't. I was on the British version.
0: No worries. We are out of time, so we'll leave it there. But you're playing in Port Pirie on the 10th and Whyalla on the 13th. Ross, thank you so much for your time today, and hope everyone enjoys the show.
1: I'll hopefully see you there. All right, take care.
0: Ross Noble, comedian, making his way to the Upper Spencer Gulf for his show in Port Pirie on the 10th of June and the Whyalla on the 13th of June. You can catch your tickets at Country Arts SA.
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0: 22 past 8 on the Big Breakfast. Jordan Curtis with you today. It is 10 in Red Hill with a top of 17. I have just been informed that I am authorised to give away 3 double passes to see Ross Noble live at either his Port Pirie show or his Whyalla show. 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

0: 29 past 8 on The Big Breakfast with Jordan Curtis. I really do like that song. Coming up after 8:30, we are going to play The Secret Sound. 8004 8133 is the number to call if you can tell me what this sound is. 8004 8133.
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5: Morning, it's Brooke Seychelle with your local news. A lifeline for Rex Airlines. The federal government has stepped in to cover millions in unpaid debts to the embattled airline. Coober Pedy Airport, among those affected, with more than $6,000 owed to the council. The bailout follows a recent restructuring of $108 million in existing debt and forms part of a $60 million commercial loan to AirT to facilitate the acquisition. The recent move is aimed at supporting regional aviation and keeping services running. Meanwhile, investigations are continuing after copper and tools were stolen from a building in Whyalla earlier this year. It's believed the site on Industry Drive was targeted sometime between April 2nd and April 6th. Around 380 metres of copper along with tools were stolen and two vehicles on the property were also searched. Anyone with information is urged to contact Crime Stoppers. The cooler conditions have officially set in, with temps to remain below 20 degrees all week. Corn is expected to receive up to 8 millimetres of rain today, while Midlerton's forecast to reach up to 15 millimetres. Wet conditions are hanging around until next weekend. Jonathan Howe from the Bureau of Meteorology says consistent showers across the day will only ramp up tonight.
6: Showers continuing, wrapping around into a low-pressure system over South Australia. This low and a number of surface troughs are dragging a lot of tropical moisture down from the north of the country, and by Monday night, we are expecting to see showers wrapping into the low-pressure system over near Adelaide.
5: And a grassroots campaign in Port Pirie is continuing to grow, with more red benches popping up across the district. The initiative aims to raise awareness of domestic and family violence and encourage open conversations in the community. The first bench launching outside the library and now expanding to three more locations, with more to come. Organisers telling the Transcontinental it's about making sure people know help is there and that no one has to face it alone.
4: 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Head to 5AU.com.au. 5AU National News now.
7: Hi, I'm Joseph Price. Police have launched a homicide investigation following the death of a child near Brisbane. Emergency services found the child unresponsive at an Ipswich home last night and was declared dead at the scene. A 31-year-old woman is speaking with police. A second cohort of ISIS brides are expected to arrive down under today after leaving Syria. It's understood the six women and 14 kids will arrive in Sydney and Melbourne this afternoon, though it's unclear if any of them will face charges. Melbourne landmarks have lit up in honour of the late AFL great and MND pioneer Neil Danaher. The 65-year-old has lost his 13-year battle with the disease, leaving behind a mighty legacy, with his Fight MND charity raising more than $100 million since its inception. CEO Matt Tilley says he had a gift not many possess.
8: To harness the power of community. That's what Neil was about, the power of community, about saying, you're not against one of us, you're against all of us.
7: And the annual cheese rolling competition has taken place in the UK. The event sees people chase a 3-kilo cheese wheel down a steep hill.
9: 5AU, your sport now.
7: Blues playmaker Mitch Moses has been ruled out of tomorrow night's State of Origin series opener in Sydney. The New South Wales 5'8 has succumbed to a hamstring complaint, meaning Ethan Strange will make his State of Origin debut. Matt Burton's been rushed into the squad as a possible replacement on the bench. And Brad Scott has been sacked as Essendon coach. It's believed the Bombers have parted ways with him, despite Scott still having a year to run on his contract. The Dons are currently dead last on the ladder with just one win this season. That's your latest news and sport.
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0: Showers today. On the waters, northeasterly, southeasterly winds to 15 knots, seas below 1 metre. Top temps, Clare Valley 15, Port Augusta and Whyalla 16, Port Pirie, New York Peninsula 17, Roxby Downs 18. If you're heading to Adelaide, showers with a top of 19. Tomorrow, showers, top temps ranging from 16 in the Clare Valley to 20 in Port Pirie. 24 to 9 in Moonta, 11.
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0: It's the Big Breakfast, Jordan Curtis, with you this morning as we get into this final stretch, this final half hour of the program for today. And we got some of the fun stuff to come yet. 8004 8133. That's the studio line, direct from you to me here on my lonesome in the studio. If you'd like to play the secret sounds, keep me company, have a guess. 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We need guesses. We need people to get the cogs turning over in our minds. What could possibly be the secret sound? It's coming your way next. The number again, 8004 8133.
9: 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I remember.

0: Secret Sound. Thanks to Harvey Norman, Wyala and Fort Pirie.
1: It's time to play The Secret Sound as we have $130 up for grabs today. All you need to do is call in and have a guess and you could walk away a little bit richer. 8004-8133 is the number to call. 8004-8133. This, of course, is the sound that we are playing for. Got Zoe in Wyala on the line. What do you reckon it is, Zoe?
2: Is it like a permanent marker or a whiteboard marker lid being taken off and put back on?
1: Oh, I do like that guess, but no, it is not a permanent marker lid. Very good guess, though. Thanks for playing.
2: All right. Thank you very much. Have a good day, mate.
1: And we got Amanda in Port Pirie. What do you reckon it is, Amanda?
3: I reckon, could it be pressing the icon button on your telephone and then for the camera and then taking a photo?
1: Ooh, that's an interesting guess. No, it's not. But that's, I wouldn't have thought of that, but that's a very good guess. Thanks for playing.
3: So thank you.
1: And finally, we had Larry from Port Pirie call in earlier to pick up a double pass to see Ross Noble in Port Pirie on the 10th of June. But while I had him on the line, I also made him have a guess at the secret sound. This is what he had to guess.
4: I think it was somebody taking a bite out of an apple.
1: Oh, that's a good guess, but no. Thanks for playing, but at least a consolation prize. You do get Ross Noble tickets this morning. I'll have the office send it to you as soon as I can. Thanks for calling.
4: Thank you very much.
1: And so comes to a close another round of The Secret Sound for today. $135 up for grabs tomorrow if you want to play the game. 8004-8133 is the number to call.
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0: 14 to 9 on The Big Breakfast with Jordan Curtis. Let's believe it or not.
1: Time to celebrate the strangest side of life. Believe it or not. On The Big Breakfast.
0: A story so strange it is barely believable. And this one out of America isn't surprising when you hear the term America and you know it's going to be about guns. But it's a comedy, not even a comedy, it's just like error after error after error. This one man who just really probably got a rap sheet after this just one stop by police. So in Minnesota, a man is facing charges of, well, quite a lot after a traffic stop. So the police pulled him over because he wasn't wearing his seatbelt. Then from there, he admitted to the police officer that he indeed did not have a driver's license and apologized for not wearing a seatbelt. Police learned the man had warrants for his arrest and was then taken into custody. Three kids in the back seat of the car, all of them under the age of three, according to the complaint. Another officer noticed that one of the children was not properly buckled and was crying. A second child then climbed into the diaper bag, nappy bag, on the floorboard to grab a tissue for their sibling with a runny nose. That's when the child turned towards the officer, holding a gun. So not only was this man driving without a seatbelt, driving without a license, having one of his kids in the back unrestrained, he also had a handgun in their nappy bag, which the kid was able to access. It boggles the mind that someone can be so irresponsible in charge of children, but there are bad parents out there. I think we all agree that there are some very, very bad parents out there. So this man's probably going to have quite the argument in court defending himself, but if his, you know, already pre-existing rap sheets is anything to go by, he's not a man of good decision-making. He's, this is just added to his list of terrible decisions. But thankfully, the gun didn't have any ammunition in the chamber, so no real danger. Not that the police would have known that. Still, what a scary thing for a cop to witness. But I guess that's just a day in the life of an American police officer.
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0: Jordan Curtis with you this morning as we're just ready to wrap the show up, but can't do so before mentioning a couple of big things. Of course, we are sad to announce the passing of Neil Danaher, the former AFL player and coach, and of course, huge advocate for motor neuron disease research and funding. He's been the driving force behind the Big Freeze, the fundraising effort part of the AFL each and every year, where celebrities and sports people dunk themselves into ice cold water in silly costumes. As someone who was diagnosed with motor neuron disease 13 years ago, he's spent a lot of his time since then advocating for and trying to push for research and funding for a cure. And it's a profound loss, not just to the football community, but Australia as a whole, because he is such a recognisable man and done such fantastic work. And last year was acknowledged as one of the Australians of the Year. So, sad to see him go. And his impact and his legacy will be around in Australia for some time yet. And hopefully his legacy will continue on in the MND research space, and we may one day find a cure off the back of all the work that he's done in his lifetime. On top of that, some big news as well for the power prices in this country, with the default market offer dropped for consumers, and in particular for small businesses. Now, this varies from state to state. In South Australia, we'll see a drop of 1.1%. That pales in comparison to the 7.7% in New South Wales or 10.7% in Southeast Queensland. But the good news is, for small businesses, with power prices down by as much as 12.8% in the next financial year. We'll talk about that more tomorrow on the program, because there's a lot to get into, but it is a start. It is a positive, I guess, sign that energy might be getting cheaper in the next 12.
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0: 4 away from 9. Big Breakfast. Jordan Curtis with you today. Thank you very much for joining me. I'll be back again tomorrow from 6 a.m. to do this all over again. We'll catch up with Tom Venning, our federal member for Grey, and we'll talk more about the electricity prices in the next financial year. So they look like they're coming down.
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9: Hey, it's Brooke Seychelle with your 9 o'clock news. Emergency crews are at the scene of a serious smash in the state's far north, where a car has collided with a truck. The crash happened on the Stuart Highway north of Glendambo just after midnight. The Stuart Highway is currently closed in both directions, while major crash investigators are heading to the scene. SA Power Network's planned $10 million upgrades have been met with a mixed reaction, with York Peninsula residents saying the power problems should have been addressed much earlier. The investment works are expected to begin in July. replacing insulators to reduce outages caused by pollution. The announcement coming after months of disruptions across the region and the Eyre Peninsula. However, locals have told the ABC the organisation should have prioritised work to prevent the problem from happening in the first place. South Australia is in for a wet week, with rain forecast to continue until the weekend. The Bureau's Jonathan Howe says our region's set to remain below 20 degrees all week, with SA copping the first of the downpour as it moves east.
10: Into Tuesday, that's when we could start to see heavy rainfall developing as showers consolidate into this low-pressure system over South Australia.
9: Up to 7 millimetres of rain is expected in Clare and Whyalla today, and around 15 millimetres in Minlaton. A huge moment for local goal umpire Brody Kenny Bell, hitting 200 AFL games during Saturday's Port Adelaide versus Carlton clash at Adelaide Oval. The Spencer Golf product is only the second from our region to goal umpire at AFL level after Matthew Norton. And Port Pirie's looking a lot more red these days, with more of the district's red benches popping up around town. What started more than a year ago at the library has now seen three more benches arrive as part of a wider push to raise awareness around domestic and family violence. According to the Transcontinental, another three are set to be installed at Napperby, Warnertown and Newham. Organisers say the goal is to spark conversations and remind people that support is available. Making news around the state this morning, fishing is now banned at the sites of two artificial reefs south of Adelaide in the hopes of revitalising marine ecosystems impacted by the algal bloom. Prohibited sites include Warina on the Fluorio and Nepean Bay on Kangaroo Island for 12 months. Meanwhile, Adelaide Airport recorded its busiest ever week in South Australian history during Gather Round. Almost 200,000 people travelled through the airport in the week leading up to and including Gather Round. The event providing a platform for hotels, restaurants, bars and other venues throughout the state to showcase SA. And in sport, the Crows have one list spot to use in today's mid-season draft but are no guarantee to use it. Meantime, the club has accepted Riley Thilthorpe's one-match ban for striking. He'll miss next Thursday's blockbuster against Geelong.
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11: Hi, I'm Joseph Price. The Energy Minister is defending the amount taxpayers will spend on Australia's involvement in the upcoming UN climate talks. We'll fork out almost $150 million for Chris Bowen to serve as negotiating president at the summit and also to help Pacific nations take part. Bowen telling Seven it's a lot of money, but the criticism is unfair.
12: The Liberal Party says we're only 1% of emissions, so we shouldn't bother. When we have a chance to influence 100% of emissions, they say this is terrible too. So this is very important for Australia.
11: Meanwhile, Labor's been asking supporters to dig deep to counter the recent rise in support for One Nation. It's begun a social media and ad campaign asking for donations to help stop the party's momentum. The Ebola outbreak in Central Africa has now claimed 220 lives. It comes as the World Health Organization says the outbreak is outpacing the efforts of the emergency health response. And a new survey has found almost 5 million Australians have been rorted by dodgy cab or rideshare drivers. The tricks include pretending the meter is broken to taking a longer route to inflate the fair.
1: 5AU, your sport now.
11: Blues coach Laurie Daly has confirmed Mitch Moses has been ruled out of tomorrow night's State of Origin opener. Scans have confirmed the playmaker is battling a minor hamstring strain. Daly says it's paved the way for Ethan Strange to make his Origin debut in the number 6 jersey.
13: Nothing major, but just too risky, only 48 hours out from a game. So Ethan Strange will start and Matty Burton will come to the bench.
11: And in the AFL, Essendon has sacked coach Brad Scott. The Bombers are currently last on the AFL ladder with just one win in the past 12 months. That's your latest news in sport.
1: So, what's happening locally? 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
0: Showers today on the waters, northeasterly to southeasterly winds to 15 knots, seas below 1 metre. Top temps ranging from 15 in the Clare Valley to 17 in Port Pirie. If you're heading to Adelaide today, showers with a top of 19. Tomorrow, showers, top temps ranging from 16 in the Clare Valley to 20 in Port Pirie.
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